0: Trump is being played. In the end,
1: I'll tell you what. Part of it is Erdogan. He doesn't want them armed. You know what? They say he doesn't like the Kurds. No, he wants to kill them. But Turkey's killed a lot of people of all backgrounds, by the way. The Armenians, 4 million of them. But that aside for a moment, this is the biggest play that we haven't played yet. I don't get it either. This was part of the Reagan Doctrine. That's what made it famous and effective to take out the Soviet Union, to take out the Russians, and, you know, I don't get it.
0: They
1: I really don't get it.
0: If they're going to be protesters, be protesters. If they're going to be patriots, they need weapons.
1: I agree with you 100%.
0: That's all it takes. Yep.
1: I'm with you.
0: And they need to. They should have been doing this or getting ready to do this a long time ago, putting together the weapons that
1: we only had 47 years to practice. You know,
0: I know. We don't need our Green Beret in there. The Mossad needs to be in there. They can integrate with that.
1: Apparently,
0: society.
1: The Mossad was ready to go with us, and we pulled the plug.
0: Yeah, I'm disgusted with how it's all come, because the IRGC will say we didn't agree to that. And the Khomeinis will say, well, we didn't agree to that.
1: The biggest problem we have, I think what you're getting on, is this is a terrorist organization. It's not a nation. It's taken over the nation. And we're negotiating like we're negotiating with a sovereign. We're not. It's not a sovereign. It's a terrorist organization that's taken over the nation. And people don't know, Iran is not a majority Muslim.
0: No.
1: All right, my friend, thank you for your call. We'll be right back.
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1: 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Help make a difference now and for the next generation. Now, some of you might be saying, Mark, you're Jewish, and you're supporting a Christian ministry. You're damn right I am, because I understand the connection between Christianity and Judaism. And I understand how important Christianity is to Judaism. And I understand how important Judaism is to Christianity. Those are our holy sites, both of ours, that we're trying to defend against the Islamists. It's that simple. And when you look here in the United States of America, we're under attack as Americans, as well as Christians and Jews, from all sides, from all comers. And we either stand together or we're not going to be able to stand at all. Remember what God also believes in: free will. He gave us eyes to see and ears to hear and hands to work. And that's what we need to do. John Higgy Ministries is a fantastic organization. And CUFI is meeting, I believe, over the weekend. And I'll be there one day, Sunday. I can't wait. It'll be fun and important as far as I'm concerned. All right, Mr. Producer, who's on the phones there? XM Satellite, Ross, St. Louis. Is it Russ or Ross? Doesn't matter. St. Louis, Missouri. You'll correct me. Go right ahead.
9: It is Ross.
1: Thank you.
9: You're a shining light, Mark. I think I can put a few things together on the threat of socialism in less than 45 seconds.
1: Yeah.
9: So socialism always appeals to people by saying you shouldn't have to pay that price, or you're paying too much. The people charging it are evil fat cats. We're going to remedy that. Everyone knows that if you reduce the price of something, it's going to encourage demand for that good. So what socialism will do is it will encourage overconsumption. Dovetailing with that is the idea that capitalists are greedy, right? Mm-hmm. Greed is not a capitalist thing. Greed is a human thing. The difference is, in capitalism, the capitalist system encourages that greed to be directed into productive output, whereas in a socialist system, it encourages greed to seek power. Socialists want power. Capitalists want money. They create things to gather money. That might be greed. It might be self-interest, whatever. But the socialist is as prone to greed as anyone. The difference is greed in a socialist system creates a lust for power. And that is why it's not just that socialism is a threat. We are at war. They're trying to cause the government apparatus itself to deprive people of life, liberty, or property. There is no due process. They will deprive you. It's the confiscatory point that the caller before said. They are trying to convert the institutions of freedom into the institutions of confiscation under the color of justice. It is going to ruin everything. They will release locusts on the world because of the overconsumption. There is no productive output that is encouraged by socialism, and all it will create is a power hungry class that races to
1: all
9: have,
1: right. Yeah,
9: have
1: this is outstanding what you're saying. Very, very good. I appreciate it. Very well put, very succinctly. I've made the point that capitalism is nothing but commerce, voluntary commerce. Nobody invented it. You know, communism has been invented, the whole notion of materialism, the dialectic, and so forth and so on, without getting too technical. The point is, it's a very defective view of mankind and the market system, and as a result, people have lost their lives, 100 million of them, trying to impose that. What is commerce? It's an organized system of exchanging goods and services for money or other goods and services. That's what it is. Nobody invented it. It is a spontaneous activity among and between human beings. That's what capitalism is. We salute our armed forces, police officers, firefighters, emergency personnel, our truckers, ICE, the men and women in Ukraine, the men and women in Israel, the men and women in Iran, and you, the American people. I'm very thrilled to be back and blessed by you. See you tomorrow.
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15: President Trump calls it a big win. I'm Lisa Lacera, Fox News. As the Supreme Court rules that he can fire a federal trade commissioner even without cause.
16: FTC Commissioner Rebecca Slaughter had argued she could only be fired for cause. The president had simply written that keeping her on was inconsistent with his administration's priorities. The majority opinion wrote that while it's up to the Senate to decide whether to confirm those with whom the president would prefer to work, neither Congress nor the courts may saddle him with those with whom he cannot work. This ruling effectively overturns what is known as Humphrey's executor, a ruling once used to stop President Roosevelt from firing an FTC commissioner without cause. The court now writes the Humphrey's framework has not withstood the test of time as agencies like the FTC and its commissioners take on more executive branch functions, which are under the president's exclusive control.
15: Fox's Jessica Rosenthal. Meanwhile, the High Court has ruled Federal Reserve Governor Lisa Cook can remain in her job for now after claims she committed mortgage fraud, which she has denied. The High Court expected to issue a decision tomorrow on birthright citizenship. The president was asked by reporters if he would accept it if the court rules against his executive order.
17: I don't know. It's up to them. But in terms of for the good of the country, it would be great if they didn't allow it. It would be great.
15: Birthright citizenship gives automatic American citizenship to almost anyone born within a U.S. territory, regardless of their parents' immigration status. Alaska's highest court says a Republican with the same name as an incumbent senator, Dan Sullivan, can remain on the primary ballot.
13: The newcomer sparking an investigation from the state's lieutenant governor and fears he was a sham candidate, with critics warning the nearly identical names would confuse voters and give a boost to Democratic Senate challenger former Representative Mary Peltola. Alaska's Supreme Court ruling that challenging Sullivan is qualified to run, ordering elections officials to place him on the August primary ballot.
15: Fox's Kristen Goodwin. 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
18: WMAL News Time is 9:02. I'm Jason Adelson. D.C. officials are updating public safety information for the America 250 fireworks on the 4th of July Saturday with expanded safety perimeters and TSA-style screening. Assistant Director of the FBI Washington Field Office, Darren Cox.
19: At this time, we are not tracking any credible threats related to the July 4th event, but we always remain vigilant.
18: The biggest change, the fireworks display will not begin until 11 p.m., with security point access to the National Mall beginning at 1 p.m., leading Metro to adjust their plans as well for July 4th.
20: We are going fare-free after 5 p.m. to really make sure people can not only enjoy the festivities all over the region as a community, but also make sure from a safety point of view we can get people going through.
18: Also, the Arlington Memorial Bridge will be closed Saturday, so no fireworks watching from there. Virginia lawmakers approved a final state budget today, just ahead of the July 1st deadline. Both the House and Senate approved all 14 amendments sent by Governor Abigail Spanberger. The final budget institutes the first-of-its-kind statewide energy consumption tax on data centers while preserving other tax incentives. It also includes significant boosts in pay for both teachers and state employees and creates a new cancer screening program for firefighters. The bill now returns to Spanberger's desk for her signature. A man who was detained by D.C. police because of his protest against having the National Guard on D.C. streets has reached a settlement.
21: 35-year-old Sam O'Hara followed a group of Ohio National Guard members play the Imperial March on his phone and recorded them. One of the guardsmen warned O'Hara he was going to report him to D.C. police, and he did. When officers arrived, they handcuffed O'Hara and held him for several minutes before letting him go. O'Hara sued the city and the National Guard, claiming his First and Fourth Amendment rights had been violated. The city is now settled. We don't know the amount, but O'Hara says he's satisfied. His suit against the Guard is still pending. John Matthews on WMAL and WMAL.com.
18: That's the latest news. I'm Jason Athenson for WMAL.
0: Let me start with the Beltway. In Prince George's County and in Montgomery County, I looked at the cameras. In the inner loop and outer loop are at speed. There's no delays being reported and no construction being set up yet. On the Virginia side of the Beltway, it's clear both on the inner loop and on the outer loop. On 66 in Fairfax County, you're not hitting the brakes on the eastbound side around the westbound side. On 95 in Virginia, southbound in Lorton, traffic is jammed up between Route 1 and 123. And in D.C., no problems on 295, 395, or 695. And now from GarageDoorRepair.com, the WMAL Weather Channel forecast.
4: Clear skies overnight, low 67, a bit cooler in the suburbs. Tomorrow, sunshine, high of 90.
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1: Hello, everybody. Welcome to America at Night. My name is Josh Gilbert. McGraw-Milhaven has the week off. Much deserved vacation. I will tell you a little bit about myself. I've known McGraw for about 15 years, so I've got some good McGraw stories, but we've got a good show for you tonight. We are going to talk to Mark Chandler about Iran. That'll be in the second half of this hour. In the second hour, we're going to talk to Kenneth C. Davis. He's a good personal friend of mine. He's a historian, and he's the author of the Don't Know Much About book series. And then in the third hour, the phone call hour, we are going to take your phone calls. And I want to know more about you, and you can call in and talk about me. 1-844-2-McGraw is the phone number. 1-844-2-McGraw. 1-844-262-4729. And you can call now and leave a voicemail, or you can call in live in the third hour and talk to us. It is America at Night. Again, my name is Josh Gilbert, sitting in for McGraw for the next couple of days. It is Monday, and that means it's McFarland Mondays. And we are joined by Scott McFarland. He is the chief Washington correspondent and anchor over at Midas Touch. And Scott, thank you for joining us on America at Night.
27: Hey, Josh, good to be with you.
1: Now, we've got somebody to talk to us about Iran here in the second part of this hour, but I was listening back to your conversation with McGraw from last Monday, and I got to tell you, I got a little deja vu, because everything that you guys talked about last week is happening again this week. So it's a pretty interesting time over there, and nothing seems to be getting done. We're going around in circles.
28: Oh, this is like a Monday tradition now, to go around in these types of circles, Josh, where the morning begins with the Trump administration trying to express optimism about reaching a better peace deal or reaching a more fulsome peace deal with Iran just before the markets open, just before oil prices can be impacted by this. But as Trump's fellow Republicans tell me on Capitol Hill, including this evening, they don't trust Iran as far as they can throw Iran.
1: Yes.
28: And these talks can keep disintegrating because there's not necessarily a good faith actor on the other side. And Josh, you saw the president's frustration manifest itself on his social media account, where he started slamming gas producers, oil companies, without lowering gas prices sufficiently, even though he's claiming the war is over. I'm not sure the gas companies agree the war seems over.
3: And that good faith, that that's the phrase right now, is either side making good faith efforts? Is Iran making good faith efforts? We'll get into a lot of that in the second part of this hour. Scott, while we have you, I want to talk about the Supreme Court. You spent years as the CBS News justice correspondent. You know how this space works. Big decisions handed down today, even bigger ones tomorrow yet to come. But I want to talk before we get into what we saw today. How does this all work? I mean, I'm getting the vibes of the proverbial college student who goes to class all year, and then right at the very end, right at the end of June, they rush all this stuff and then go on recess. So how does it generally work? They get the hearings all year long. They mull over them. They make decisions. And then just at the end of June, they let them slip out.
28: Some of the more contentious ones tend to fall to the end because they need more time to go back and forth. There's a bit of a persuasion campaign that takes place here, Josh. We have justices trying to convince each other to join a side. And when you get the thorniest possible issues, we saw some of those today, it takes more time and more space. But I also want to note, as we talk about the three big cases decided today, there was one that happened a few weeks ago that was bigger. And one that could come as early as tomorrow, which could be bigger. Tomorrow we could get the birthright citizenship ruling, whether birthright citizenship remains a constitutional guarantee in America, as written in the Constitution itself. Everybody seems to think the court will uphold birthright citizenship, but it's going to be interesting to see the margins, to see who's on which side and what the dissents would be. The biggest ruling of this session was the gutting of the Voting Rights Act, which permitted states in the South to redraw their district lines just before the elections. And so in recent weeks, Josh, if they had just held back that ruling till today or tomorrow, it would have been too late for Tennessee, for Alabama, for Mississippi to try to redraw their lines. So the timing of that one was really important by the court. But today was a mixed bag, some for Trump, some against him.
3: And when it comes to that redistricting thing, we're going to talk primaries shortly, and I want to know if the redistricting decision is rearing its head in these primaries already. But when it comes to that, releasing that early, when typically they leave the big ones for the end, is that we know the Supreme Court is not political. They're apolitical. But are they? Did they slip this out because they know they have an inkling that certain parties can use this?
28: Can't say it's their motivation, but they sure as hell knew that they were going to be releasing that decision with sufficient time for some states in the South to scramble, because they did within hours. It took Tennessee about the course of a couple days to redraw their lines after that decision came down. And I spent more time, you know, doing a household chore than it took Tennessee to redraw its lines. They were aware of that, and part of the negotiation or the persuasion campaign is give some, get some. And I think when you see a 5-4 majority, like you saw today, in this decision to uphold some states accepting mail-in ballots after Election Day, you saw some of the push and pull that makes a 5-4 majority possible.
3: McFarland Monday. Scott McFarland is joining us, Chief Washington Correspondent with Midas Touch. Let's jump into some of these. And this is legal stuff. This is Supreme Court stuff. A lot of it is heady, but you're going to keep it simple for us. Supreme Court mail-in ballot ruling came down today. They have said that they will accept mail-in ballots that are, postmarked on Election Day, which means, are they even still counting in California all those mail-in ballots? How long does it take to get all the mail-in ballots, and what was the decision here?
28: This is going to impact about a dozen states, and somewhat counterintuitively, Josh, the state that was challenging here was Mississippi, challenging the limitations the Trump administration would like to see put on mail-in ballots. What the Supreme Court has ruled is permissible is so long as the ballot is cast and postmarked by Election Day, the state need not have it in its possession at the county elections board by Election Day. If the Postal Service is moving sluggishly in some rural areas, if the Postal Service is backed up and the mailing ballot arrives a couple days late, as long as it's been postmarked properly, it can still be counted. And that does open up the capacity of more people to vote? How about military serving overseas? How about people with family emergencies who are voting by absentee by mail? We're no longer at the mercy of the Postal Service to determine how many votes are counted in an election. The Supreme Court was pretty clear here, Josh, that overseeing of elections, regulation of elections, is the state's business, not the federal government's. And that's going to run counter to what Trump's trying to do right now, which is pass this Save America Act, which would federalize some restrictions on mail-in voting.
3: In some states, if I'm not mistaken, do all mail-in. Everything is mail-in. You mail it in, and you've got plenty of time to take it home, sit at the kitchen table with it, put your stamp on it, send it in. I don't even know if you have to put a stamp on it. It seems counterintuitive. That would be a poll tax, right, Scott?
28: That's exactly right. Election communications come with a postage prepaid envelope to return it in. Good folks of Oregon and Colorado were raising their hands saying, yeah, we almost overwhelmingly vote by mail. It's really the Postal Service that's at the fulcrum of this, Josh, because as those who live in very rural, remote areas know, the Postal Service delivery system is on a different kind of schedule than those who live in a suburb with the post office down the street. So they want to be able to provide some flexibility, and you want to include more people in voting. I mean, you don't want to shrink the number of people who are available to vote in an election, no matter what one's purview is, no matter what one's perspective is on the 2020 election or Trumpism in general. Nobody's advocating that fewer people should vote. Everybody wants the broadest possible palette of voters. And I'll also add this. I talked to a lot of election security folks today. They were very busy today. And they make pretty clear, a slow vote count is an accurate vote count. Though people, you know, get frustrated about how long it takes California, and I'm with you on that, and how long it takes, you know, states like Maryland or states like Vermont, it doesn't mean the vote count is anything but righteous and accurate.
3: And that will present itself here as we have a big election. The midterms are coming up. We're going to talk primaries in a second. But one more Supreme Court note. They expanded Trump's power to fire officials. And Scott, break this down. Is this an earth shaker or is this a big news? But in reality, this is just something that Congress would probably just have to step in and start doing
28: much
3: their job.
28: It's much closer to an earth shaker. This was a top shelf case. It rivals the gutting of the Voting Rights Act in terms of importance out of this session. What the Supreme Court has done in a very split decision was determine the president has the capacity and the power to pretty much fire anybody inside federal commissions, boards, federal government agencies, including career civil servants, independently functioning operators inside the government. The one exception apparently is the Federal Reserve Board, where the court today ruled Trump can't fire one of the governors with whom he has disagreements. But what can happen here is potentially a neutering of the safeguards that keep civil servants in their jobs if the president doesn't like the policies they're enacting or doesn't like something about them. This could be uniquely broad and sweeping in a concentration of power inside the Oval Office. And it's not just this president. The next president will have it. So there's concern on both sides of the political aisle. This may be too much power. We're giving any one man or one woman to overhaul people who follow science, people who are experts at things, people who keep the country safe and secure if the president isn't keen on them.
3: And again, this would require Congress to step in and start making laws and passing legislation to rein in some of that executive power that they've handed over to that part of the government. But give me a few names. I mean, if he can't fire Jerome Powell or the other governors at the Fed, which is another ruling that came down today, who could he fire? 4 or 5 years ago, could he fire Anthony Fauci? Can he fire? Who are these agencies that we would be worried about him just coming in and putting the axe to?
28: You picked a great example, Josh. How about somebody at the National Institutes of Health, who heretofore has had civil service protection and all kinds of safeguards against a politically motivated firing, and who has union representation and had the safeguards of the career civil service. Those appear to have been shattered today. So let's say there's a whole bunch of climatologists working for the federal government who acknowledge climate change or argue for policies to combat climate change. A president who doesn't believe in climate change can just fire them all. How about a president who doesn't believe in vaccines? Firing all the doctors who work on vaccines at the Department of Health and Human Services. These are the types of tools that could be available to a president now. Or how about a president just doesn't like the politics of people who work in Washington, D.C. or New York City or Los Angeles and wants to fire them because they may not be politically aligned with him? This is a unique amount of power. And one could argue, I know this because they've been arguing it to me today, that you risk starving the federal government of experts, people who are very good at keeping us healthy, secure, a strong functioning country for political motivations. And that's not a one party dynamic. The next guy can do it too.
3: Yeah. And let's go on to primaries now, because I want to make sure that we got enough time. You're a DC guy, America 250. There's a big state fair happening out on the mall. I want to hear your side of the story. But with the primaries going on right now, has that redistricting decision shown up in some of the primaries?
28: It certainly raises the stakes, because there are fewer competitive races across America now than there were before all the gerrymandering that was unleashed in May and June. I'm telling you, there's a story developing in Colorado that is captivating Washington, D.C. tonight. In Colorado, it's primary day tomorrow, and it was to be a boring night with very little drama, very little interest, but all of a sudden, some insurgent Democrats are putting scares into the entrenched, powerful Democrats running for nomination for re-election in Colorado tomorrow. It popped up out of nowhere. This is symmetrical, Josh, to what we saw in New York City, where you saw a branch of Democratic socialists knock out entrenched incumbents with very little warning. If tomorrow in Colorado, if you're doing the show at this time tomorrow night, and you hear that Senator John Hickenlooper or Congresswoman Diana DeGette have lost their primaries against unknown, undercertified challengers, people who have not been in elected office before or have, you know, longstanding federal government ties, we got an issue going on here. It's not just an anti-Republican sentiment in the polling you're seeing. It's an anti-incumbent sentiment. People want elected officials who are more aggressive about pricing, and they will hold both parties accountable unless they see some movement. Watch Colorado tomorrow.
3: Yep, and I just went to the grocery store. My shopping days is Sundays, and it ain't getting any cheaper.
28: Brutal.
3: I'll tell you that much.
28: Dude, when did we start paying $6 for smaller boxes of cereal? When did that start? Because that needs to end.
3: I mean, I think I paid $9 for some juice that was normally $4. So everything's getting more expensive. Let's talk, before we let you go, McFarland Monday, Scott McFarland, Chief Washington Correspondent and Anchor at Midas Touch. Let's talk about D.C. What's going on the mall, the Great American State Fair, Freedom 250, America 250. You talk to a Republican, and they'll say it's the biggest crowds they've ever seen. You talk to a Democrat, and they say nobody's showing up. What do you see?
28: Well, let me give you the contrarian argument, or the argument in between. The crowds are humble. They are not large. I'm in this city every day. I'm near the National Mall many times a week. This is a nothing crowd on the National Mall for the Great American State Fair. It's not a single person's fault. It's been miserable weather. I mean, it's been, you know, those days, sticky, 98 degrees. You feel like you're sweating the second you open the door. It's been storming. They've had to cancel parts of the shows because of storms. And then, oh, by the way, the week's going to end here at the Great American State Fair with a feels-like temperature of 107 degrees. I'm not sure who wants to be hanging out on the National Mall with no air conditioning, no indoor plumbing, and no place to shield yourself. That's been a problem. But it's been politicized. Hard to deny it's been politicized.
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8: Everyone poops. It's not just the name of a classic potty training book. It's a universal truth. Even though everyone does it, almost no one wants to talk about it. Dr. Tricia Pasricha wants to change that. She's the author of a new book. It's called You've Been Pooping All Wrong. And she says there are three critical P's of pooping. The first is propulsion. Both the voluntary push you exert and the involuntary contractions that happen naturally within your body. Top line, when you feel the need to go, don't hold it. The second P is pliability, which refers to stool softness. The keys to this one are making sure you're drinking enough water and eating enough fiber. And the last P is for pelvic floor. If you can get your knees up above your waist while you're on the toilet, like on a stool or a garbage can or a stack of books even, that can make all the difference. I'm Dr. Sanjay Gupta, helping you live a better life.
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3: Back to America at Night. My name is Josh Gilbert, filling in for McGraw-Milhaven. He is on vacation. I'll give you a little bit more about myself in the third hour, and we can have a chance to chat. That is the time where you give us a call. You can dial us at any time, 1-844-2-McGraw, 1-844-262-4729. You can call now, you can leave a voicemail, you can call us in the third hour, and we can chat a little bit. But as we roll on here, we're going to talk Iran. And Mark Chandler is a retired U.S. Marine Corps intelligence officer and former deputy director for intelligence for the Joint Chiefs of Staff. He is now professor of practice and director of government relations for the National Intelligence Community at Coastal Carolina University. And Mark, on this, the Independence Day week leading up to the holiday, I just want to first and foremost say thank you for your service.
12: Josh, thank you very much, and thanks for having me tonight. I appreciate it.
3: Absolutely. I noted to the last guest that we had on that last week he and McGraw talked about Iran, and I'm having deja vu because this week the same talking points are the same again. It feels like we're having a Freaky Friday moment here.
12: I think we are. It's kind of deja vu all over again, as Yogi Berra would say, looking back on this. It's one day advance and the next day retreat and go back and forth and do the same thing the next day.
3: So I want to talk about the Strait of Hormuz. This is the flashpoint. This is they're holding it for ransom. They're taking it hostage. How did the Strait work before we got into this to begin with?
12: Well, first and foremost, and Josh, I like how you contextualize that by holding it hostage and holding it for ransom, because that's exactly what Iran is doing. They had gained strategic leverage over not only the U.S., but pretty much the world economy, you know, just because simple 20% of the oil flows through there. But that 20% has a ripple effect. And before we got into this situation, before the bombs started dropping, there were 100, 200 ships going through there a day, carrying commercial traffic and oil going back and forth. It is an international waterway. So when we talk about holding it hostage, or I hear a lot of reports about, whether it's from the administration, from the media, saying, you know, Iran's going to relinquish control, or Iran's going to open, that tacitly says you're giving Iran control of the straits. Well, it's international waterways, and they don't have it, except they do through threats. And we see how effective those threats have come for Iran to give them that strategic advantage.
3: And I'm wondering, you know, we've put sanctions on Iran for years. We have had strict rules on them. We have frozen assets. We have threatened them. We've signed an agreement under the Obama administration regarding them. Why is it just now? Why, since there have been attacks from this administration, why did they start to exert their control over the strait now? Why hadn't they done it over the past 40, 50 years?
12: Well, actually, in the 80s, they did disrupt shipping through there. They attacked U.S. naval ships. They attacked some tankers, commercial tankers that were going through. They laid mines in there, and they created a crisis back in the 80s. And at that time, President Reagan, he bombed the Navy, Iranian Navy, took out a lot of their ships. Not an extensive campaign like we saw recently under the Trump administration. So that kind of stopped Iran. They said, okay, we pushed too far. We're not going to do that. But they recognized back then that they can influence things. I think what happened here is, number one, our military did a phenomenal job military-wise. You know, I could not be more proud of the operations our military conducted. They achieved the objectives that the political policymakers set forth for them. So that's done. That's good. Iran could not face us militarily, so what they did is they struck back against the infrastructure of our allies to try to exert that control, and then, realizing the criticality of the straits and how they could hold it hostage, they kind of let the genie out of the bottle, something they haven't done, but they exerted complete control over the straits. And I think they didn't know what they had in their hands when they started it, and that has just grown as they have seen the economic

0: try to support any kind of movement inside Iran or facilitate any protests. So we kind of set those protesters up and we kind of pushed them aside and said, okay, well, thanks for protesting. We're not going to help you. But could we have helped them? Here's the thing. What a lot of people in the West don't understand is how draconian and oppressive the Iranian regime is. I mean, they are still conducting executions to this day of anybody who protested, spoke out against the government, or is suspected of colluding with the United States or Israel. So that's how they have maintained control. It happened. They killed thousands during the Obama administration, and we just don't go for that. But there's no way, especially now, I mean, the internet is still virtually shut down. There's a little bit of work, but there's no way for an internal movement to form or coalesce around a rallying cry or a body. There's just nobody in there, because as soon as somebody like that is identified by the Islamic regime, they're taken off the table. And they're taken off the table usually by execution or long-term prison. So you can't have a movement form. It's going to have to come from somewhere else. Maybe there's some exiles, the Shah's son, there's talk of that. But who's he going to connect with internal? The Iranian people, they are not coalesced around the Islamic regime. But the Islamic regime is so entrenched, radical, and authoritarian that they've got voices everywhere. It's like communist Soviet Union and China. There's somebody watching you everywhere. It could be your neighbor. It could be another family member. So the bombing can't overthrow a regime. It could help set the conditions, but we stopped way too soon for those conditions to be properly set. And I know that was long-winded, so hope I got in there somewhere.
1: Well, let me ask you one more question about the region. You spent a lot of time over there. A bombing of a base in Bahrain. Air bases in Kuwait have been bombed by Iran. The world global oil market is down. Europe was at one point running out of jet fuel. I know we got into this with just us and Israel, but has the world at large, and at least the Middle East region, have they said enough is enough? Have they gotten fed up with their neighbor, Iran?
0: I think in the latter parts of the bombing campaign, they were very fed up with Iran. So when you look at how things played out, you know, I talked about the genie getting out of the bottle with Iran's control of the strait. Iran also really took the gloves off and went after the economic underbelly of the Gulf states. This is going to sound pejorative, but there's not a lot of strong backbone in all of our allies in that region. And I can say there's a few that are great warriors and fighters in there, but they like to get along with their neighbors. And if they need to pay to get along, remember, none of them like, except for Qatar and Oman a little bit, none of them like the Islamic regime in Iran, because they want to spread Shia Islam throughout the entire region, and they want to do it through force. But they've gotten along with them because they've either work backdoor deals or under the table financing to ensure that Iran doesn't interfere with what goes on. So I think during the campaign, especially with all the attacks that Iran was doing, yes, they were fed up with it. They were ready to go. They wanted the U.S. to push harder and harder and finally eliminate the Islamic regime. When there was a stop in that, then they realized, well, wait a minute, if they stop fighting, then Iran stops attacking us, maybe we can get along. And I think they're a little bit in between. Do we want to fully remove that regime and take care of this problem forever? Or do we want to just get along with them like we have been doing for 47 years, occasional flare-ups, but we can handle it because we have the financing to do that. And that's a tough in between what's going on. But ultimately, down deep, they would absolutely like to get rid of the Islamic regime that runs Iran.
1: Well, until then, it seems to be Groundhog Day every Monday. Mark Chandler, retired U.S. Marine Corps intelligence officer, thank you for your service. Thank you for your time tonight. And hopefully next Monday we'll have better news. Thank you so much. Have a great Independence Day.
0: You too, Josh. Thanks a lot for having me tonight.
1: It's America at Night with McGraw Milhaven. McGraw off for the week. I'm Josh Gilbert.
2: From the heart of America, this is America at Night with McGraw Milhaven.
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1: Josh Gilbert filling in for McGraw, and we've got a lot of stuff left to do. Kennessee Davis is going to join us, historian, to talk about Independence Day, 1776, and all the things that went into it. But I'm looking forward to chatting with you in the third hour. Give us a call, 1-844-2-McGraw, 1-844-262-4729, and you can text us as well at that number. I have something that I want to propose to you. I'll give you the elevator pitch now. We'll get into it a little bit more in the third hour. But Independence Day, which is what I like to call it, Independence Day is coming up on Saturday. It's the 4th of July. I propose to you, the listeners, that we change the name of the holiday back to Independence Day, and that's what it says on the calendar, and we celebrate every Independence Day going forward on the first Saturday in July. Observe the holiday on that previous Friday, and whatever that happens to be, maybe it's the 7th, maybe it's the 2nd, but we have Independence Day on a Saturday. You get a three-day weekend for most people, 2 days of partying, rest on the third day, and it just always ends up seeming like it's going to be better than when it falls on a random Wednesday or a Tuesday right in the middle of the week. So we'll get into that. We'll take an informal America at Night poll and see if you guys want to try that out as well. I'll write up the amendment. I'll send it off to Congress. We'll see if we can get it ratified. But it's a test run this year. Independence Day falling on a Saturday. Most people getting that Friday off as an observed holiday. And I think it actually just works out better that way. We'll find out in the third hour what you think. 1-844-2-McGraw. You can text or call 1-844-262-4729. Kennessee Davis, historian, coming up next.
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21: Another round of talks. I'm Lisa Lucera, Fox News. President Trump says Special Envoy Steve Witkoff and Jared Kushner are on the way to Dubai to meet with Iranian leaders.
22: President Trump saying that tomorrow's meeting came at the request of Iran. Now, Iran's foreign ministry is saying this is not the case and that while they've been in contact with mediators in Qatar, that no technical talks are scheduled.
21: Fox's Alexandria Hoff. The U.S. and Iran traded strikes over the weekend but have also paused attacks again today. White House Deputy Chief of Staff Stephen Miller reacting after the Supreme Court ruled states can continue counting ballots as long as they're postmarked by Election Day. Miller saying the American people want the SAVE Act passed.
23: 80 million Americans elected a Republican Senate majority, and they elected a Republican Congress to deliver on this fundamental priority. It must get done.
21: The SAVE Act would eliminate mail-in voting, except in some circumstances, and calls for ID and proof of citizenship to vote. Senate Majority Leader John Thune has said it does not have the support it needs to pass. A California man charged with sending a fake ransom note in the Nancy Guthrie case is expected to plead guilty.
24: Sources tell Fox Derek Anthony Colella is expected to change his not guilty plea to guilty Thursday on a federal charge of transmitting a demand for ransom with intent to abuse, threaten, or harass. The 42-year-old of Hawthorne, California, is accused of sending text messages and calling the family of Nancy Guthrie days after the 84-year-old went missing, demanding Bitcoin. Prosecutors say through the course of the investigation, they discovered he was acting as an imposter, trying to take advantage of the ongoing situation.
21: Fox's Kristen Goodwin. Officials think Nancy Guthrie, the mother of Today Show host Savannah Guthrie, was forcibly taken from her Tucson area home February 1st, but the circumstances surrounding her disappearance are still unclear. 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
10: 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I'm Jason Nathanson. Fairfax County is making a preemptive request to Virginia's governor, asking that the Potomac River be exempt from any potential statewide drought restrictions.
25: What the request means is trying to save the folks who rely upon the Potomac as the principal source of their drinking water.
26: Potomac Riverkeeper Network VP David Flores telling 7 News, while Fairfax County Supervisor Chair Jeff McKay, well aware that over 5 million people in the region rely on the Potomac as the only source of drinking water.
27: Because we share this vital resource with Maryland and the District of Columbia.
26: But wants Fairfax County exempt from water use restrictions. 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
10: Gas prices are dropping across Washington, D.C. this week. That's according to AAA, which says the current average cost per gallon is at $4.16 in the region, which is a few cents lower than last week. Nationally, the average cost per gallon is at $3.86. If you're hitting the road for the 4th of July, your best bet is to leave sooner rather than later.
28: AAA expects about 1.6 million people from the D.C. metro area to hit the road for the 4th of July, a slight decline from last year. Spokesperson Regina Ali.
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0: Friday, Saturday, and Sunday to be the busiest.
28: She says if you can leave today or tomorrow,
0: that would probably be ideal to eliminate some level of congestion.
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4: If you have plans on winning the lottery in Virginia and you want to remain anonymous, delay your win until at least Wednesday. As of July 1st, officials with the lottery will no longer publish the names of winners or second chance prize winners on its website. Instead, winners will be notified via email. Officials are warning players to verify their email addresses prior to the new rules going into effect to ensure that they're notified in case they win. That's the latest news. I'm Jason Nathanson for WMAL.
5: Roadwork in Arlington, northbound I-395 near Shirlington. The left lane is closed. There's paving operations in Woodbridge, southbound 95 in the express lanes between the Prince William Parkway and Opitz Boulevard. Beware that in the district around the National Mall, Silver Road closures for the Great American State Fair. Also, parking restrictions are in place. 66 leaving the Beltway to 81 looking good. Now from GarageDoorRepair.com, the WMAL Weather Channel forecast.
6: Clear skies overnight, low 67, a bit cooler in the suburbs. Tomorrow, sunshine, high of 90.
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1: Welcome back to the program. My name is Josh Gilbert, filling in for McGraw-Milhaven. He is out this week, Independence Day week, and I am here for tonight and tomorrow night, so thanks for having me. I want to tell you that coming up next, we've got Kenneth C. Davis. He is a historian. He is my friend. He is the author of the Don't Know Much About book series. He's got a bunch of books out, and some of this stuff, 1776, the Revolutionary War, the stuff leading up to it, the interesting things that happened afterwards, we haven't visited that stuff since we were in the seventh grade. And I think it's about time that we spend a little time with Kenneth C. Davis talking about that era in our history. Well, it's the reason why we're celebrating America 250 this summer and on Saturday. So thank you for joining us on America at Night. Coming up next, a little history lesson about the Revolutionary War with my friend Kenneth C. Davis, historian and author of the Don't Know Much About book series. It's America at Night, America 250. Thanks for joining us.
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1: To have an equal voice in this country, just as it took a great many years and eventually a civil war to end the scourge of slavery in this country. 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And, it's a progress. It's a progression. We're not at the end of the journey. We are on a continuing journey. 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
6: 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Next hour, phone lines, open phone lines, 1-844-2-McGraw, 1-844-2-McGraw, 1-844-262-4729. You can call or text that number. We'll talk about, we'll take the America at Night poll and see, can we move Independence Day to the first Saturday of the month? That's my idea. I'll get into it a little bit more. But talking about America 250, are you celebrating? Are you going to go out to D.C. for the Great American State Fair? Are you going to celebrate at home and celebrate like we did 50 years ago? For the bicentennial in 1976. We'll talk about it all in the next hour. Give us a call, 1-844-2-McGraw. That's for calls and texts and the voicemails. Josh Gilbert filling in for McGraw. We'll be back at the top of the hour talking to you.
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0: We are running with you. He's Eric Carlin. I'm Gary McNamara. And then we have the other case, the interesting case of the FTC and the Fed and everything else, and whether the president can fire or not. And this gets into Congress setting up pseudo independent agencies. And what did they call it? It was called the rule by experts, that there are some agencies set up by Congress, even though they're a part of the executive branch, that because it is rule by experts, should remain independent from anybody. And the Supreme Court sort of said, no, I don't think so. And even in the Fed case, that isn't saying he can't fire her. It's saying you've got to go through the process before you fire her.
1: Right. Yeah.
0: So really, and by the way, did you notice yesterday some of the headlines? You read that because I woke up, was doing things around the house out of other, fires to put out yesterday. And I looked at the headlines and I'm like, oh, wow, Trump lost on that.
1: It's like, right. No, all the headlines made it look like he can't fire her. They were saying, no, you got.

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6: We are Red Eye Radio. He's Eric Carly, and I'm Gary McNamara. So when you see the whole thing about the Europeans coming over here and just amazed at the abundance, that really fits in perfectly where we are right now, socialism versus free markets and capitalism.
7: Yeah.
6: It's exactly what you see, because when you have socialism, you automatically have less choices because the government is in control of the capital, and they push it where they wish to push it, not where the free market naturally moves it.
7: Right. And it's about opportunity. It's about choices, you know, and watching eyes be opened for the first time is always great. I love that. So, but just remember, when the whole soccer thing's done, get up. Go home. You're free to come back later, but go home.

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7: We are Renette Renew. He's Eric Cronin, and I'm Gary McNamara. President Trump yesterday urged gas station owners nationwide to lower prices, warning retailers they could face consequences if they failed to act. Like what?
8: Like what? If they're not breaking the law.
7: Yeah. Again, it's, you know, we've been through this with the left for the longest time.
9: Yeah.
7: We're going to find out. But apparently, he did pay attention to the criticism where he's not saying oil companies, he's saying retailers.
8: Right. Yeah, exactly. Yeah. Sorry, but, you know, those guys have to pay what, you know, and if they're charging more than the station across the street, some organizations or some companies obviously have greater buying power on the retail level when it comes to, you know, the convenience stores or gas stations. But, you know, they post it right there on
7: right.
8: the corner.
7: The ultimate,
8: you know,
7: price. The ultimate in competition is gasoline prices.
8: Yep.
7: I paid $2.94 on the way in.
8: Yeah, all right. So, I haven't gassed up in a while, but yeah, all right.

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5: A ruling on women's sports. I'm Deborah Valentine, Fox News. The Supreme Court is finishing out its term with several high-profile decisions expected today, including a case that will shape the future of women's sports. Fox's Kristen Goodwin.
6: The Supreme Court will decide whether Idaho and West Virginia's laws preventing transgender athletes from participating in girls' and women's school sports teams can stand. Two transgender athletes allege the measures are unconstitutional and violate Title IX, a federal law which prohibits sex discrimination in education. State officials argue athletes who are born male have a biological advantage over females on the playing field. The court's ruling is expected to impact similar laws in more than two dozen Republican-led states. The justices are also set to hand down remaining opinions on cases related to birthright citizenship and campaign finance. Kristen Goodwin, Fox News.
5: On Monday, Supreme Court justices let stand mail-in election ballots received for 5 days after Election Day if those ballots were postmarked by the Election Day. High-level meetings are set for today in Doha, Qatar, between the U.S. and Iran. Fox's Jonathan Savage reports from London.
7: Jared Kushner and Steve Witkoff lead President Trump's negotiating team, and even though there's an Iranian delegation due in Doha, Qatar, Iran says no meeting is planned. According to the foreign ministry in Tehran, the presence of the Iranian side bears no relation to the American visit. The disagreement over the existence of talks emphasizes how fragile the peace process is. The weekend saw both sides exchange airstrikes after Iran fired on two ships attempting to transit the Strait of Hormuz. Iran and the United States gave themselves 60 days to turn the Memorandum of Understanding into a lasting truce. Jonathan Savage, Fox News.
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8: WMAL News at 5:02. Good morning, everyone. I'm John Matthews. Police are looking for a half dozen suspects caught on video Saturday at a Virginia Task Force One training facility an hour before a million-dollar fire at the site.
9: The fact that this is used as a training facility for the team that's currently helping rescue folks in Venezuela, that's really left some of these Fairfax County fire officials emotional.
10: Pretty devastated, to be blunt. Not necessarily for me, but the guys that are out there crushing it. Deployments like Venezuela don't happen all the time. There's folks in the team that have probably spent 10 plus years training for something like this.
9: And we're told Fairfax County police do patrol this area. They're going to increase their presence.
8: 7 News' Christian Flores. With little time to spare, Virginia lawmakers gave final passage to the state's 2-year budget after making a deal on tax breaks for data center operators.
11: The governor and House Democrats and some Republicans wanted to keep those tax breaks for data centers, but a bipartisan group of lawmakers in the state Senate wanted to scrap the tax breaks. They came to a compromise. The tax breaks will continue, but lawmakers implemented a new tax on data centers, which they estimate will produce about $600 million additional tax revenue for the state.
8: 7 News' Nick Minock. Looking to buy season tickets when the Commanders return to D.C.? You better start saving money now.
12: The newly released $975 million agreement on PSL or seat license price will lead to sticker shock for many Commanders fans, working out to about $15,000 per seat.
13: This is a common financing tool, and it was one that was always anticipated.
12: Mayor Muriel Bowser insisting
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12: The $975 million to be used, says Bowser, toward construction costs to help rebuild RFK. 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
8: Checking your money, the Dow futures this morning are down 4 points. NASDAQ futures down 6. Sports, James Wood opens the game with a home run for the Nats. It was all downhill from there, though. They fall to the Red Sox at Fenway, 6-3. The Orioles fall to the White Sox, 8-2. An upset at the World Cup, four-time champion Germany knocked out in the round of 32 by Paraguay on penalty kicks after the teams play to a 1-1 draw. 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
15: Virginia, 395 in the southbound direction as you head through Shirlington. Watch for crash activity that's blocking the right lane. Heading in toward Chantilly on 28 northbound, seeing delays starting to form heading toward and past Westfields Boulevard, where we have an incident reported. Now it's about the road work from overnight Clara Barton Parkway that was set up each direction south of the Glen Echo turnaround. Traffic was alternating there. Now from GarageDoorRepair.com, the WMAL Weather Channel forecast.
16: Heat advisory for tomorrow, then an extreme heat watch for Thursday and Friday. Mainly clear with some high cloud this morning. Sunshine 90 this afternoon. 70 tonight. We're going to crank it up tomorrow. Upper 90s. Heat index close to 105 with maybe an afternoon shower storm. Low 100s Thursday. From the Weather Channel, Ray Stajic, WMAL.
8: 72 degrees now at Reagan National. 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
18: I just had to get a new cup of coffee. Launching into the third hour here, 29th day of June. It's Independence Day week. It's going to be a scorcher in Washington. And I got Molly Hemingway, and I got to be on my toes with Molly Hemingway, one of my favorite people, let alone guests, writers, pundits, editors. Molly Hemingway is joining us now on our flagship station, WMAL, stretching all across the country on our new network. Molly, thanks for joining us. Always good to talk with you.
19: It's great to be here with you, Larry.
18: I'm all caffeinated. Molly, of course, editor-in-chief of The Federalist, author of the new book, Alito, about Justice Alito, Fox News contributor. Let's start with Alito. I want to get to this story about the Daughters of the American Revolution, but we're just seeing a whole flurry of decisions coming out of the Supreme Court right now, as you always do the final week of June, and a lot of them have Justice Alito's name on them and his trademark wit and, well, in some cases, devastating observations. Anything stick out to you so far along the way?
19: Well, this has just been a pretty giant term for him, most notably with the Kalei decision, yeah, which dealt with whether you have to do racist gerrymanders, and the court said no, he authored that. He also was authoring some of these important decisions last week. He had one day where he had three huge decisions, including that temporary means temporary in temporary protected status, and also that if you're trying to get asylum and you're outside of the country, that doesn't mean you have encountered you haven't entered the United States. These are, on the one hand, very good decisions, and they're authored with his trademark, you know, large majorities and all that. On the other hand, it's kind of sad that the Supreme Court has to weigh in on things that are so basic, and that the left has found it so effective to waste 10 years of people's time on enforcing the law through this type of lawfare.
18: Yeah, I'll say, well said. And that's what's frustrating. Every time I see a case like this and see the decisions, like, why did this even have to go to the Supreme Court? And one of those is the one that we're waiting on, I think we'll hear today, which has to do with transgender athletes in West Virginia and Idaho. And I think it was Alito who actually had the best exchange with the ACLU lawyer, which said, can you define woman? And the ACLU lawyer said, no, we don't have a definition. And Alito said, well, how are we supposed to rule on anything based on sexual discrimination? And there was no answer.
19: Well, and that's another thing where it just seemed like sometimes people can take advantage of normalcy by being so insane that people don't know how to deal with it. This recent change we saw of saying that men who claim to be women are in fact women, which some courts have said, sure, you know, nothing has any meaning. Let's go ahead and go along with that. The Supreme Court has been pretty good at pushing that back. But again, if a society is pushing these ideas, it's not a great sign for that society, particularly on our 250th anniversary.
18: And that, of course, leads us to this story about the Daughters of the American Revolution. We talked about this a couple of weeks ago as the build-up to this vote was coming. And listen, I do want to draw a line here between private institutions and government functions, obviously, in the context of the Supreme Court decisions we were just discussing. But you're right with regard to what a society does. We still have a say here that just because something might be legal or illegal or an organization has a right to do something or not, it still is. It adds to sort of a corruption of our culture. So lay out exactly what the Daughters of the American Revolution have decided here with this vote.
19: And just for people who don't know, I'm sure everybody does, but Daughters of the American Revolution is an organization for women who can prove beyond a shadow of a doubt that they are related to someone who fought in the Revolutionary War.
18: Yeah.
19: There's an organization for Sons of the American Revolution. And Daughters of the American Revolution, you can't join if you're, like, let's say you're adopted by people who are descendants of the Revolution. You don't get in. Yeah. But a couple years ago, activists started saying, if you're a man who claims to be a woman, you get to be a Daughter of the American Revolution. Now, obviously, most chapters and most people involved in this organization are just shocked and horrified by this, but the leadership and the voting mechanisms that they control have been, for a couple years now, pushing to have men take over Daughters of the American Revolution if they claim to be women. And so they most recently had a vote with unbelievable voting irregularities and problems. And the president of the organization, Ginny Storage, who's a huge proponent of transing DAR, was able to push this through. And then afterwards, she sent a letter to everybody saying, suck it up, deal with it, and you have to accept this. So it's just, people are horrified, basically.
18: I'm horrified. People should be horrified. By the way, I just want to note that the motto of the Daughters of the American Revolution, the motto is God. Oh, I just had it in front of me. Oh, crud. Look at me. I got all excited there, Molly, but you know, you distract me.
19: I'm not a member, by the way. I'm not eligible. I was thinking maybe I could just start telling people that I am eligible, that I identify as a descendant.
18: Identify as somebody related to George Washington, in fact. I believe that you're one of the descendants of George Washington, Molly.
19: I identify that way.
18: It's God, home, and country. That's the motto of the Daughters of the American Revolution. God first, by the way. Thank you very much. So let me ask you this. I want to get into the leadership question here and this whole idea that they're trying to trans DAR, but in the Sons of the American Revolution, if a man who by bloodline is related to someone who fought in the revolution, if that man now identifies as a woman, would the Sons of the American Revolution let them in? Do we even know the answer to that question?
19: Do you mean if a woman said she was a man, would they let him in?
18: If a man said he was a woman but wanted to stay in Sons because biologically he is a son.
19: I don't know. You know,
18: you need a game board for this.
19: Yeah, they started They started in a year prior to Daughters of the American Revolution. And Daughters did start precisely because women weren't allowed in Sons, as you might imagine. And so, but DAR has become this huge organization that cares about patriotism. It does education. They are one of the most important lineage societies in the country. And for them to do this is just such, it's like the whole point of DAR is not to do stuff like this.
0: Right.
19: But like so many other institutions that have been taken over by the left, they're pushing to destroy it by transing it.
0: They've already
19: lost members. They've already lost some leaders. And now they stand to lose some more. And then they'll say, oh, see, we're having even bigger ability to vote to trans, to keep DAR trans.
18: And this is the bigger question, and you frame this within when a society lets this happen to themselves, when organizations lets this happen, they stand by it and even encourage it because of whatever virtue they're trying to signal, that it's a quick downward slope here. So I guess that's the bigger question here. What exactly is the agenda? Because it's really not about transgender per se or that sort of thing. It has to do with taking these institutions, I think, and gutting them out and removing their impact on our culture. We saw it with the Boy Scouts.
19: Yeah, there's something destructive behind the mentality of it. But it's not just, you know, that there are men who want to take part in DAR and that, you know, men are very good at taking over organizations, whether they claim to be women or not. And then also then having a bunch of leaders who are left wing who don't care about retaining the integrity of it. But I was thinking, it's one thing a couple years ago during the height of trans insanity when everything was getting trans. But DAR is doing this now. I mean, they started doing it a couple years ago, but they're doing it now. It seems so late to the game. Now even many liberals are saying, hey, that trans insanity, that was crazy, and we can't just walk around acting like men can become women. But DAR is there. The leadership there is you know, years behind the realization that this is not something they should be doing. They're doing it full steam ahead.
18: And it's important for conservatives to push back on these. They're just reasonable people to push back on. This is why whenever the question of men and women's sports at our institutions, college, high school, what have you, always boils down to it's unfair with regard to competition, I always push back on that. Even when people say, oh, well, it's also unsafe for girls in the locker room, which it is. There's more to it than that, though. There needs to be some truths that we can all embrace and agree on. One of that is men and women are different, and there's very distinctive differences between them that we need to acknowledge as a society. Otherwise, what can we agree on, Molly?
19: Preach, Larry. That is exactly right. The importance of standing up for the truth, that's incumbent upon everyone. And for a historic lineage society that purports to defend, you know, to remember the founding, where the American founders were moving to another country in order to be able to pursue the truth.
18: The truth.
19: Whether that was through freedom of speech, of the press, of religion. And then here they're saying truth doesn't matter. We're going to lie and we're going to put it into our charter. That's a huge problem. And I do want to say there might be legal recourse. Certainly many of the chapter heads are thinking about this because it is a federally chartered organization. And because this was an organization that many women put a lot of money and time and effort into as a women's organization, there are some people who are thinking about pursuing some legal recourse against the leadership that has foisted this on the organization, thereby destroying it.
18: We will watch that space. And of course, we'll watch the great work that you do as a Fox News contributor and as the editor-in-chief of The Federalist, who, although we do vie for clicks, as I'm the editor of Town Hall, I say there's more than enough clicks to go around. You check out Federalist and come check out Town Hall.
19: We love good publications and outlets.
18: So absolutely. We need to hang together. Have a great Independence Day week. Are you staying in Washington for it?
19: Oh, am I? I mean, yeah. I've planned out every few minutes of my Independence Day celebration.
18: Honestly, I should have had you on to talk about the fashion. I've been seeing some of the incredible swag that you're purchasing. You're like using the whole Hemingway House budget on America 250 swag, Molly. Can't wait
19: we
18: to see the pictures.
19: Blunt, Larry.
18: I hear you. Thanks, Molly. Molly Hemingway, the fabulous Molly Hemingway. Keep it here. WMAL traffic and weather time. Here's Jamie Witten. She's in the Hadid Carpet Cleaning Traffic Center.
15: Heading in through the district, early delays on New York Avenue, and that's because of a crash inbound New York Avenue right before you come up to the light at Bladensburg Road. Crash in Virginia, slowing the ride on 28 northbound into Chantilly. Accident is north of Westfields Boulevard before you get to Willard Road. 395 southbound in Shirlington, that's where you have crash activity in the right lane, an abrupt delay. And late to clear road work in Bowie on 450 Annapolis Road, each direction right near Old Annapolis Road along the left side. Now from GarageDoorRepair.com, the WMAL Weather Channel forecast.
16: Heat advisory for tomorrow, then an extreme heat watch for Thursday and Friday. Mainly clear with some high cloud this morning, sunshine 90 this afternoon. 70 tonight, we're going to crank it up tomorrow, upper 90s. Heat index close to 105 with maybe an afternoon shower storm, low 100s Thursday. From the Weather Channel, race stage at WMAL.
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18: Somehow made it through 2 hours and 20 minutes of our program this morning and not had any mention of the happenings in Iran. Part of that is an editorial decision, because the fact of the matter is, you know, yes, there was some shots fired here and there. Negotiations go on. Iranians are saying what the U.S. is saying at the negotiation table isn't true. The U.S. is saying, yeah, let's just keep the conversation going and stop firing on ships, and we'll fire back at you. And we did. We took out a lot of their radar and missile operations on the Strait of Hormuz. And, you know, it's an ongoing developing story, and people on cable news and in major publications, they too often want to reach some major conclusion. Well, if this isn't resolved in 24 hours, well, a big chunk of the situation has been resolved already, and we don't want our leaders and our diplomats and our generals and admirals and our commander-in-chief and his team to be handling something this critical and this important and, frankly, this dangerous at the end of the leash of the 24-hour news cycle and Jake Tapper's timeline. That's not how these things work. And that's why I was interested when J.D. Vance, still selling his new book, Communion, which I'm in the middle of reading, by the way, and it's quite good. He appeared on Bill Maher's show on HBO. And Maher, I have to say, not a bad interview. And I want to show you a couple of moments from there. I want to start with clip 13, gentlemen, if we could. Clip 13, which Maher kind of asked the basic question, which is, we've been down this road before. We know we can't trust Iran. What's different this time? Important question. We asked that last week on the show. On Friday, the question was, do you trust Trump? That's the question. That's the answer to the question. What's different? Well, this leadership team is different, and you have more faith in them. Well, here's J.D. Vance answering.
1: Their program isn't destroyed. Their nuclear program isn't destroyed.
18: Oh, I'm sorry. I called for the wrong one. I thought that was true. Let's go to the other one that I thought was the right one. Let's go to that clip first, and then we'll get to this one.
1: Well, you came out of these meetings, I heard sort of the same thing. I've heard a lot of talk about progress and that. I've heard it so many times before. Why is this different? Why isn't it bull this time?
2: Well, I'd say the most important thing, Bill, is that the people who judge whether the oil is actually flowing, they judge this as a success, right? So if you look at oil right now, it's back down to $73 a barrel, got up to $126 a barrel. So there's a signal that there's something real going on here. I think the second, Bill, is whether we make the final deal, because you have to remember this MOU is fundamentally, it says the straits are going to be open, the oil is going to flow. We're seeing that happen already. It's also a ceasefire, which, as you pointed out, is always going to be a little messy when you're dealing with the Iranians. But if we make the final deal, then great. If we don't make the final deal, their nuclear program is still destroyed. They're still much weaker as a country. So my attitude is America wins either way. But I do think that what the president has done is asked us to do something that, frankly, nobody in 47 years of dealing with the Iranians has done, which is offer them an opportunity to fundamentally transform how they behave with the West. They've been the largest state sponsor of terrorism basically since they began as a nation, or at least as an Islamic republic 47 years ago. He's saying, look, if they're willing to change, we're willing to change too. If they're not willing to change, we still fundamentally have all the cards.
18: You think that J.D. Vance is naive here? I don't think he is, but he may be. You may think that the entire Trump team is naive here, but there's a fundamental difference here. Number one, do you trust them more than you trust a Joe Biden, Jake Sullivan, Barack Obama, Hillary Clinton, John Kerry? That's not even close, in my opinion, number one. But number two, he just said at the end there, well, we still hold all the cards. We still got our military poised off your shore. We just destroyed the top several tiers of your leadership. We demonstrated what we could do. We didn't go that last step. We didn't carpet bomb you. We didn't turn the desert into glass. We left much of your infrastructure intact. We could destroy it, and they know that. And I think that is a difference maker. And then there's this question about the nuclear program. Here, take a listen.
1: Their program isn't destroyed. Their nuclear program isn't destroyed. I mean, I don't know any of our objectives. And look, I said
2: What part is not destroyed?
1: Well, we didn't get in there. The whole thing was we have to get in there and see. Otherwise, we wouldn't be doing this.
2: Well, let me say, no, we didn't. First of all, so a nuclear program, and I'm hardly a nuclear scientist, I'm a lowly politician, but the thing that you have to destroy is their ability to enrich uranium, which has been destroyed. You have to destroy their ability. Well, because you need functioning centrifuges that can actually spin.
1: We got to get in there and we got to get the dust.
2: Okay.
1: And we didn't get in there, so how do we get the dust?
2: So that's actually a separate question. So there's the highly enriched stockpile, which, by the way, was allowed to accumulate over 20 years of previous administrations. That enriched stockpile is something that we want to get. But, Bill, if we never get it, and the president wants
18: it. It's buried under rock. I'm running out of time, so I just want to say this was a clear explanation of where we are right now. We did destroy their ability. What we want to destroy is any future opportunities. And there's something about an E-4 from the Marines who served in Iraq handling this that really makes me happy.
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8: WMAL News at 5:30. Good morning, I'm John Matthews. U.S. negotiators are headed to Qatar for peace talks today, but will Iran show up?
10: Iran says no meeting is planned. According to the foreign ministry in Tehran, the presence of the Iranian side bears no relation to the American visit. The disagreement over the existence of talks emphasizes how fragile the peace process is. The weekend saw both sides exchange airstrikes after Iran fired on two ships attempting to transit the Strait of Hormuz. Iran and the United States gave themselves 60 days to turn the Memorandum of Understanding into a lasting truce. Jonathan Savage, Fox News.
8: The Supreme Court wraps up its term today with an expected ruling on birthright citizenship.
11: The 14th Amendment has been understood to grant U.S. citizenship to anyone born on American soil. An executive order from President Trump would end that for children born to parents in the country illegally or temporarily.
12: I don't know, it's up to them. But in terms of for the good of the country, it would be great if they didn't allow it.
11: The president took the unprecedented step of attending Supreme Court arguments when a challenge to his order was heard in April. Most justices appeared skeptical of the case. Jared Halpern, Fox News.
8: The deal is done. Legal pot just for fun will be sold in stores in Virginia a year from tomorrow.
15: Virginia's legislature Monday enacted state budget legislation allowing the sale of recreational marijuana. The state will begin accepting applications for retail licenses on February 1st. The law increases the state's possession limit from 1 to 2 ounces. The cannabis shops are expected to generate $51 million in revenue for the state in the program's first year. Deborah Valentine, Fox News.
8: Checking your money, the Dow futures up 70 points, NASDAQ futures up 25. In sports, James Wood opens the game with a home run for the Nats, and it was all downhill from there. They fall to the Red Sox at Fenway 6-3. The Orioles fall to the White Sox 8-2. And an upset at the World Cup, four-time champion Germany knocked out in the round of 32 by Paraguay on penalty kicks. Up next, traffic and weather on WMAL.
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15: Virginia heading into Chantilly, heads up, delays continue to grow. You might want to avoid this north of 66. 28 is jammed to the crash between Westfields Boulevard and Willard Road. Delays are beginning back at 66 now. In the district, it's police department activity on New York Avenue inbound right before the light at Bladensburg Road, and that's what's giving us delays now before South Dakota Avenue. So that's an early backup for New York Avenue. 270, no early incidents reported. Now from GarageDoorRepair.com, the WMAL Weather Channel forecast.
17: Heat advisory will start tomorrow, then an extreme heat watch for Thursday and Friday. Clear morning, sunny afternoon today, just a little high cloud, 90. Tonight, 70. Tomorrow, maybe a hit or miss storm in the afternoon, upper 90s, heat index 105, low 100s Thursday and Friday. From the Weather Channel, Ray Stajic, WMAL.
8: 72 degrees now at Reagan National. 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
18: 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But our sights are set on New York right now, as they're going to have a little July 4th celebration as well. I vividly remember when I was a kid in 1976, that incredible armada of tall ships that came into New York Harbor to celebrate alongside Navy vessels. And they're doing a similar situation this time around. And our guest right now is going to participate in that armada. He's not in the Navy. He's a great patriot. He is a incredibly talented musician, singer, songwriter, the one and only John Androsik of Five for Fighting. And John, you are going to be performing. Oh, look at you. Got your Nimitz hat on, too. That's impressive, because you're performing on the USS Nimitz, the storied carrier, the Nimitz. Tell me how this came about. What are you doing?
19: Well, I have to give a lot of credit to our ambassador to the UN, Mike Waltz, and Jeff Bardos, his number two, and the Navy. You are my favorite Navy dad, Larry. And
18: thank you.
19: They were looking for something to do on Fleet Week, and as you said,
18: and I was busy. John, just so you know, I do an incredible karaoke if I were a rich man from Fiddler on the Roof, but they asked, but I was busy, so I'm glad that they made it down to the second tier.
19: You know, I am the C-list rock star, but it's been kind of a roller coaster. We've gone back and forth. We were going to be on the Kearsarge, you know, the vice president's going to be on the Kearsarge, but what we really wanted to do was bring, you know, of course, sailors and their families, but also since it's in New York, and look, we're the 25th anniversary of 9/11. We're going to bring firefighters, New York, NYPD, Wounded Warriors, Gold Star families. There will be some firefighters that were on that stage with me at the concert for New York 25 years ago. So for me, it'll be very emotional.
18: Amazing. So what's the scene look like? Basically, you're flying out, you're going to be on the ships, and there's like a whole a whole grouping of Navy vessels that are going to like sail into New York Harbor?
19: Yeah, yeah. The Nimitz is on its way. The Kearsarge is on its way. They're pulling in. I think they're the Nimitz is actually getting in Wednesday. I go onto the ship on Wednesday. We
18: amazing.
19: Do a sound check. I stay the night. I'm going to play some songs for some of the crew. I've never spent the night on an aircraft carrier, Larry, so I'm bringing my Marazine. We'll perform. I'm performing with Alona Well, the former hostage. He's going to play piano for me, and with all our special guests, and then I'll sing God Bless America after the Vice President speaks to kind of send us off. But
18: incredible.
19: You're right. The International Naval Review that they're having looks just stunning, and the flyovers and the flags and the Statue of Liberty will be behind us. So, boy, yeah, you can't ask for more. I'm incredibly honored.
18: And by the way, it's incredibly relevant because 250 years ago, as the congressmen, the politicians were signing that declaration, our military was right there, right where you're going to be in New York, on the front lines. And when they looked at Newport Harbor, or excuse me, New York Harbor, they saw a different armada. It was the British Navy, the most formidable Navy on the planet, steaming, well, not steaming, they didn't have steam, but you know my point. They were sailing in and they were ready to destroy us. So it's incredible 250 years later to have the U.S. Navy, now the most formidable Navy on the planet, to sort of take its place and say, yeah, we won. Nice slam dunk.
19: Well, look, the Continental Navy was a big part of securing our freedom, and the Navy's been a huge part of our success. I mean, look, the Nimitz, right? You could argue that Admiral Nimitz won World War II. Look, he took over right after Pearl Harbor and was faced with, you know, certainly an incredible challenge, outnumbered. And, you know, it's just another example of America and our strength, our will, our savvy. And, again, it's a true honor to be on that that ship. It's particular.
18: John Androsik, Five for Fighting. By the way, he's just finishing up a tour right now, and I've been catching some pictures of this tour right through the heartland, through Michigan, Grand Rapids. I think you were in Wichita and Colorado Springs, home of the Air Force Academy. This has been quite a tour, and you're not alone. You've got a great group of musicians on this tour with you, right?
19: You know, it's been amazing. We're calling Colorado Springs last night. Half the audience were veterans and military families. And, you know, it's been interesting, you know, since we announced this. Of course, you know, in this day and age, there's some folks that are unhappy that I'm playing this event. But, you know, Larry, I heard a quote the other day that I really like, and I think you'll like it too. It was, if you want to hate America, watch the news. If you want to love America, drive through it. And you know what? We do that. We drive through it. I've hit every 50 states, red states, blue states, purple states. And I think when you do that, you understand, like the folks in the World Cup are finding out. We have an incredibly wonderful country. We have much more that brings us together than drives us apart. And it's been a truly special tour. And yeah, we'll wrap it up in Utah on Wednesday, and then I'll come over to New York and ferry out to the ship.
18: Very cool. Listen, John, you know how much I love you, and I'd love to talk to you all morning, but we're having some audio issues. You can't tell, but we're having it on our end. Gentlemen, give me some guidance. Is it good to reset and try to bring John back, or is this irrevocable? What do you say? Just let me know down the line so we can... Yeah, John, if you don't mind just rejoining the connection there, and we will... in the meantime, though... I can tell you that if you can't get to Washington, D.C. for the 4th of July, which you probably should because it's Independence Day and it's the most important city on the planet if you care about America and our government and our freedoms. I mean, after all, the Constitution and the Declaration of Independence are still here unless Nicolas Cage took them. I can't remember now. I think he brought them back. I guess you can go to New York, though. New York is a pretty important city, too, even though it's run by Marxists now. But who am I to complain? We're about to be run by Marxists as well. And the armada, just to see this armada floating into New York Harbor and to hang out with... If you are in New York this week and you see somebody in uniform, if you see a sailor, you better buy them a beer. You better bring some extra spending money. I know, it's but come on. These guys deserve it. And it's like on the town, right? It's like that Gene Kelly, Frank Sinatra movie. There's nothing better than walking through New York City and seeing all of these uniformed Marines and sailors and seamen walking up and down the hallowed streets of Manhattan, enjoying our biggest city, our most culturally diverse city, the center of our financial capital, the center of our, you know, theater world and the cultural capital, and see these men and women in their uniforms enjoying and acknowledging part of what they're fighting for. Yes, I know most of them live in the heartland. Most of them live in the, well, where you live. But New York, for now, is still part of America as well. And there's something about being in New York during Fleet Week or during a time like this, during Independence Day celebrations, that really is magical. And I suggest you do the same. And maybe you can see John's concert as well. Do we have John back now? Oh, all right. He's still resweating and resetting, and we'll try to do that. By the way, just to give you a preview, we've got a little bit more content coming up throughout the week here, leading up to the July 4th weekend on this program and on Salem News Channel, all centered around America's 250. And we've got a couple of things that we're doing specifically for the events going on in New York. In fact, this show will be broadcast from New York tomorrow and from Wednesday as we're on location there. And we've got John back, John Androsik, Five for Fighting. Hey, John, you know, I don't need to remind you that this conversation you and I are having about your participation in America's 250th anniversary, sadly, is sort of a one-off. It's a bit of a unicorn event because so many of your colleagues in the industry have decided that they don't want to participate for political reasons, I suppose. It's striking when you see how many big-name performers came out for the Obama Presidential Center. What is that? The message it sends to the consumers and the people who you know, they want to appeal to sell their albums is a pretty negative one, I think.
19: You know, for 249 years, we've celebrated America's birthday, and I don't remember, you know, everybody checking the box score to see who's president before lighting a sparkler, right?
18: Yeah.
19: And it is unfortunate. And I think you know, look, I'm getting a lot of heat, you know, for just singing with Alone on a ship to celebrate our country. But look, it's an honor for me for my lifetime. I don't know what happened with the Freedom Concert, but, you know, personally for me, this is an honor of a lifetime to celebrate the greatest nation that's ever existed on the planet. And I don't think we should be ashamed to say that.
18: Yeah.
19: You know, there's been no, look, are we perfect? No. Am I a blind patriot? No. I know you're not either, Larry. But there's never been a better force for good, for human rights, liberty. Like Alon Owell, who's going to be playing with me, this former hostage, he is alive because of the United States of America, because of Donald Trump, because of Marco Rubio. He is a miracle. And but I shouldn't be surprised, because America has a history of making miracles.
18: Yeah. Well said. And I guess that's what's striking to me, is that there used to be a line that was drawn. Like after 9/11, you reached out to your colleagues, you put together great benefits, concerts, and you also put together great care packages for our military, and you attended a lot of concerts and performed a lot of concerts for our military who are in country, because they don't get to choose who the president is. And listen, I support this president, but you don't have to support the president to be there for the troops and be there to the bigger picture of what America stands for.
19: Look, if President Obama or Joe Biden would have asked me to perform for our Independence Day and salute our troops, I would be there in 2 minutes. And unfortunately, I think, you know, it goes back to this quote that I don't know if you heard it before I got cut off, but I love it. It says, if you want to hate America, watch the news. If you want to love America, drive through it. And that's what I do, drive through it. So I think a lot of these folks are intimidated. They're brainwashed. But look, we can celebrate. We can we don't need to dwell on that on this Independence Day. There's
18: You're
19: plenty
18: right.
19: time to be bummed out about the culture, but I'm excited to celebrate. And you know what? I'm sure there's a lot more Democrats who are celebrating than the folks that you see on, you know, some of the news
18: Absolutely.
19: Channels.
18: You're right. You're right. Thank you for bringing me back to reality. We shouldn't dwell on the negative. And by the way, we also shouldn't dwell on the fact that your current tour ends this week, because you've got another tour coming out this fall. In fact, you're coming into my neighborhood, so we're going to make sure that we see you. But how can people get information about Five for Fighting this fall?
19: Yeah, fiveforfighting.com, going out with the String Quartet, hitting, a month and a half. We'll be out in the Northeast, the Midwest. My daughter, of course, will be opening for me. You know her well, Larry. You're her biggest fan, Lacey
18: I
19: Lee.
18: I do. She's great. Yeah, I love it when theater kids make good. She's fantastic.
19: Yeah. She's your people. But yes, so we'll be doing that, and we'll also be doing some special events around 9/11 that I'll let you know of as we get closer. Again, I can't believe we're coming up on the 25th anniversary, but
18: yeah,
19: a lot of big things happening this year, and I'm honored to be part of them.
18: All right, and I know you're a big sports fan. Who do you like other than obviously Team USA in the World Cup? But everybody's got a second team that they're rooting for. Who do you like?
19: Well, look, some of the African teams have been so fun to watch, and, you know, I it's hard not to go against Messi. It'd be fun to see him win another one. But, USA, what an exciting thing. I think, boy, for the country, it's been amazing.
18: It really has. It really has. And Team USA has a pretty good draw here in the round of 32. We're going to see how far they can go. John, love you. Happy Independence Day. Thanks for joining us. Great talking with you.
19: Thank you, too. Thanks, buddy.
18: 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She's in the Hadid Carpet Cleaning Traffic Center.
15: All right. I'm watching these delays on New York Avenue. We had police department activity inbound New York Avenue just before the light at Bladensburg Road. It looks like they've all gone back in service. Lanes reopen. But that did give us delays back near South Dakota Avenue into Chantilly. We are jammed with a crash. Northbound 28. Accidents between Westfields Boulevard and Willard Road. And delays are now back at I-66. So far, Walney Road has not taken too much of the bailout traffic. Now from GarageDoorRepair.com, the WMAL Weather Channel forecast.
17: Heat advisory will start tomorrow, then an extreme heat watch for Thursday and Friday. Clear morning, sunny afternoon today, just a little high cloud, 90. Tonight, 70. Tomorrow, maybe a hit or miss storm in the afternoon, upper 90s, heat index 105. Low 100s Thursday and Friday. From the Weather Channel, race staging, WMAL.
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18: It was not a pretty week last week between the executive branch and the legislative branch, most specifically the Trump White House and President Trump himself and the Republican-led Senate and, frankly, the Republican leadership right now. You saw that the president was heading down to the Senate. He was going to sign the new housing bill because everyone cares deeply about the housing bill that Elizabeth Warren wrote. And during a caucus meeting with senators, there were some dust-ups over Iran, over the Save America Act, and the president decided, yeah, you know what, I'm going home. You can sit on your housing bill for a while. In fact, if you really want that housing bill, why don't you pass the Save America Act? And then he appeared at an event, and he said this, doubling down on that demand.
2: And now we have to pass the Save America Act to protect our sacred American elections. Have to pause.

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3: WMAL News at 6. Good morning, everyone. I'm John Matthews. Fairfax County police are looking for possible arsonists after a shed at the Virginia Task Force 1 training facility in Lorton went up in flames Saturday afternoon.
4: This storage shed at this training facility went up in flames. The equipment crucial to preparing for missions is now charred. More than $1 million up in smoke.
5: And this is a heavy heartbreak for me. These tools are what is used on a daily basis for our special ops here in Fairfax County.
4: Special operations teams, like the one currently helping with rescue efforts in Venezuela in the wake of the deadly earthquakes there, rely on this facility for their training.
3: 7 News' Christian Flores. We have an update on the naked burglar who broke into a number of homes in Fairfax County earlier this year.
6: The man accused of breaking into several homes while naked has been found incompetent to stand trial. Cedric Walker was arrested earlier this year. The case drew widespread attention after police released surveillance video. Officials say it shows Walker trying to break into a Centerville home while wearing nothing but shoes and a head covering. His next hearing is set for December.
3: 7 News' Josh Chapin. Virginia lawmakers approved a final state budget just before a July 1st deadline.
7: Both the Virginia House and Senate approved all 14 amendments sent by Governor Abigail Spanberger ahead of the July 1st deadline. The final budget institutes the first of its kind statewide energy consumption tax on data centers while preserving other tax incentives for data center developers. It also funds significant boosts in pay for both teachers and state employees and creates a new cancer screening program for firefighters. Barbara Britt, WMAL and WMAL.com.
3: Former Maryland Governor Larry Hogan was no fan of Republican challenger Dan Cox in the race against Wes Moore 4 years ago for governor, and he has not changed his view since then.
8: Look, I'm like most of the people in Maryland, where I think these are not great choices that we have in either party, and I'm gonna have to make a tough decision about what I do in November. But I think we're nominating unelectable people in the primaries. That's part of the problem.
3: Hogan tells Fox 5 that successful politics are about addition and multiplication, but these candidates are all about division and subtraction. There is no getting around it. The story of the week is about to be heat.
9: National Weather Service talking about the hottest period going to be Thursday through Saturday. 102 on Thursday, 103 Friday, 100 degrees on the 4th of July. And when you factor in the humidity, that's definitely going way up. It's 105 to 110 what it will feel like.
3: 7 News meteorologist Veronica Johnson. Of course, by the time the fireworks go off on Saturday, it's just going to be in the 80s. Given the late hour.
6: This year, the display will be held later and longer than usual, perhaps not kicking off until 11 o'clock on the night of the 4th. And it could last as long as 45 minutes. Also different this 4th of July, the security. Officials say expect more fencing and street closures than in years past. Secret Service says these added precautions are all because of the political leaders who will be out there.
3: 7 News' Josh Chapin. Metro will run it until at least 2 a.m. to get you home safely. The Dow futures up 101 points. NASDAQ futures up 36. In sports, the Nationals fall to the Red Sox at Fenway 6-3. The O's fall to the White Sox 8-2. Traffic and weather next.
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14: Virginia, a couple early delays to watch for. First, in the Chantilly crash activity, northbound 28 between Westfields Boulevard and Willard Road. Most of that now to the shoulder. Delays are starting to recede a bit, but still heavier than normal. North of 66 after Walney Road. And of course, at this point, Walney Road has picked up some of the bailout traffic. Crash on Route 50 westbound at Walney Road before you get to 28. And that's giving us an unusual westbound 50 delay. Now from Garage DoorRepair.com, the WMAL Weather Channel forecast.
15: Heat advisory for tomorrow, then an extreme heat watch for Thursday and Friday. Mainly clear with some high cloud this morning. Sunshine 90 this afternoon. 70 tonight. We're going to crank it up tomorrow. Upper 90s. Heat index close to 105 with maybe an afternoon shower storm. Low 100s Thursday. From the Weather Channel, race stage at WMAL.
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3: And a very good morning to you on O'Connor and Company. I'm Larry O'Connor, and of course, we're always firmly ensconced behind the microphone of our flagship station, WMAL, in Washington, D.C. But today, we're in Gotham, New York City. City so nice, I'm told they've named it twice. I didn't quite figure that out, though, because the city is New York and the state is New York, so they didn't name the city twice. You see what I'm getting at? It's a confusing place. But we like it. Why not? It's our country's biggest city, and it's going to be very exciting this week because of the 4th of July celebrations. In fact, we've got one of our own correspondents, Town Hall Salem, Washington correspondent Willie Nelson, who we've spoken to several times on the program. He is currently on a helicopter on his way to the USS Arlington, and then he'll be steaming into New York Harbor with the United States Navy as part of the Armada, joining the New York Harbor here and all the celebrations for July 4th. It's pretty remarkable if you think about it. 250 years ago, it was the British Navy that was steaming. Well, they weren't steaming. They had sails and wind. But you get the point. They were plowing into New York Harbor to try to get those colonists in line. And here we are 250 years later, and there's our own Willie Nelson out there, boarding a helicopter and heading out to the USS Arlington so the U.S. Navy can do a bit of a victory lap. We're going to check in with Willie later in the program.
17: courtesy of the United States Navy, and we thank all of our friends there for making that happen. Can't wait. Also, later in the program, in this hour, Tom Newmark is an expert on parents' rights and the wokeification of our schools. Department of Education now with a new Title IX complaint, not just on Northern Virginia in the Washington area, but now on multiple jurisdictions in Maryland. Apparently, these counties surrounding Washington, D.C. really want to test Title IX, test the Department of Education. And, well, the Department of Education has said game on. So we'll give you the details about that. All has to do with gender policies. Also, Ken Cuccinelli is going to join us. He's, of course, the chairman of the Election Transparency Initiative, formerly Attorney General of Virginia. Talk about yesterday's Supreme Court rulings. We're also going to check in with Dr. Kevin Roberts of Heritage Foundation. It's a loaded program. But I want to start with this decision yesterday from the Supreme Court. There were quite a few of them, and a lot of them were good. A lot of decisions yesterday upheld the executive branch's right to hire and fire people. That's important. It reverses a Woodrow Wilson initiative that you can't fire a civil servant. You can't fire an employee of the federal government. Of course you can. The president can do whatever he wants when it comes to that. Somebody put out on social media yesterday, is this what you wanted, MAGA Republicans? Just imagine the next Democrat president coming in and firing 300,000 government employees, civil servants. Is that what you want, MAGA Republicans? Is that what you voted for? Yes. 100% yes. And I know there's a lot of people listening in the Washington area who are those civil servants, who do work for the government. I get it. But I also know that most of the people you're working with, they've got an agenda. And oftentimes they work against the president's agenda. I know you're not like that. But many of them are. And if a president identifies it, they should be able to clean house. Understandable. And also, if Congress doesn't want a president to be able to do that, well, they can always write a law. They can always change the statute. All right, so there's that. But the big one, the one that got everybody's attention, had to do with Election Day. And I got to tell you, this surprised everyone. How many times, how many experts, how many constitutional scholars, our own legal analyst, Hans von Spakovsky, who is not only a constitutional expert, but also a former DOJ official. He's a former election official. He's written half of the election laws or enforced those election laws from the DOJ. And he was quite confident that the Supreme Court was going to rule logically and quite reasonably that Election Day means Election Day. Apparently not. Amy Coney Barrett wrote the dissent. She was the deciding vote. And well, right now, we have to still continue with the madness of states going ahead and counting ballots well after Election Day, accepting ballots well after Election Day. And of course, in California, they accept ballots without even a postmark after Election Day. Here's Stephen Miller, Deputy Chief of Staff of the White House, responding to it yesterday.
18: Justice Roberts and Justice Barrett decided to cave to the radical left. Alito was so clear in his wording about what Election Day means. Nobody could read the statute, could read that opinion, could read what Alito wrote and come to any other conclusion. It's Election Day, not Election Week, not Election Month, not Election Months. So this was really a travesty, and it underscores, Laura, why we have to keep fighting to pass the Save America Act. 80 million Americans elected a Republican Senate majority, and they elected a Republican Congress to deliver on this fundamental priority. It must get done.
17: Yeah, in fact, the president earlier in the day at an Oval Office signing of an executive order or what have you, he was responding as well. He wasn't quite as fired up as Stephen Miller, though. I have to say, he was almost quietly resolved, circumspect, and just sort of you could sense the simmering underneath the surface. But here's the president responding to questions. In fact, Town Hall Media's own Cameron Arkin was part of the White House pool yesterday. He asked a couple of these questions, too. Let's go straight to the Oval Office so you can see what the president had to say.
19: Because of the mail-in ballot ruling, which was a little bit surprising, gives people more time to vote illegally, let's say. But the SAVE Act is even more important, and that's the right. You have to be a citizen of our country. Okay, you have to show you're a citizen of our country, called citizenship. Voter ID by photo voter ID, and no mail-in ballots unless you're in the military, disabled, you're ill, or you're away, or even on a vacation. We're being very open about it. It's pretty easy. And we'll have honest elections. But the ruling which a lot of people were waiting for. That was a ruling that was, I think it was very detrimental to honest elections. But it is what it is. Basically, they're keeping it a little bit the way it is now. They may have a little bit of a restriction on based on the word.
20: Firing the parliamentarian.
19: And then you have the very important one, the Slaughter case, which we'll talk about if you ask that question. But the parliamentarian, what were you asking about?
20: Yeah, have you talked with Thune about...
19: I have. No, I can't imagine why you keep a woman that was put there by Harry Reid and Barack Hussein Obama. I cannot understand it. The leader has the right to fire the person at will and put somebody else there. That would be, because we get so many negative rulings from her, the parliamentarian. She's been there for years, and she was put there by Harry Reid and Barack Hussein Obama. Harry Reid was a bad guy, and he was the leader, and he put her. And the speaker has the right to immediately fire her and put somebody else there. And it's not even believable that she's still there. She's obviously a good politician or something.
17: All right, let's pick up right from there, and then we'll go back to some of the... But by the way, do you notice that there's this just sort of a calm resolve to the president on this? He wasn't screaming, he wasn't shouting, didn't even raise his voice. Just, yeah, this is surprising, shouldn't have happened. Another reason why we need the Save America Act, why we need to reinforce through legislation election integrity. And then he was asked about the parliamentarian, because one of the ways that they can get the Save America Act through is that they can attach it to the reconciliation packages that they just need a bare majority for. And there can be an argument made that this does in fact fall under the confines of reconciliation, because you can tie funding to it and attach it to the budget, and states don't get money to run their elections unless they adhere to these provisions and that sort of thing. But the parliamentarian says no, you can't do it. Where is John Thune on this? Why can't he step forward? You know, there's another gentleman who used to be the majority leader for the Republicans in the United States Senate. His name was Robert Dole, World War II hero. I voted for him for president. You probably did, too. A great man. He was majority leader, and the parliamentarian came up. I can't remember what the details of the decision were, but the parliamentarian came up with a opinion that was contrary to the Republicans' agenda, was contrary to the voters who made the Republicans the majority in the Senate. Parliamentarian came up, said, no, you can't do that. Bob Dole said, hold on, I'm the majority leader of the Senate. I represent the voters of America who made me the Republican leader through their votes for a majority of Republicans in this Senate. This is what the voters want. And I assure you, whatever that issue was, it wasn't something like making sure that only U.S. citizens can register to vote. It wasn't something that 80% of all Americans agreed on. But nevertheless, when the parliamentarian came back to Senator Bob Dole, Leader Bob Dole, same title as you, Mr. Thune, Leader. Parliamentarian came back and said, sorry, you can't do that. You know what Bob Dole did? Bob Dole said, thank you for your opinion. Clean out your desk. You're fired. And then he hired a new parliamentarian. And then he got it done. What am I missing? What am I missing? And by the way, if John Thune can't do that, if he won't do that, if he refuses to do that, don't you deserve an explanation? Don't you deserve more than just responding to a reporter's question? Don't you think that Leader Thune should make a public statement to the 80% of Americans who want this to happen, and more importantly, to all of the Republicans who every 2 years donate money, knock on doors, hand out mailers, volunteer, activate, advocate, organize, and get Republicans voted into the Senate so they can have a majority? Don't you deserve an explanation as to why he's not doing the basic of the SAVE Act? More from the president's reaction yesterday on this decision, where he named names every senator who's standing in the way. Next.
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14: Virginia, well, thank goodness we're into the 6 o'clock hour with better news. Crash and delays have cleared out northbound 28 between 66 and Westfields Boulevard. You are good to go. Also, the same story on 50. Westbound crash at Walney Road cleared. Those delays are gone. Sigh of relief. Normal volume delays building 95 north into Woodbridge, again pushing toward Newington. 270 south through Urbana and Hyattstown. That's the heaviest stretch. 15 commuters southbound into Luckett's. That volume increasing with lanes reported open. Now from GarageDoorRepair.com, the WMAL Weather Channel forecast.
15: Heat advisory for tomorrow, then an extreme heat watch for Thursday and Friday. Mainly clear with some high cloud this morning. Sunshine 90 this afternoon. 70 tonight. We're going to crank it up tomorrow. Upper 90s. Heat index close to 105 with maybe an afternoon shower storm. Low 100s Thursday. From the Weather Channel, race staging WMAL.
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26: Senator Eric Schmidt of Missouri, he's one of the good guys, former Attorney General of Missouri as well. He understands the law, he understands the Constitution, he understands how it applies to our lives. And he understands the basic understanding of meaning of English words. When a statute says election day, it means the day of the election. It's funny. A lot of people are just like, oh, election day, that means you can't have early voting. No, the fundamental sort of pivot point here, because, listen, I'd love to get rid of early voting as well. But the argument here is you got to count the ballots that come in by election day, period. If they come in after election day, then that's after the election.
17: Why is this hard? And just so you know, Amy Coney Barrett's logic here is that there's leeway in the statute so that states can determine it on their own, and if Congress wants to make up for that, they can just clean up the language and pass a new law. They can't even pass a law guaranteeing that only citizens are voting. And anybody who thinks that this original statute didn't mean that Election Day was Election Day, the day of the election, this is Alice through the looking glass stuff. Eric Schmidt of Missouri, who's a really good guy, and he, by the way, endorsed my friend Chris DeGaulle, who's running for Congress in Missouri. That's DeGaulleForCongress.com. DeGaulleForCongress.com. Throw 20 bucks his way. He took to social media, and he quoted part of Samuel Alito's dissent, said, bottom line, today's decision leaves open opportunities for voter fraud that may further undermine Americans' faith in the integrity of this country's election. Period. That's the problem here. Win or lose, Republican, Democrat, MAGA, or socialist, we need to have confidence in our elections. Here's President Trump finally doing what John Thune refuses to do, naming names. John Thune gets in front of a microphone and says, oh, I don't know, we don't have the votes. Republicans don't support it either. We don't have the votes. I support it, but I don't have the votes for it. Name names. Tell me who's against it. And by the way, what are you doing to punish those senators? You're the leader. That's what leaders do. When Nancy Pelosi had small, slim majorities, if Democrats didn't fall in line, if they didn't do what she said, you think that she just went, well, what are you going to do? No. She spanked them. She took them to the woodshed. She drew blood. They knew not to cross her. Here's President Trump yesterday naming those names that Leader Thune refuses to name.
4: Yes.
5: Thank you, Mr. President. You were posting about how important it is to get the Save America Act passed. Who do you see as the biggest hurdle to getting this across the finish line?
19: Well, it's held up in the Senate. And frankly, if you terminated the filibuster, you just need 50 votes, and we have 53. And then you have J.D. So the Democrats are going to terminate the filibuster. But if you did reconciliation, you could do it with 50 votes. I mean, the best would be to terminate the filibuster, but for some reason. But you have the same basic people. But even Rand Paul is in favor of the Save America Act, if you can believe it. Think of it. Rand Paul is strongly in favor. He's fighting for it. So that's good news. But you would have Lisa Murkowski always against things like this. Nobody knows why. I think I know why. But you have Lisa Murkowski, you have Susan Collins, you have Dulles is against, and he's not in office because of me, so he holds me, you know, because I wouldn't endorse him. I think you have Senator Cassidy against it, too.
5: I think he supports it this time.
19: And I think you have Mitch McConnell against it, too. Mitch McConnell. He's very disloyal to John Thune. You know, John Thune was a very good person for him. I mean, he was a very loyal person, and Mitch McConnell's against him. Almost all the time, because he's angry, I guess, probably at me.
6: Mr. President?
5: Yeah. What about Democrats, Mr. President? Are there any you think you could change their minds?
19: Democrats should do it, too. I mean, you'll probably get one Democrat who's, you know, a common-sense Democrat, you know, who that is. And everybody should vote for this. This is the Save America Act. Voter ID with photo, ideally. But voter ID, proof of citizenship, and no mail-in ballots, which is, to my way of thinking, maybe the most important of all because it's so corrupt. But you have exceptions if you're away, exceptions for the military, they're deployed, exception, illness, disability, you have exceptions, strong exceptions.
17: Ken Cuccinelli of the Election Transparency Initiative is going to be joining us in the 7 o'clock hour to talk through these details. Also, there is a light at the end of the tunnel, theoretically. Speaker Mike Johnson says that he's going to attach the Save America Act to the next defense supplemental bill that needs to get passed. We'll see if that passes muster. We'll see. It's frustrating, but we live to fight another day.
6: With things moving fast to resolve the situation in the Middle East, the headlines may change, but the fundamentals haven't. America's debt continues to climb, and uncertainty still hangs over the global economy. 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
3: WMAL News at 6:29. I'm John Matthews. The U.S. and Iran are due to meet in Qatar today.
7: The 60-day window is meant to iron out the details of Iran's nuclear program and keep the Strait of Hormuz open. President Trump has indicated he reserves both military and diplomatic options after that time period. Iranian President Masoud Pezeshkian posted to X, "If the American side adheres to the agreement, we will also fulfill our commitments. Our approach to unreasonable saber-rattling and baseless threats is to rely on rationality and human dignity in decision-making and to defend decisively and fearlessly when it comes time to act."
3: Fox News' Trey Ying said French officials taken to social media blasting Americans who sneer at Europe's deadly heat wave.
8: Audrey Pulvar, the deputy mayor of Paris, posted a retort to critics on Instagram. She says those who've been making fun of the French bear a significant responsibility for global warming, adding that air-conditioned American cities are not unrelated to this. She says her city is adapting to climate change in an ecological way, and if the US did the same, the world would be much better off. Jonathan Savage, Fox News.
3: They don't have corn dogs or butter sculptures at the Great American State Fair, but they do have lectures.
9: Treasury Secretary Scott Bessent will talk about the importance of investing for young Americans. NHL star Jacob Slavin will discuss transforming sports performance, and EPA Administrator Lee Zeldin will speak to community service. There's more 4-H youth exhibitors with their livestock showcases, timber demonstrations, and a look at forestry and technology, and a NASA aircraft flyover.
3: Fox News' Alex Hogan. The fair opens at 10 this morning. The Dow futures up 80 points, NASDAQ futures up 52. Traffic and weather now.
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0: Beltway into Silver Spring had a minor crash. Outer loop right near 29 Colesville Road. They've moved it over to the right shoulder. A little bit of a distraction. Watch for the stop and go. 95 continuing past the crash to Georgia Avenue. 395 still running pretty light between the Beltway and the 14th Street Bridge. We are on the brakes, 95 north into Woodbridge, leaving Lorton into Newington with a bit of stop and go. Slowest stretch of 66 is eastbound, heading past 234 Business in Manassas. Now from GarageDoorRepair.com, the WMAL Weather Channel forecast.
3: Sunny skies today with a high of 90, mostly clear skies overnight and a low of 70. For tomorrow, the heat comes in, hot and humid, a shower possible, high 97. Heat index up to 105. 71 at Reagan National. 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
17: WMAL. We're in the Relief Factor studios this morning on O'Connor and Company. This time, those studios are in New York City. Great to be here in Gotham. We'll be here for a couple of days before we return back to the nation's capital for the big 4th of July celebrations. Listeners of this program, viewers of this program on Salem News Channel, where we stream live every day for 3 hours, 6 to 9, you're familiar with the ongoing conversations over the war between the five major North Virginia school districts and counties and the federal government over their gender policies. They've defied Title IX, they defied the Trump administration, they defied logic and biology by ensuring that there are no gender norms within those major school districts, Loudoun, Prince William, Fairfax, etc., that boys, young men in their teens, post-pubescent men, fully intact adult males, can share facilities with young girls, locker rooms, bathrooms, sports, what have you, in direct defiance of the Title IX dictates of the federal government that, no, you can't do that, not if you're going to get federal funding. And you know that there's been ongoing discussions over investigations by the federal government and the Department of Education. That's all been focused in Northern Virginia. Well, now Maryland has stepped up and said, whoa, whoa, hang on, you're not going to get ahead of us. We can be woker than you, and it appears Department of Education is responding in kind. Tom Newmark now joins us, and we raise this now within our greater Washington area on our flagship station, WMAL, with the full recognition that wherever you're living in this country right now, whatever major metropolitan city you're near, that school district wants to do the exact same thing if they aren't already doing it. Tom Newmark is the president of Better Maryland Schools, and he is a activist in Frederick County, Maryland. Frederick County, for those of you who don't know, always was sort of, Tom, a sort of rural and suburban oasis from the insanity of the D.C., Bethesda, Prince George's County area. Not so much anymore. And this insanity has now made its way into the Frederick County schools, and it's gotten on the radar of the federal government. What's going on?
2: You're exactly right. That's an excellent description. Yes. So for years we had not joined the insanity, but now we have, and we are allowing boys into girls' locker rooms, sports teams, and, you know, girls don't like it. They're signing petitions against it. Parents are coming and speaking out. But we have become woker than thou, as you said so well.
17: Yeah.
2: So we have joined the craziness, unfortunately.
17: Can I ask you, Tom, were the people of Frederick clamoring for this? Like, when the last election happened and this new school board was constituted to engage all of these new policies, were all of the people going to the polls, the mailers, the speeches, the debates, was it all centered around, if you vote for me, I'll make sure that biological boys who identify as girls will be able to go into the locker room?
2: Absolutely not. There were very few parents that were asking this. It was an activist group. It was a group here called the Frederick Center and PFLAG. They really joined forces to push this through, along with the Board of Education member who really wanted it. Parents were not asking for this. This is something that was pushed on us from external forces mostly.
17: Well, and now there's another external force that's coming to the rescue, and that's the Department of Education, who, of course, for over a year now has defined sex discrimination and sex specifically, as it is cited in Title IX and other education codes, as meaning biological male, biological female. It's sex, not gender, sex. So what happened yesterday with the Department of Ed?
2: Yeah, so they're going to investigate Frederick County and several other counties for violations of Title IX. You know, they have common sense. Frederick doesn't. They know what a woman is. It's not that complicated.
13: Yeah.
2: And we think we're going to actually, they're going to resist this in Frederick County. So I think we're going to end up losing funding. So I'm curious to see what happens in response to that, if Maryland decides they're just going to make up for the funds or Frederick County's just going to lose their funds. I don't know.
13: Well, and also fighting this requires lawyers. That means they're going to divert money from the budget that would go to education and pay for lawyers. Most of those lawyers, of course, well-placed and highly political law firms, yeah, connected to Washington, D.C., connected to elected officials, connected to the Democratic Party. Yeah. And so all of that money is going to funnel to lawyers instead of funneling to the school supplies. And so they're going to come back to the Frederick County Board of, Frederick County Council and ask for more money from property taxes.
2: Oh, you're absolutely right. They absolutely will use this to raise our taxes. And they don't care. I mean, they are committed to doing this. In fact, in the current Board of Education election here, we have the Apple ballot candidates, which are the union candidates, and every one of them has run on this platform of ensuring unfair sports for girls, lack of privacy for boys and girls in bathrooms. That's their actual position. They are fighting parental rights. That's part of their platform. They oppose school choice. So, this has become a huge issue here in this election. And sadly, these folks are winning at the ballot box because they have an organized political machine. And everyday parents who don't want this don't have such a thing.
13: Tom Newmark, president of Better Maryland Schools, which, by the way, maybe that's the organizational body that can fight back against this. You're not the teachers union, certainly, but if we can build up Better Maryland Schools and actually get some activism going there, that might be able to be a critical force in trying to push back on this. How do people find out more about your organization and maybe donate or join or volunteer?
2: Yeah, that's exactly what we're trying to do, and they can go to bettermaryland.org and sign up for our newsletter and, you know, hopefully get involved. You know, come out to the polls, donate a little bit of money, and help us compete with this huge machine that we're competing against. The union last time spent $55,000 in Frederick County just trying to defeat parents that wanted, you know, support for girls' rights.
13: For everyone listening on our network or watching on our streaming cable news show and Salem News Channel, you might be shocked that we have a deep dive discussion into a school board election in the Washington area. But that's very much the ethos of this program. Everywhere else, you can go up and down the dial. You're going to find shows that are going to talk about the midterms. And Lord knows we talk about the midterms plenty. You can find a show that will spend half their time talking about who the nominees are going to be 2 years from now for the presidential election. But if you don't focus on what's going on in your school board elections coming up just this November, your children's lives will be upended. We saw that during the pandemic. And Tom, do you think that there's a shift here? Do you think that voters are starting to wake up even more than they did during the pandemic and recognize how critically important these school board elections are? Because I think most parents just sort of want to put life on autopilot when it comes to things like that. They shouldn't have to worry about the minutiae of how their kids are being taught and what kind of indoctrination they're getting. They take for granted that everyone's going to be reasonable in that school they drop their kid off at.
2: You're exactly right. We are seeing all around the country that parents are starting to wake up, and they are starting to donate, to come out to the polls, to do things. We still need a lot more of it. The union is, you know, quite powerful. But yes, there's a big wake-up call that's happening across the country as these investigations are starting to bring attention to what's really going on. And I welcome it. We really need more parents to stand up because so many are in that silent majority that are scared to say something. So that's why organizations like Better Maryland Schools and other organizations across the country exist, is to empower these parents to fight against this.
13: Tom, now what's interesting about this investigation from the Department of Education, and I salute Secretary McMahon for giving the green light on this, it's your county, Frederick County, and then Montgomery County and Prince George's County. Those are the two surrounding counties around Washington, D.C., very liberal, very woke, completely dominated by Democrats. But they also named the Maryland State Department of Education. Now, that's interesting because for quite some time, I know when Larry Hogan, Republican governor, was the governor of Maryland, his Department of Education took kind of a hands-off approach when it came to certain counties, and allowed counties and their school districts to have their own individual policies within certain boundaries. Has the State Department of Education changed under Governor Westmore with regard to these issues?
2: Yeah, they have. So under the Moore administration, we have seen this get pushed through a comprehensive health framework and policy guidance that most local districts are taking as law. Some are not. A few are fighting it. But most are taking as though they have no choice. And they really do have a choice. But I understand now that, unfortunately, the law has changed in Maryland, where if the state superintendent thinks that you are violating what she wants for their curriculum, and literally one person, they can come and take your funding. So there's a lot more pressure on districts to do what the state of Maryland wants.
13: The absolute diabolical bastardization of our language. I just want to make sure nobody missed that. It's the state health policy. This is for comprehensive health education, that we
2: Correct.
13: Blur the lines between boy and girl, and we suggest that a girl can be somebody that has obvious male genitalia. That's the health policy at the state of America.
2: The health. Yep. Denying basic biology is part of our health curriculum. Yep.
13: It's absolutely outrageous. What's the end game here? What will the, because I know that there's an investigation going on with Northern Virginia, too, and it seems like it's been going on for months. What ultimately can the federal government do here, and what will this fight look like?
2: Yeah, they're going to take away Frederick County's policy and Montgomery funding and Montgomery County's through this. So there'll be a reduction in funds if we don't comply, if all these districts don't comply. And I imagine they will appeal it all the way up to the Supreme Court and continue to make it a legal battle.
13: All right. Tom Newmark, once again, let everyone know about your website and how they can perhaps join this fight and create some level of coalition on social media and through public action.
2: Yeah, thank you so much. So BetterMarylandSchools.org is the website. We'd love to have folks join. We'll be having some meetings here in Frederick for people who live in Frederick and even folks that are just interested in the issue. We have a lot of information on that website that they can use in their own communities to help them fight it.
13: All right. Thank you for that. Appreciate it, Tom Newmark, Better Maryland Schools. This also brings to mind that we are awaiting one more Supreme Court decision. We should get it at 10 a.m. Eastern today. The final flurry. Yes, the big nugget that everyone's waiting for is the birthright citizenship ruling, although most people think that birthright citizenship will remain the policy until Congress actually changes the law or writes it into law. That said, there is a decision coming down today having to do with a parent's challenge to a law regarding notification of gender transitions. This is a parent that argued that they have a right to direct the upbringing of their child. And if a school is able to allow a child to transition, change their name, change their pronouns, change their clothes when they get to school because the school has provided clothes for them to change into, and keep the parents in the dark, that radically upends every understanding that Western civilization has had about parents' rights and the parents' ability to raise their children the way they think is best. This is the state stepping in and saying, no, you don't know best. In fact, we know better. These are our kids. We'll direct their future on something as sensitive and private as their sexual identity and who they have sex with, for that matter. This is a huge Supreme Court decision. It's tied right to this issue that we've just discussed, how school boards are usurping your judgment and usurping the law. So we'll look for that decision. Lord knows we'll talk about it tomorrow. This is O'Connor and Company.
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13: 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Let's check in with Jamie Witten in the Hadid Carpet Cleaning Traffic Center.
0: Virginia, heads up. Those of you pushing out of Stafford, the crash is northbound 95 just after the Centerport Parkway. Heavy delays through there. Next set of slowdowns, Dale City into Woodbridge, Lorton into Newington. Seeing a lot of our normal Beltway delays form. Outer Loop into Silver Spring. Within the delays, we've had two separate accidents. One at New Hampshire Avenue, one at Colesville Road, both over to the shoulder. Southbound on 29 slows out of White Oak, heading down toward the Beltway. Now from GarageDoorRepair.com, the WMAL Weather Channel forecast.
15: Heat advisory will start tomorrow, then an extreme heat watch for Thursday and Friday. Clear morning, sunny afternoon today, just a little high cloud, 90. Tonight, 70. Tomorrow, maybe a hit or miss storm in the afternoon, upper 90s, heat index 105. Low 100s Thursday and Friday. From the Weather Channel, race stage at WMAL.
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13: We got to talk about these Marxists, these communists. I know they want to call themselves socialists. It's funny, for decades now, myself, people on the right, conservatives, just normative Republicans, people with high-profile media presence that are conservative, going all the way back to Rush Limbaugh and beyond. They've said that Democrats wanting to socialize our medical system, want to expand our public school systems to make it illegal for you to be able to homeschool your kids and grow the power of those school systems, and on and on and on. Privatize corporations, break up Microsoft, break up this big company, break up that big company. We've often said, well, look at the, these are socialists. These aren't liberals. They're socialists. And the all the pushback that you got from Democrats for decades. How dare you call me a socialist? I'm just a liberal. I love America. In fact, they equated being socialist with hating America. They rightly equated socialism with communism. You remember that. You're old enough. If you're Generation X or older, you remember that. That any time a Republican dared to accuse their liberal Democrat of being a socialist, how dare you question my patriotism? How dare you? I am not a socialist. These are just good, fundamental liberal policies. Look how far we've come now. Where the socialists are loud and proud, baby. They are embracing it. And, in fact, now when you point out that these socialists are, in fact, Marxists, which is kind of a synonym, some of them might push back. No, I'm a democratic socialist. Oh, I see, you're a democratic socialist. Excuse me, what's the difference between a democrat socialist and a socialist? And I've been struggling with this, and now I've figured it out. The difference between a socialist, Marxist, communist, and a democrat socialist is very simple. If you're a democratic socialist, you're open to having elections and the democratic process to choose your leaders. But here's the rub. It's not like an entire society can bounce back and forth like some ping pong ball between socialism and free market capitalism. You can't

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4: WMAL News at 7. Good morning. I'm John Matthews. Virginia lawmakers have finally agreed on a budget. What they have not agreed on is whether it's good or bad.
5: While Democrats, including the governor, say this budget makes life affordable for Virginians, many Republican lawmakers just aren't buying it.
6: Not only does it not make life more affordable, it makes life more expensive. The fact that people's paychecks are going to have a brand new payroll tax.
7: I think this budget actually really delivers on affordability. There is an increase in the state tax exemption, which means less of your income will be counted towards taxes.
5: Now, whether Virginians will actually save more or pay more is still really not clear.
4: 7 News' Adam Longo. If you're headed down to the mall to take in the fireworks this weekend, best of luck to you. First, there's the heat. 7 News meteorologist Eileen Whalen.
8: Thursday, Friday, extreme heat watch is in effect, so it could feel up to 112 degrees. And then, adding insult to injury, we're going to have storm chances. Maybe a storm Friday, but I think a high likelihood of storm Saturday, so that could impact your 4th of July plans.
4: And then you have to get onto the mall.
9: The days of strolling onto the mall with a blanket and a cooler, those are far behind us. This year has been dubbed a National Special Security Event, also known as an NSS. We typically see that for inaugurations, major sporting events, not really the 4th of July. So expect tighter security like we're seeing right now here this morning. Those concrete barriers, the fencing that we've seen gone up here on the National Mall, you can expect a whole lot of this all weekend long.
4: 7 News' Liana Golden. Fireworks set for 11 o'clock Saturday night. It's been more than 6 months since Jeffrey Carroll was sworn in as D.C.'s interim police chief.
10: I think I've made it very clear that we want to have the best of the best leading the Metropolitan Police Department.
11: D.C. Mayor Muriel Bowser says the decision on whether interim Chief Carroll will get the full-time nod is not up to her.
10: There will be a new mayor. New mayors prefer to make very critical appointments.
11: Leaving that decision to Mayor-elect Janice Lewis-George, who's already indicated she will start a national search for a new police chief after she's sworn in early January. Barbara Britt, WMAL and WMAL.com.
4: Police investigating the shooting of two men outside of a church in Northeast D.C. last night.
12: Well, this happened on 18th Street, not too far from the Rosedale Recreation Center and two schools. Officers found two men who'd been shot. Luckily, they were conscious and breathing. First responders took them to the hospital, but it's unclear what condition they're currently in.
4: 7 News' Jasmine Stiles. Former Maryland Republican Governor Larry Hogan says he will not make an endorsement in this year's race for governor. He doesn't think the race is getting many voters excited.
13: Open primaries, which I'm a big believer in. More people participating is what we need to get better candidates. And it wasn't that long ago where we were able to win over all of the Republicans, most of the independents, and a huge percentage of Democrats.
4: Hogan tells Fox 5 he doesn't think Republican Dan Cox is electable. Checking your money, the Dow futures are up 84 points, NASDAQ futures up 68. In sports, James Wood opens with a home run for the Nats, but it was all downhill from there. They fall to the Red Sox at Fenway 6-3. The Orioles fall to the White Sox 8-2. Up next, traffic and weather on WMAL.
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16: Heading into Blue Plains, 295 northbound before Laboratory Road. Crash is reported. Definitely seeing the delays on the increase as you exit north of the Beltway. So use caution if you're in that area. And to the Wilson Bridge, those backups pretty normal back near St. Barnabas Road. Virginia, inner loop of the Beltway after 95 for the stop and go. Heading in through Annandale just after Braddock Road. Getting reports of an accident there. Stafford commuters, 95 north is jammed between 17 to get you past the crash after Centerport Parkway. Now from GarageDoorRepair.com, the WMAL Weather Channel forecast.
17: Heat advisory for tomorrow, then an extreme heat watch for Thursday and Friday. Mainly clear with some high cloud this morning, sunshine 90 this afternoon, 70 tonight. We're going to crank it up tomorrow, upper 90s, heat index close to 105 with maybe an afternoon shower storm, low 100s Thursday. From the Weather Channel, race staging WMAL.
4: Right now it is 72 degrees at Reagan National Airport. 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
4: We are blasting out on our flagship station, WMAL, the mighty voice of reason in the nation's capital, Washington, the District of Columbia. It's all scrubbed up and ready to go for the Independence Day celebrations this week. But currently, we're actually in New York City in the Relief Factor Studios. I'm Larry O'Connor in Gotham. And we're happy to be here. Thanks for joining us on O'Connor and Company. Coming up in 30 minutes, we'll talk to Dr. Kevin Roberts of the Heritage Foundation. In the next hour, really special moment, two historians who are at the National Archives. Talk about what the archives have in store for this 250th celebration. And then we're going to check in with our buddy Willie Nelson. He's a contributor for Town Hall in Salem. He's a special correspondent. He's on a special detail today at 0500. He boarded a helicopter for the U.S. Navy, and he is en route to the USS Arlington. He must have landed on the deck by now, I hope. Can't be that far out. He is aboard the USS Arlington, and he is going to be steaming under the Verrazano Narrows Bridge and into New York Harbor with the rest of the Navy Armada for the celebration of America's 250 this week. And our own Willie Nelson, there he is with Sean Spicer, who's also, that's Captain Sean Spicer, by the way, of the U.S. Navy Reserves. Willie Nelson TV is the social media account, and Willie is aboard the Compter and landing at the Arlington, and he'll be joining us later in the program. Can't wait to touch base with him. What a fun week this is with all the stuff going on with America 250. So keep it here all morning long. Joining us right now is Ken Cuccinelli. He, of course, the former Attorney General of the Commonwealth of Virginia, now the National Chairman of the Election Transparency Initiative. And there's a lot more that you've done, Ken, that we might be drawing on your expertise for. But I got to tell you, some days I wake up thinking that our country is on the right track, everything's great, and then I get news that makes me feel like the end of the republic is nigh. Maybe you have these days, too. What do you make of this ruling yesterday and the logic behind Election Day, meaning, you know, well, listen, let the states decide what Election Day means?
19: Well, I read Barrett's opinion, and obviously it was a close call, 5-4. There's a solid statutory interpretation basis for what she did, and it's only the second time that the Supreme Court has addressed an election day standard like this. And what they said was that it's about the votes. The votes are due to be done by election day, which if you recall some of the interviews with Steve Hilton out in California after the primary out there, I mean, heck, that's a progress in some of our states to make sure that they can't keep having votes taken after the polls.
14: Receiving them. Right. That way, and that's why I have to jump in because I'm confused by this. Because how do you prove a mail-in ballot came in on, or excuse me, not came in on election day, but was sent by election day?
19: Right. Well, the postmark has been the way we've done it, of course, in Virginia and in most states. But news in the last 2 years is that the post office doesn't postmark everything.
14: Right.
19: And frankly, their job is to deliver mail, not to run elections.
14: Did the Supreme Court address?
19: They're not very good at that.
14: Did the Supreme Court address that yesterday in their decision?
19: No, they didn't. And unfortunately, I think part of what's going to happen here is that because the states do run the elections and they have the authority to set these rules, is that they can set loosey-goosey California-style rules. And, you know, the president responded by saying, look, this is one more reason we need the SAVE Act. And I agree with him. I was on a different show last night, and he said, well, this wouldn't have anything to do with the SAVE Act. Wouldn't change anything in this decision. That's true. But what would change is that you'd know everyone voting was a U.S. citizen, and the ID requirement is a massive security feature for states. Again, we'll just use California because they're a banana republic.
14: Yeah.
19: That just mail out ballots all over the place. Then at least there is some security requirements.
14: Right.
19: And it would make a big difference. The president is right. Would it have been good to have everything in by election day? Oh, it would absolutely be a huge boon to election security. And I'd love to see that become the law. But, one thing at a time. And
14: incrementalism, as the kids like to say.
19: Incrementalism. And the fact is we got some great other decisions yesterday, like the death of Humphrey's executor, long overdue. Things that are going to change governmental power in America for the better, but this was not a favorable outcome, and we need the SAVE Act to help clean this up.
14: I have a couple more questions about election integrity. I would love to draw on your expertise on some of these other decisions as well, Ken. But as the chairman of the Election Transparency Initiative, I'd love for your opinion on how robust federal law should be with regard to how states run these elections. Because I'm starting to reach my wit's end on this. I try to defer to the likes of Hans von Spakovsky and J. Christian Adams, people who worked in the Justice Department, specifically in the election law division. And they said the last thing you want is Congress to keep making all of these laws to dictate how the states run their elections, because then when the left gets in there, they'll write laws that completely upend how good states like Florida and Texas are doing their elections right now. But I tell you, as long as California continue to do what California does, we're lost. They control way too much in the Electoral College and in the House of Representatives. So where do you stand on the federal government's role here in dictating these state-run elections?
19: Yeah, I think it should be minimal. And but something like citizenship confirmation, there's some things that only Washington can do. So Washington messed up citizenship with earlier federal laws and federal court decisions. No state can fix that. That is unfixable at the state level. It has to be fixed at the federal level. So, you know, that is a bare minimum type of federal item that I think ought to be cleaned up. And there is, believe it or not, a cheesy, useless ID requirement in federal law, but it's cheesy and useless. Thus, the voter ID requirement in the SAVE Act is really not a new ID requirement at the federal level. it is a cleanup of, like I said, of a former federal law. And that's, you know, when you've already got federal law in the books that doesn't work right, I do agree that it ought to be improved, fixed, etc. But I sure as heck, I mean, I still remember H.R. 1 in 2021.
14: Right.
19: And we were a Joe Manchin and Kyrsten Sinema away from a complete Washington left-wing takeover of elections everywhere.
14: That's
19: and
14: right.
19: Yes, California, I mean, they're Colombia, the Banana Republic of Colombia, held a presidential election and counted by hand their votes. I want to say it was June 21st. Over 99% of them within 3 hours of the polls closing. While California was still counting votes. Look, they're an embarrassment.
14: Yeah.
19: I don't think it changes anything in the Electoral College because California's a basket case. They're always going to vote so far left. It's crazy. Where it does matter, to your point, Larry, is in the House of Representatives. And I remember, I think it was 2024, you know, it took weeks to even know who controlled the House of Representatives.
14: That's right.
19: Because of how long it took to count votes out there.
14: Yeah.
19: And they let them keep coming in for weeks and weeks. I mean, the Mississippi case yesterday was a 5-day window, which to me is too long. I agree with you. I think it should all be in and over by Election Day. And by the way, we're voting so early now. What the hell's the problem?
14: Yeah, exactly.
19: That's the other. This is a 1-day election.
14: Exactly. Choose a lane, guys. You either want to vote 6 weeks before Election Day, or you want to keep collecting ballots 6 weeks after Election Day. But you can't have both, for crying. I don't think you should have either. Ken Cuccinelli's our guest. While I've got you, you mentioned this decision that basically allows the executive branch to dismiss members of the civil service and replace them, the executive powers. What does that mean, though? Is that far-reaching to everybody who works for the federal government? You know, there's a lot of people in the Washington area who are good patriots. They've got jobs. Should they be afraid that when President Alexandria Ocasio-Cortez comes in, they're all going to lose their job just because of their politics or what have you?
19: So the power is in the president. What the court decided is that he is the chief executive. The entire Article II executive branch is the president of the United States. Everyone who works in the executive branch is simply to implement his constitutional authority. And the Supreme Court yesterday said that officers are people like FTC, Federal Trade Commission, members, not employees.
14: So it's not
19: Federal Trade Commission.
14: It's not the third cubicle on the left at the EPA or at the IRS or anything like that. All right, great.
19: I will say, you remember Lois Lerner years back.
14: Yes.
19: I urged House members to impeach her because there's no limits on that. You can impeach whoever you want, and then they get rid of her retirement. And she could never work in the federal government again.
14: We're up against it. Ken Cuccinelli, we're out of time. Thanks for joining us, though. Great stuff, and I agree with you.
19: Good to be with you, Larry.
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16: Virginia commuters, alert, alert, Interstate 95 northbound. If you're heading out of Stafford, we are jammed to get by. The crash cleanup still underway. Northbound 95 slows from 17 to just past the Centerport Parkway. Right lane remains blocked. Once you get through that, wide open, just a little bit of volume in through Woodbridge, Lorton into Newington, sluggish. For 66, no drama, it's the volume. Getting through Manassas, again into Fair Oaks, past 123 into Blue Plains. The crash was reported northbound 295 before Laboratory Road. That stop and go delay begins leaving the Beltway. Now from GarageDoorRepair.com, the WMAL Weather Channel forecast.
17: Heat advisory for tomorrow, then an extreme heat watch for Thursday and Friday. Mainly clear with some high cloud this morning. Sunshine 90 this afternoon. 70 tonight. We're going to crank it up tomorrow. Upper 90s. Heat index close to 105 with maybe an afternoon shower storm. Low 100s Thursday. From the Weather Channel, Ray Stajic, WMAL.
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1: A lot like our Bill of Rights. And so over the subsequent several centuries, what happened was that by the time you got to Philadelphia in 1776, our forefathers, the founding fathers of this country, said, we want to break from Great Britain officially, but what we don't want to break from is this cultural inheritance of freedom, this cultural inheritance of, even when you have an executive, whether it be a monarch or, in our case, an elected president, that person actually have limited power. This is something, as you and I talked about in this episode we recorded last week in London, Larry, is almost perfected in London. It's literally perfected in Philadelphia. But you can't have the Declaration of Independence, ironically, without having that British inheritance going all the way back to 1215.
2: And yet we're playing the World Cup here in America, and we got all these foreigners coming here to not even play football. They call it football, but it's not football. Where have we gone wrong, Roberts?
1: Well, our poor German friend Freddie, you know, his German team lost to our friends from Paraguay. But, you know, Freddie, I think, should be given some award, some presidential medal, because he has almost single-handedly revitalized so many Americans' belief in this country. You know, whether it's someone in the center or the left who might find Trump not to be their guy.
2: Yeah.
1: I disagree with that, but, it's their right to believe that. He's helped them, but even some people on the right, because they're busy, raising their kids, building their businesses, going to work, had forgotten about America 250. They're following Freddie on social media, and he's reminding them of all of these great places, from Texas to Vermont to California, that we really ought to have great pride in. I'm really grateful to him.
2: You know, he should get a Presidential Medal of Freedom. That would be remarkable. Trump may do it. Freddie loves this country, and that's why Freddie's going to go to heritage.org/America250 to sign the declaration. He knows English better than some people in Baltimore. Thanks, Dr. Roberts. Great talking with you. Happy Independence Day.
1: Thanks. Happy 250. Take care.
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7: WMAL News at 8. Good morning, everyone. I'm John Matthews. Police are looking for a half dozen suspects caught on video Saturday.

0: Saturday at a Virginia Task Force One training facility in Lorton, an hour before a $1 million fire at the site.
1: The fact that this is used as a training facility for the team that's currently helping rescue folks in Venezuela, that's really left some of these Fairfax County fire officials emotional.
2: Pretty devastated, to be blunt. Not necessarily for me, but the guys that are out there crushing it. Deployments like Venezuela don't happen all the time. There's folks in the team that have probably spent 10 plus years training for something like this.
1: And we're told Fairfax County police do patrol this area. They're going to increase their presence.
0: 7 News' Christian Flores. Police and fire are hoping that surveillance video will help someone to figure out who these suspects might have been. With little time to spare, Virginia lawmakers gave final passage to the state's 2-year budget after making a deal on tax breaks for data center operators.
3: Governor and House Democrats and some Republicans wanted to keep those tax breaks for data centers, but a bipartisan group of lawmakers in the state Senate wanted to scrap the tax breaks. They came to a compromise. The tax breaks will continue, but lawmakers implemented a new tax on data centers, which they estimate will produce about $600 million additional tax revenue for the state.
0: 7 News' Nick Minock. An update to a story that led to plenty of our newscasts earlier this year.
4: The man accused of breaking into Fairfax County homes while naked has been found incompetent to stand trial. Police say Cedric Walker broke into homes a few months ago in Centerville. Surveillance video showed him wearing nothing but shoes and a head covering. Fairfax County officers set up a stakeout using hidden cameras and drones to catch him. Walker faces several charges, including indecent exposure. His next hearing is set for December.
0: 7 News' Adam Longo. Looking to buy season tickets when the Commanders return to D.C. in a new stadium? Start saving money now.
5: The newly released $975 million agreement on PSL or seat license price will lead to sticker shock for many Commanders fans, working out to about $15,000 per seat.
6: This is a common financing tool, and it was one that was always anticipated.
5: Mayor Muriel Bowser insisting
6: there's going to be a full range of ticket and price options.
5: The $975 million to be used, says Bowser, toward construction costs to help rebuild RFK. 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
0: There's no getting around it. The story of the week is about to be heat.
7: National Weather Service talking about the hottest period going to be Thursday through Saturday. 102 on Thursday, 103 Friday, 100 degrees on the 4th of July. And when you factor in the humidity, that's definitely going way up. It's 105 to 110 what it will feel like.
0: 7 News meteorologist Veronica Johnson. Of course, by the time the fireworks go off Saturday, it won't be that hot.
8: This year, the display will be held later and longer than usual, perhaps not kicking off until 11 o'clock on the night of the 4th, and it could last as long as 45 minutes. Also different this 4th of July, the security. Officials say expect more fencing and street closures than in years past. Secret Service says these added precautions are all because of the political leaders who will be out there.
0: 7 News' Josh Chapin. The Dow futures up 69, NASDAQ futures up 112. Sports, the Orioles and the Nationals both lose. Up next, traffic and weather.
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0: Jamie Whitten in the Hadid Carpet Cleaning Traffic Center.
12: Virginia, long-standing crash continues to block the right lane, Interstate 95 northbound. Trying to get out of Fredericksburg and into Stafford just after the Centerport Parkway, it's the right lane blocked. Delays now beginning before 17 Falmouth. 66, rush hour still slows us through Manassas, again in through Fair Oaks. Nothing reported, though. 395 hung up back near the Pentagon onto lower 14th Street, heading toward Constitution Avenue. Crash activities reported on Main Avenue near 14th Street. Heavy delays off of the westbound freeway. Now from GarageDoorRepair.com, the WMAL Weather Channel forecast.
13: Heat advisory will start tomorrow, then an extreme heat watch for Thursday and Friday. Clear morning, sunny afternoon today, just a little high cloud, 90. Tonight, 70. Tomorrow, maybe a hit or miss storm in the afternoon, upper 90s, heat index 105. Low 100s Thursday and Friday. From the Weather Channel, Ray Stajic, WMAL.
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16: 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And so usually we're coming to you live from your nation's capital, the District of Columbia, but not today. We're up in New York City today, because the beginnings of the July 4th Independence Day celebrations have already begun here in New York Harbor. In fact, to that end, coming up in 30 minutes, our own Willie Nelson with Town Hall Media Salem, he boarded a helicopter this morning, a Navy helicopter, and flew to the USS Arlington. He's on the deck of the ship as it comes in with several other Navy ships, part of an armada that'll be streaming into New York Harbor all week long leading up to the 4th. And if all goes well, and we're crossing our fingers, if the communications and internet gods are with us, we'll talk to Willie on board that ship along with some other great patriotic Americans, some members of the U.S. Navy along with them. So we'll get to that coming up in 30 minutes. But first, from the Relief Factor Studios, I'm thrilled to talk to two people who I've got to think have kind of the coolest jobs in Washington. Jesse Kratz is a historian for the U.S. National Archives and Records Administration, and Grace McCaffrey is the acting executive of External Affairs and Communications for the Archives. Basically, you guys get to work with all the cool historic stuff and the documents. And honestly, ladies, all your friends are jealous, right? Because you get to work at the archives.
17: For sure.
18: So they always have some national treasure jokes for us.
16: Exactly. Oh, I've got all my Nicolas Cage things. I mean, really, we know that the documents have all been stolen by now, so I don't even know what you're going for. Talk to me about what's happening at the archives in general, celebrating America's 250. What are you doing special there? Because it's kind of hallowed ground with all the incredible founding documents that you've got there.
17: Sure, I can start with this one. So we have several things going on, especially this week.
18: Is a big day.
16: Oops, I'm sorry. We have a bit of a delay there. Let's start with Jesse on this one. I apologize, Grace. Go ahead, Jesse.
17: Yeah, sure. So we have a lot going on this week. Of course, we have the annual July 4th celebration here on the National Archives Constitution Avenue steps. Please join us at 10 o'clock for a dramatic reading of the Declaration. Ooh. And we also have a special exhibit on the Declaration of Independence called Free and Independent.
16: But who's doing the dramatic reading? That's very exciting. Is somebody going to dress up like Thomas Jefferson?
17: Exactly. We have reenactors dressed up as Jefferson, Adams, and they read it out loud. All grievances. About a half hour in the hot sun.
16: All right. This is too important, so I want to make sure we get good audio on this. So can we please reset our connections, please, with Jesse and Grace? I'm sorry, Jesse. We've got a bit of a distortion. I want to make sure that we get all the information out. And I'm going to do my best to muddle my way through this as well while we reconnect. At the archives right now in celebration of America 250. And by the way, for those of you who are in the Washington area, you know the archives are right there, right off of the Capitol building, kind of halfway between the Washington Monument and the Capitol, probably closer to the Capitol and closer to Union Station. Gorgeous building, absolutely incredible. And it's true, it's like you're walking into a cathedral. I'm not trying to mix our secular world with our actual faith-based world. I know it's not a cathedral, but it has that feeling to it. You know that you're surrounded. When you see those documents underneath the protective glass, you know that you're seeing something so important and so incredible, and you know that your founders, the people who crafted those documents and signed those documents and put their lives on the line when creating those documents, that they were looking at the same piece of parchment that you're now looking at. There's something so moving about that. And the way the archive is set up, the way the ceiling is and the marbled floors, just everything about it it sort of sweeps you away into that time. And the importance and relevance of our founding really does hit home. And Jesse is back now, Jesse Kratz, historian at the archives. I was just talking for a minute there about the setting itself. It was a very deliberate way the archives was designed,
17: I think,
16: to make it. Oh, nope, she can't hear me. So we'll go ahead and reset that connection again. She can't. Oh, okay. Go ahead, Jess. I was talking about how it feels like
17: I can hear now.
16: Almost a cathedral when you go in there and feel it because of the marble floors, because of the paintings. There really is a sense of reverence when you're at the archives.
17: That's exactly what the architect designed. He wanted you to have almost a religious experience when you walked into what he called the shrine for the Declaration of Independence and the Constitution. Yeah.
16: It's so moving. I love it so much. All right, so now we talked about remind us again, what day is the dramatic reading of the Declaration itself?
17: It's on July 4th. It's on the Constitution Avenue steps at the National Archives. It starts at 10 o'clock.
16: Brilliant.
17: You can come here. John Adams complained about how July 2nd is really the holiday.
16: That's fine. See, it sounds like a revival of the musical 1776 is going to break out. Whenever I think about Adams and Jefferson, did they really bicker as much as it seems like they did?
17: I kind of think of them as probably like frenemies. You know, they bicker, but they also really needed each other.
16: Yeah. So talk to me about the copies of the Declaration. When you go to the archives and you see that one version of it under that protective glass, is that the one that was hand-signed? Were all of them hand-signed? How did they make copies back then?
17: Sure. The original Declaration that you see when you come to the National Archives in Washington, D.C. was actually signed on August 2nd. It's the only copy. And then in 1823, an engraver printed 200 additional copies on parchment. We actually believe he took a wet piece of paper, pulled off a layer of ink, and then created an engraving plate in which he printed these 200 copies on parchment. So there are about 50 copies of those 1823 printings left. And then there are subsequent printings from the engraving plate. The last time the engraving plate was used in 1976 for the bicentennial.
16: That's amazing and harrowing. I can't imagine, what kind of courage did it take for him to take a wet piece of paper and make an imprint of that sacred document? We're also now rejoined by Grace McCaffrey. She's with External Affairs and Communications. And Grace, I understand, I'm old enough to remember, barely, but I do remember the bicentennial and the Freedom Train, but this year for 250 there's a Freedom Plane. Tell me more about that.
19: That's right. So we have been traveling the nation this summer bringing 9 original founding documents, one of which Jesse was just describing, around the country and bringing them to local cities, because the celebration is not just about DC. We want this to be about all Americans across the whole country. And some folks, they aren't able to come to National Archives in D.C. and see the original Declaration in person. So right now, the Freedom Plane, we've been traveling by plane called the Freedom Plane. We are in Miami. So if you are in the Miami area over July 4th, you can also see some original founding documents to celebrate the 250th birthday.
16: That's so cool. And where can people get information about the itinerary here so they can meet up with the Freedom Plane?
19: Yeah, so go to freedomplane.org, and then after Miami, we are on to our last final stop in Seattle, we are going to Dearborn, Michigan, and then we are going to Seattle, Washington as the last stop. So we have two more left.
16: Now, Jesse Kratz, I got to ask you, as the, well, forgive me, document nerd here, you must have been freaking out when somebody came up and said, hey, we've got an idea. Let's take some of these documents and stick them on a plane and fly them around the country. What had to go into preserving them, protecting them, and making sure that everything was kosher?
17: Well, we wanted to make sure we told a story. So we have, you know, our earliest documents are on display from 1774 up through the creation of the Bill of Rights. And so we wanted to pick our most special documents. So we were able to partner with venues that were able to actually display these safely and securely, and also, you know, deal with all the lines. We've had, you know, tens of thousands of people come to these venues and see these founding documents.
16: I was going to ask you, I mean, there's always kind of a considerable line for the most part at the archives from the school groups. I love seeing all the eighth graders and ninth graders who come to Washington all year long. Of course, the archives are part of that stuff. How is it this week, and how has it been pretty much this year with regard to the demand and the lines and the waits? Is there a way to reserve ahead of time?
17: We do. We have time tickets available for free, and you can also get reservations for $1. Go visit archives.gov is the website. But also, we're extending hours during this celebratory period. So until July 5th, we're open 10 a.m. to 10 p.m. So it alleviates some of that really busyness in the rotunda. But we have several other exhibits to see as well. So come to the Washington, come to the National Archives, and look at all of our exhibits.
16: And Grace, we've only got a minute left, but I also saw on the website something about opening the vault. There's now some documents that usually aren't on display that are on display this week. Can you tell us about that?
19: That is correct. So as part of our 250th celebration, we have been wanting to bring out more documents for the American people so they can see even more. The archives is home to over 13 billion pieces of paper, so we wanted to start displaying some of that. And part of that, we've been bringing some of these records to presidential libraries. So again, part of bringing the celebration around the country. So again, go to archives.gov and learn what might be at a presidential library near you. Some things that are rarely traveling and are rarely there.
16: Fantastic. Ladies, sorry about the tech problems, but we got it done, and I cannot wait to swing by the archives this year. Happy Independence Day.
19: Thank you.
16: There's more to come. Keep it here on O'Connor and Company.
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12: We're thick
1: Center.
12: In the rush hour. 66 is where we have a trouble spot, though. Eastbound after business 234 Manassas. That crash over to the right shoulder, but that's still a distraction. We're jammed back near the Prince William Parkway. Heading through the battlefield, 29's picking up some of that bailout traffic. 95 northbound jammed from 17 Falmouth to the Centerport Parkway. Crash activity looks like most of that to the right shoulder now, but it'll take a while to recover. A lot of the beltway with heavy delay. 395 North, back near the Pentagon onto Lower 14th Street. Now from GarageDoorRepair.com, the WMAL Weather Channel forecast.
13: Heat advisory for tomorrow, then an extreme heat watch for Thursday and Friday. Mainly clear with some high cloud this morning. Sunshine 90 this afternoon. 70 tonight. We're going to crank it up tomorrow. Upper 90s. Heat index close to 105 with maybe an afternoon shower storm. Low 100s Thursday. From the Weather Channel, race staging WMAL.
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27: Larry O'Connor, and today the Relief Factor studio is in Gotham, New York City, here for the next couple of days, back where we belong on Thursday, back in Washington, D.C. Listen, I know there's a lot of news going on, and we've got more news. We're going to talk more about the Supreme Court decisions. We've got Nancy Pelosi's new career decision. She's 86 years old. And she's now announcing what she's going to do after her election. That's after she resigns. Watch Matlock. That's what you should do. But we'll talk about that coming up. There is a lot of news in the world. I get it. But we're locked in on Freedom 250 this week. We are. I'm sorry. This week happens once in a lifetime, literally. 250 years since the founding of this nation. And we're not going to apologize. Well, I guess I did just say I'm sorry, but I'm not going to apologize anymore for being locked into all of the events and all the excitement and all of the stuff going on, because we need to do this as a nation of American patriots. We need to recognize, acknowledge, and make it part of our routine ceremonies to celebrate this nation. Think about it. There's a reason why Christians celebrate Christmas and do the same traditions every year, and why your church services have certain things that always happen at Easter or at those times. There's a reason why Jewish people on Passover read the same liturgy, the same words of the Torah, to remind themselves so that they never forget. These are the rituals that keep a people united. and celebrating our independence. And yes, like how many people now have we had on the program who suggest and strongly recommend that you read the Declaration, read it aloud, read it as a family, read it as a community. If you've got people coming over for a barbecue and you're grilling and you're having a great picnic or beach party, carve 15 minutes out of that party to hand out a copy of it to everybody and everyone take turns reading a paragraph. It'll be cool. And you'll be part of something, part of a chain linked back 250 years. And while we're at it, I'm so proud and excited to say that I participated in the creation of a documentary film. It's the first film created by Salem News Channel, which is the video platform we broadcast this show on. This radio show is also broadcast as a television show for Salem News Channel. And we've put together a documentary, my colleagues and I, and I'm very excited to see it. I haven't seen the finished product, but take a listen to this trailer here announcing the launch, which will be this weekend, Independence Day.
0: A Salem News Channel original. From a bold declaration of independence in 1776 to a nation stretching from the Atlantic to the Pacific, America's story is one of resilience and transformation. Through territorial expansion, conflict, and global influence, the United States evolved from 13 colonies into a diverse and powerful nation. Generations of Americans helped shape a country founded on the enduring ideals of liberty, opportunity, and self-government. Join Larry Elder, Haley Correo, Alex Marlowe, and Larry O'Connor for a special celebration of America 250, a journey through the landmarks, places, and pivotal moments that helped define the United States of America. Salem News Channel presents The Shining City.
27: That looks great. Can't wait. I only know what I did. 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I can't wait to see the finished product. 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Salem News Channel is the app. You can also just browse it on the regular live TV samplings that you get off the guide there for Roku or for Samsung TV Plus. 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It's Salem News Channel. And this is important that we do things like this. We're storytellers. And for some reason, we lose sight of telling the story of our nation, of our founding. Because when you tell that story, you recognize these truths that we have held on to over these 250 years, these principles, these values. When we stop telling that story, that's how un-American ideas can then creep in and take hold. That's what happens. I saw my friend David Marcus, who's a columnist of Fox Digital, write about this. He has a 16-year-old son, and his son goes to public school. And so far, he has not learned one thing about the Soviet Union and the Cold War and the fight that we had for all of last century. And when you don't learn about the evils of communism, that's how you're likely to vote for the evils of communism without knowing that it's evil. That's the problem. We need to affirm who we are. This is who.
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9: WMAL News at 8:29. I'm John Matthews. U.S. and Iran negotiators are in Qatar today, but not together.
10: The 60-day window is meant to iron out the details of Iran's nuclear program and keep the Strait of Hormuz open. President Trump has indicated he reserves both military and diplomatic options after that time period. Iranian President Masoud Pezeshkian posted to X, "If the American side adheres to the agreement, we will also fulfill our commitments. Our approach to unreasonable saber-rattling and baseless threats is to rely on rationality and human dignity in decision-making and to defend decisively and fearlessly when it comes time to act."
9: Fox News Trey Ying. So the Supreme Court wraps up its term today with an expected ruling on birthright citizenship.
11: The 14th Amendment has been understood to grant U.S. citizenship to anyone born on American soil. An executive order from President Trump would end that for children born to parents in the country illegally or temporarily.
14: I don't know. It's up to them. But in terms of for the good of the country, it would be great if they didn't allow it.
11: The president took the unprecedented step of attending Supreme Court arguments when a challenge to his order was heard in April. Most justices appeared skeptical of the case. Jared Halpern, Fox News.
9: It's now official. Retail pot's coming to Virginia a year from tomorrow.
12: Virginia's legislature Monday enacted state budget legislation allowing the sale of recreational marijuana. The state will begin accepting applications for retail licenses on February 1st. The law increases the state's possession limit from 1 to 2 ounces. The cannabis shops are expected to generate $51 million in revenue for the state in the program's first year. Deborah Valentine, Fox News.
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9: Jamie Whitten in the Hadid Carpet Cleaning Traffic Center.
12: Virginia, 95 northbound. Still watch for residual delays to get past the Centerport Parkway. That crash now sits to the right shoulder. Catlett, the crash is on northbound 28 before Elk Run Road, jammed each direction. 270, still watch for the volume past 109. Again in through Gaithersburg, Rockville toward the spur, but that's running without any incident. Potomac River Crossing, solid delays into the district. 395 is back near the Pentagon. Now from GarageDoorRepair.com, the WMAL Weather Channel forecast.
9: Sunshine today with a high of 90, mostly clear skies overnight with a low of 70. Tomorrow, the hotter weather comes in. Hot and humid, a shower possible, high 97. Right now, it is 77 at Reagan National. 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
27: Well, it turns out that Navy ships don't have great Wi-Fi. Who'd have thunk? Actually, they probably do have great Wi-Fi, just not for, you know, cub reporters from Town Hall Salem, or any other reporter for that matter. And I'm fine with that, by the way. Larry O'Connor here, O'Connor and Company, and part of our ongoing acknowledgement and excitement and celebration over Freedom 250 this week, our very own Willie Nelson, one of our several Washington correspondents for Town Hall Media. I had the opportunity this morning at 0500 in New York to board a Navy helicopter and fly out to the USS Arlington. And we were hoping that he would be close enough to signal where we would be able to connect with him from the deck of the ship at this moment. But it looks like that's not going to happen. But earlier this morning, here was Willie getting ready for his big adventure.
1: Good morning, New York City. I am up before the sun is even shining as I am about to do one of the most exciting and wild things I have ever done before in my life. I will be embarking on a day trip onto a Navy ship, the USS Arlington. I'll start by getting on a helicopter, an ASH-60 chopper, and then we'll land on the Navy ship and get to spend the day with the Navy, seeing what it's like to be on a Navy ship. So stick around with me for the day. I'll be posting updates, and I am seriously so fired up. This is my first time ever in my life going on a helicopter, and I have to be honest, I am a little nervous. But if there is ever a time to go on a helicopter, it's today. So come along with me for the day. Should be fun.
27: And he does seem pretty excited. By the way, we got a little bit more footage that he's posting at Willie Nelson TV, and we're going to be posting it all day long on the Town Hall sites, so stay tuned for that. But here's what's disconcerting. That we got that report, and then we got footage of the helicopters arriving on the pad there in the Hudson River. And then we got a photograph of Willie with Sean Spicer. Now, Sean Spicer, friend of the program, everybody knows Sean Spicer, buddy of mine. He's also a captain in the U.S. Navy Reserves. And as goes along with duty for the Reserves, he's often called up to be able to handle important duties at various times. And right now, he is in that capacity. He is part because his specialty is dealing with communications and press relations and press liaisons on behalf of the U.S. Navy when he's on duty. And he is currently on duty, so he's the media liaison for the reporters who are able to go over to the Arlington. I think they're also going to be doing this with the Nimitz a little later in the week as well. So we got this photograph of Willie with Spicer on the chopper. The copter, excuse me, heading out to the Arlington, and then it's been radio silence ever since. We have no idea what's happened. For all we know, Willie has been abducted. Willie has now been, you know, they've shaved his beard, they've shaved his head. He's going through boot camp right there on the deck of the Arlington, and he's going to come back as, you know, Chief Petty Officer Willie Nelson or something like that. We shall see. But as soon as we hear more from Willie, stay tuned to all the Town Hall sites because he's getting very unique, very exclusive, one-of-a-kind content there that he's going to be delivering for us, and it's very good stuff. Love this week. Love Independence Day and love things like that because, you know, the Navy is sailing into the New York Harbor along with tall ships. We're going to see some of our greatest current war-fighting vessels as well as historical ships. Going all the way back to our founding, and it's going to be just a one-of-a-kind event. Meantime, speaking of one-of-a-kind, Nancy Pelosi, San Fran Nan, Nanny Granny Nanny Pelosi. She is, at the age of 86, retiring this year, as you know, although I don't think it was her idea, I'll be honest with you. If she could, she'd stay there. But it was time. I believe I was going to say the elder statesman in the party, but I don't think there are any elder statesmen. I think she's it. But she saw the writing on the wall. She's not speaker anymore. I guess she didn't like being speaker emeritus. She sees how Hakeem Jeffries is flailing about and pathetic. And so she decided this is going to be it. She's done. And these are her last, 6 months now? Today's the end of June. Tomorrow we begin the countdown of the last 6 months of Nancy Pelosi's reign of terror in the House of Representatives. She has been in Congress for 40 years. She first ran for office in 1986, 40 years ago. And she is now hanging it up at 86. She is a mother. She is a grandmother. I believe she is a great-grandmother. She is a wife. She has been in public office in Congress for 40 years. Before that, she was the chair of the California State Democratic Party for another 10 years, I believe, before that. She was born into a political family. Her father, when she was born, was a congressman then from Maryland. He then became the mayor of Baltimore. Then she moved to California, married Paul Pelosi, became a congresswoman herself. This has been her whole life. And now at the age of 86, in the great tradition of George Washington resigning his commission with the military and going back home to attend to his family and his farm, in the great tradition of George Washington then leaving the presidency inexplicably after two terms, when everybody just assumed he'd keep running and running until he died in office, but no, two terms was enough. He sent the signal to everyone who came after him that there's more to life than public service. There's more to life than clutching on to power with your very talons and the nails that are growing out of your talons. No, relinquish that power and go home. Sit under your fig tree and enjoy the fruits of your labor. In that tradition, what is Nancy Pelosi going to do? Well, she's not going to do any of that. She's not going to relinquish. She's not going to relax. She's not going to retire. She's not going to rest. Here's what Nancy Pelosi is going to do, as reported by Fox News.
2: UC Berkeley says it is partnering with former House Speaker Nancy Pelosi to form a new nonpartisan academic institute. Examples of research that will be pursued there include how to address climate change and wealth inequality and electoral changes that could reduce voter polarization. The institute has received more than $35 million in philanthropic commitments.
27: Boy, we might want to look into where that $35 million came from. It didn't come from Paul Pelosi's stock exchanges. Although, listen, if the Pelosi Institute at UC Berkeley was basically designed around day trading and how to maximize insider information to grow wealth, you have my attention. I might sign up for a course or two. But as you heard, it's not going to be that. According to the mission and pillars of the Pelosi Institute, before I even get into this, for God's sake, just sit on the sofa and watch Matlock. Or you can stream old episodes of Murder, She Wrote, if Angela Lansbury's more your speed. Even Dynasty, I think you can watch. There's a whole channel devoted to Dallas reruns. Or if you don't want to watch TV, that's fine. You go for hikes. Just beautiful nature trails in the Bay Area. Get a boat. Take up golf. Unplug. Hey, I got an idea. Spend time with your husband. Spend time with your children and your grandchildren. What is wrong with people? For all of us who were just constantly looking at the possibilities of our retirement and planning out all of the things that we want to do when we don't, and I love my job, don't get me wrong. I have no interest in retiring for any time soon, but I do plan to retire. I do plan to unplug. I do plan to remove myself from all of this and hand it off to somebody else, somebody younger, somebody ready to work at this fevered pace. That's where Nancy Pelosi should be. Frankly, it's where she should have been about 15, maybe 20 years ago. She's 86. And she's starting the Pelosi Institute at the UC Berkeley. With $35 million of seed money. Boy, follow that money, guys. We need some intrepid. James O'Keefe needs to do some undercover video work on that $35 million. All right, the missions and pillars of the Pelosi Institute. It aims to address challenges like polarization. So Nancy Pelosi is going to mend our polarization. The woman who stood up behind Donald Trump after his State of the Union and dramatically tore the pages. The woman who mockingly applauded Donald Trump with her extended arms. to demon. The woman who said that Donald Trump was an illegitimate president and led the impeachment, the fake impeachment over him, led the investigation into Russian collusion, led the January 6th kangaroo court investigation. She is going to study and give advice over polarization. What, is she going to be studying how best to polarize us? Is that what it's about? AI's impact on democracy, climate and economic issues. Have you noticed that this new brand of socialists, these radical Marxists who are taking over Nancy Pelosi's party, have you noticed they don't talk about the climate much anymore? What happened to that? You've noticed that, right? They talk about all the things that are their agenda. It was all about climate. Greta Thunberg doesn't even talk about the climate anymore. That's fascinating and noteworthy. It was the existential threat to our world. We only had 8 years left. No, it's 6 years. No, it's 12 years. Now they don't talk about it much at all. I wonder why. But she's going to. Pelosi's going to look at climate / economic issues. I guess it's how to profit from climate policies. Human and civil rights and institutional reforms. The woman who rode roughshod over our institutions now wants to reform them. It's going to support faculty research, host visiting fellows from politics. And, oh, I love the fellows. It's going to offer undergraduate courses reaching hundreds of students annually and promote public service. Pelosi has emphasized equipping the next generation with tools for democratic institutions while bridging academia and real-world governance. She's going to co-teach a course, by the way, on Congress starting in spring of 2027. She's helping to raise funds, no surprise there, bringing in high-profile speakers from both parties. Sure, Liz Cheney will be the Republican. Maybe Adam Kinzinger. In contributing her experience, her network, and an exhibit on her career will open at the Bancroft Library in spring of 27 and later move to the Institute. They have a $50 million fundraising goal, by the way. They've only got the $35 million right now. I would just like to point out that I believe more money has been raised and more plans and infrastructure have already been created for the Pelosi Institute than for the Biden Presidential Library. Think about that for a minute.
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4: 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Here's Jamie Witten. She's in the Hadid Carpet Cleaning Traffic Center.
12: Rush hour, and we are jammed into the district across the Potomac River crossings, getting you there. Southbound George Washington Parkway before the Spout Run Parkway, 66 East out of Arlington, 395 backing up near the Pentagon. Washington Boulevard's taking bailout traffic as well. Canal Road and the Whitehurst Freeway slows in and out of Georgetown. Still have a lot of beltway delays, Maryland and Virginia, 66 East. We are bunched up heading through Manassas crash after Business 234 was over to the right shoulder. Now from GarageDoorRepair.com, the WMAL Weather Channel forecast.
13: Heat advisory will start tomorrow, then an extreme heat watch for Thursday and Friday. Clear morning, sunny afternoon today, just a little high cloud, 90. Tonight, 70. Tomorrow, maybe a hit or miss storm in the afternoon, upper 90s, heat index 105. Low 100s Thursday and Friday. From the Weather Channel, race staging, WMAL.
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1: These Europeans are coming here and enjoying air conditioning for the first time in their lives. And they don't want to leave. You know, Trump properly secured the border and kept illegal immigrants from coming in and violating our southern border, coming from Guatemala and Mexico and Haiti and God knows Venezuela, whatever. Here's what the real problem is for the Trump administration. All of these Europeans who have come here for the World Cup, they're staying. This is the new influx of illegal aliens. I don't know what we're going to do with them. Maybe now we know who will bus our tables and pick our crops. It'll be Sven from Norway, who was here for the soccer and decided not to leave. Amid heat waves, Europe is warming to the use of air conditioning. So says the Just the News write-up. Apparently now Europeans are starting to say, hey, maybe those carbon fluorocarbons aren't that bad. Maybe Willis Carrier, the inventor of air conditioning, actually does deserve the Nobel Peace Prize. We are a much better nation because of air conditioning and Mr. Carrier. It's one of the reasons we dominate. And no, it's not our fault that you have a heat wave in Europe. It's your fault for not doing something about it. We have heat here. We just go inside and turn on the AC. See you tomorrow.
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7: WMAL News at 9. Good morning. I'm John Matthews. Fairfax County police are looking for possible arsonists after a shed at the Virginia Task Force 1 training facility in Lorton went up in flames Saturday.
8: This storage shed at this training facility went up in flames. The equipment crucial to preparing for missions is now charred. More than $1 million up in smoke.
9: And this is a heavy heartbreak for me. These tools are what is used on a daily basis for our special ops here in Fairfax County.
8: Special operations teams, like the one currently helping with rescue efforts in Venezuela in the wake of the deadly earthquakes there, rely on this facility for their training.
7: 7 News' Christian Flores. Virginia lawmakers approved a final state budget just before a July 1st deadline.
10: Both the Virginia House and Senate approved

0: All 14 amendments sent by Governor Abigail Spanberger ahead of the July 1st deadline. The final budget institutes the first of its kind statewide energy consumption tax on data centers while preserving other tax incentives for data center developers. It also funds significant boosts in pay for both teachers and state employees and creates a new cancer screening program for firefighters. Barbara Britt, WMAL and WMAL.com.
1: We have an update on the clothing challenged burglar who broke into a number of Fairfax County homes earlier this year.
2: The man accused of breaking into several homes while naked has been found incompetent to stand trial. Cedric Walker was arrested earlier this year. The case drew widespread attention after police released surveillance video. Officials say it shows Walker trying to break into a Centerville home while wearing nothing but shoes and a head covering. His next hearing is set for December.
1: Former Maryland Governor Larry Hogan was no fan of Republican challenger Dan Cox in the race against Wes Moore 4 years ago, and he's not changed his view since then.
3: Look, I'm like most of the people in Maryland, where I think these are not great choices that we have in either party, and I'm gonna have to make a tough decision about what I do in November. But I think we're nominating unelectable people in the primaries. That's part of the problem.
1: Hogan tells Fox 5 successful politics were about addition and multiplication, but these candidates are all about division and subtraction. If you're headed down to the mall to take in the fireworks this weekend, best of luck to you. There's the heat, first of all. 7 News meteorologist Eileen Whalen.
4: Thursday, Friday, extreme heat watch is in effect, so it could feel up to 112 degrees. And then, adding insult to injury, we're going to have storm chances. Maybe a storm Friday, but I think a high likelihood of storm Saturday, so that could impact your 4th of July plans.
1: And then you have to get on the mall.
5: The days of strolling onto the mall with a blanket and a cooler, those are far behind us. This year has been dubbed a National Special Security Event, also known as an NSSE. We typically see that for inaugurations, major sporting events, not really the 4th of July. So expect tighter security like we're seeing right now here this morning. Those concrete barriers, the fencing that we've seen gone up here on the National Mall, you can expect a whole lot of this all weekend long.
1: 7 News' Liana Golden. Fireworks set for 11 o'clock Saturday night. They don't have corn dogs or butter sculptures at the Great American State Fair, but they do have lectures.
6: Treasury Secretary Scott Bessent will talk about the importance of investing for young Americans. NHL star Jacob Slavin will discuss transforming sports performance, and EPA Administrator Lee Zeldin will speak to community service. There's more 4-H youth exhibitors with their livestock showcases, timber demonstrations, and a look at forestry and technology, and a NASA aircraft flyover.
1: Fox News, Alex Hogan. Traffic and weather.
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10: Beltway heavy each direction to the American Legion Bridge. In fact, the inner loop slows now before the toll road. Outer loop still stop and go. College Park into Silver Spring. Heading toward George Mason. Northbound 123 jammed to the crash near Braddock Road. Jam-ups continue into the district over the Potomac River crossings, trying to get to the inbound Key, Teddy Roosevelt, over the 14th Street Bridge. We're back near the Pentagon, heading down toward Independence and Constitution Avenues. Freeway heavy each direction toward the 3rd Street Tunnel. Now from GarageDoorRepair.com, the WMAL Weather Channel forecast.
11: Heat advisory will start tomorrow, then an extreme heat watch for Thursday and Friday. Clear morning, sunny afternoon today, just a little high cloud, 90. Tonight, 70. Tomorrow, maybe a hit or miss storm in the afternoon, upper 90s, heat index 105. Low 100s Thursday and Friday. From the Weather Channel, race staging, WMAL.
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3: 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Supreme Court to come down with two decisions today. Birthright citizenship and trannies in sports. You know how the Democrats love trannies in sports and in their sleeping bags and every place else, in their daughter's shower room, the Democrat Party. But there is, we were reading from the funny story. It turns out 46 people in France have drowned because of the heat wave. They said that they were swimming in unauthorized areas. Frogs can't swim is the headline.
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6: WMAL News at 10. Good morning, everyone. I'm John Matthews. The Supreme Court goes on summer hiatus after its final rulings coming out this hour.
7: The justices will be weighing in on President Trump's attempt to end birthright citizenship by executive order, which would upend more than a century of legal precedent. Another ruling will involve campaign finance limits. Republican leaders have asked the high court to remove limits on how much political parties can spend. And then the Supreme Court justices will determine whether states can prohibit transgender students from participating in girls and women's sports.
6: 7 News, John Rogers. If you're headed down to the mall to take in the fireworks this weekend, best of luck to you. First, there's the heat. 7 News meteorologist Eileen Whalen.
8: Thursday, Friday, extreme heat watch is in effect, so it could feel up to 112 degrees. And then, adding insult to injury, we're going to have storm chances. Maybe a storm Friday, but I think a high likelihood of storm Saturday, so that could impact your 4th of July plans.
6: And then you have to get onto the mall.
9: The days of strolling onto the mall with a blanket and a cooler

0: Those are far behind us. This year has been dubbed a National Special Security Event, also known as an NSSE. We typically see that for inaugurations, major sporting events, not really the 4th of July. So expect tighter security like we're seeing right now here this morning. Those concrete barriers, the fencing that we've seen gone up here on the National Mall, you can expect a whole lot of this all weekend long.
1: 7 News, Liana Golden. Fireworks set for 11 o'clock Saturday night. Former Maryland Republican Governor Larry Hogan says he will not make an endorsement in this year's race for governor. He doesn't think the race is getting many voters excited.
2: Open primaries, which I'm a big believer in. More people participating is what we need to get better candidates. And it wasn't that long ago where we were able to win over all of the Republicans, most of the independents, and a huge percentage of Democrats.
1: Hogan tells Fox 5 he doesn't think Republican Dan Cox is electable. It's been more than 6 months since Jeffrey Carroll was sworn in as D.C.'s interim police chief.
3: I think I've made it very clear that we want to have the best of the best leading the Metropolitan Police Department.
4: D.C. Mayor Muriel Bowser says the decision on whether interim Chief Carroll will get the full-time nod is not up to her.
3: There will be a new mayor. New mayors prefer to make very critical appointments.
4: Leaving that decision to Mayor-elect Janice Lewis-George, who's already indicated she will start a national search for a new police chief after she's sworn in early January. Barbara Britt, WMAL and WMAL.com.
1: Police are investigating the shooting of two men outside a church in Northeast D.C. last night.
5: Well, this happened on 18th Street, not too far from the Rosedale Recreation Center and two schools. Officers found two men who'd been shot. Luckily, they were conscious and breathing. First responders took them to the hospital, but it's unclear what condition they're currently in.
1: 7 News' Jasmine Stiles. The Dow is up 33 points at this hour. The Nasdaq up 181. 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
1: Steve Hirshhorn in the Hadid Carpet Cleaning Traffic Center.
10: 95 southbound of Virginia, pretty slow now from Lorton down to the work zone. That is after 123 along the right-hand side of the roadway. Northbound 95 is still under speed. Dale Boulevard up to 123, and then briefly as you approach the Fairfax County Parkway. At the intersection of the Fairfax County Parkway and 123, delays in all four directions. Roadwork is being set up there causing that delay. Inner loop of the Beltway northbound 495 is pretty slow still from just before Braddock Road up to Gallows Road. Now from GarageDoorRepair.com, the WMAL Weather Channel forecast.
11: Sunshine at about 90 with some high clouds around today. Tonight mainly clear, 70 outside the Beltway, 60s. Wednesday, hot, humid, upper 90s. Thursday, Friday, low 100s. Heat index values 105 to 110. Extreme heat watch. From the Weather Channel, Ray Stajic, WNAL.
1: Right now it is 80 degrees at Reagan National Airport. 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
3: And Curley on the television, law professor extraordinaire a couple of minutes ago, saying, well, it might not be so easy as Congress passing a law on birthright citizenship, but we might actually have to amend the Constitution and the 14th Amendment. And if that's the case, then let's have this debate. If only we had a legislative body in Washington that could debate these matters. And I think perhaps we should. I think that would be good and healthy. We'd look like a legitimate constitutional republic. All right, Michael, let's go to the telephones. Let's go to Gary, calling from Loudoun County, Virginia. Garrister the Barrister, you're on the Chris Plant Show.
4: Well, I may sound like a barrister today. this is our if you can't beat 'em, join 'em moment, Chris.
3: We can
4: lament that 5 out of the 9 of the nation's highest jurists don't understand original intent. I mean, 3 of them don't even know the difference between boys and girls. So I'm going to open up a 50-state franchise of birth tourism. It's legal, and I could make a boatload of money from people from all over the world to come here and pop out their kids here. I'll charge a reasonable fee, but we got to franchise this idea while it's legal.
3: You know, I got to tell you, I will bet you a dollar right now, Gary, that there are a whole bunch of companies in the United States doing exactly that. Certainly in California, there are hospitals that have, but they're part of the industry. It's an industry. And as I mentioned, there are more than 500 Chinese companies that are shuttling women to the United States to pop out their baby and then go right back home with their U.S. citizen baby. And you're right, there's no reason, it's perfectly legal, why shouldn't you? It's just a business proposition, and why not? And you're right, you can make a ton of cash, and then we should change the Constitution and fix this.
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5: WMAL News at 11. Good morning, everyone. I'm John Matthews. A busy final morning of the session at the Supreme Court. The High Court has knocked down an executive order issued by President Trump at the beginning of his second term that banned birthright citizenship. The ruling came on a 6-3 vote to uphold the practice, with Justices Thomas, Gorsuch, and Alito opposing.
6: Writing for the majority, Chief Justice Roberts says this: citizenship then and now was the right to have rights to freely participate in our political community. Talking about the 14th Amendment, the framers of the 14th Amendment extended that promise to every freeborn person in this land. That's a quote, and it looks like it's a quote back to some of the legislative debate about this in Congress. He says we keep that promise today. So a loss probably expected by the Trump White House, but it is official.
5: Fox News' Shannon Bream: the court also voted on a 6-3 conservative split to erase limits on campaign spending by political parties in coordination with their own candidates. The opinion written by Justice Brett Kavanaugh.
6: He's-

0: As those limits amount to essentially limiting speech, and it's unconstitutional, so that the parties can freely spend with candidates. They say this, it allows all political parties, including the DNC and RC, this is not benefiting a particular party, and the respected Senate and House campaign committees, as well as other parties and party committees, to participate more freely and compete more fully in the political process.
1: Earlier, the court upheld state laws that bar transgender girls and women from playing on school athletic teams. The opinion, again written by Justice Kavanaugh, all nine justices concurred with at least part of the ruling.
0: Say consistent with Title IX, which we know was created to protect women's sports opportunities, and the Equal Protection Clause, we hold that the states may maintain women's and girls' sports for biological females. So big wins, as we expected here, for West Virginia and Idaho, and a recognition that there are differences in sports, and when you give a slot to someone else, it costs someone else. And in this case, they say women and girls should be protected from that. If these states choose to do that, they have a right to do so.
1: Again, Fox News' Shannon Bream. These were the final rulings of the court session. A House panel is holding an oversight hearing this morning on the Office of Management and Budget and the administration's budget proposal for 2027. Maryland Congressman Steny Hoyer accusing OMB Director Russell Vought of not knowing the country's projected deficit.
2: Wouldn't it be useful for the OMB director to know what the projected deficit's going to be in terms of the obligations that the taxpayer of America...
3: Well, the challenge,
2: by the way,
3: is
2: our grandchildren, not ourselves.
1: Vought has moved to slash government spending and cut the size of the executive branch, calling much of it wasteful spending. An update to a story that led plenty of our newscasts earlier this year.
4: The man accused of breaking into Fairfax County homes while naked has been found incompetent to stand trial. Police say Cedric Walker broke into homes a few months ago in Centerville. Surveillance video showed him wearing nothing but shoes and a head covering. Fairfax County officers set up a stakeout using hidden cameras and drones to catch him. Walker faces several charges, including indecent exposure. His next hearing is set for December.
1: 7 News, Adam Longo. The Dow's up 114 points, NASDAQ up 226. Traffic and weather next.
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7: In Arlington County, westbound 66, construction at Sycamore Street blocks the left lane, causing delays from Glebe Road. Eastbound on 66, a broken down vehicle before Route 123. It's all clear. Still a bit slow there, but at least now everything's open. Interloop northbound 495 is under speed still from Braddock Road up to Gallows Road. On the Interloop after that, you'll find it heavy from Georgetown Pike across the Legion Bridge to the Clara Barton Parkway. Outer Loop is slow from Braddock Road to Springfield, where two left lanes are closed with road work. Now from GarageDoorRepair.com, the WMAL Weather Channel forecast.
1: Sunny and warm today with a high of 90, mostly clear skies overnight with a low of 70. Tomorrow, mostly sunny, much hotter with a high near 100. 83 now at Reagan National. I'm John Matthews. 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
1: Over there, MS-13. And he said, well, hey, America's 250th birthday is coming up. Can you dump all over it in some way? Can you desecrate the United States, America? And Barack Obama said, I certainly can. I certainly can. I'll start with our founding fathers and George Washington. And we'll remind you that George Washington owned slaves in the 1700s, centuries ago, when slavery was the norm all over the world. But let's single out George Washington for demonization. Here is Barack Hussein Obama.
2: It's possible for me to be a great admirer of George Washington and also acknowledge he was a slaveholder. Mm-hmm. And that does not negate his greatness. It simply acknowledges that there's a profound, deep flaw in these founding fathers who were also geniuses and gave us these tools.
1: He's a slaver. And Barack Obama presided over a genocide of children in America. Centuries from now, we'll look back when abortion is a thing of the past and say, oh yeah, Barack Obama presided over a genocide of babies, more than 1 million a year, slaughtering them and harvesting their organs. And they're fine with that. Also, just by the way, according to the people that do this sort of stuff for a living, there are more slaves on Earth today that Barack Obama has done nothing about and said nothing about. People living in slavery today than there were when George Washington was president of the United States.
0: We are one nation, under God, indivisible, together.

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2: WMAL News at Noon. I'm Scott Lynn. The Supreme Court rejecting President Trump's executive order aimed at ending birthright citizenship for all children born on American soil. Speaking to reporters, House Speaker Mike Johnson expressing disappointment.
3: We'll see. I'm sure there's going to be lots of discussion about that. I will say I'm very disappointed in that outcome. I think it subjects the country to serious challenges going forward, and we'll have to deal with it as a Congress.
2: The ruling overturns one of the president's first acts in his second term, which the court found was in violation of the 14th Amendment. Republicans have argued birthright citizenship encourages non-citizens to give birth in the U.S. in order to secure citizenship for their children. Supreme Court has also ruled to loosen campaign finance rules by a 6-3 margin.
4: The majority opinion in the National Republican Senatorial Committee versus the Federal Election Commission found limits on how much money can be spent when a political party coordinates with its own candidate do violate free speech rights. The case was filed after the Republican Party and then Ohio Senator J.D. Vance argued campaign finance rules were limiting their ability to coordinate. Justice Brett Kavanaugh wrote for the majority that campaign finance restrictions must be narrowly tailored to prevent quid pro quo corruption, but that these political party coordination caps go too far, that there are other tools like earmarks and disclosure requirements that do a better job of making sure donors don't try

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5: WMAL News at 1. Good afternoon. I'm Scott Lynn. The last of the Supreme Court rulings from this term have been released.
6: The Supreme Court, in a 5-4 decision, struck down President Trump's order ending birthright citizenship, finding the 14th Amendment grants citizenship to those born here, regardless of the legal status or current living situation of their parent. The justices upheld two state laws that prevent transgender athletes from participating in women's sports, finding neither state rules violated the Equal Protection Clause and that Title IX allows schools to separate teams by sex. The majority opinion found it's clear the reference was to biological sex. In a 6-3 decision, the justices loosened campaign finance rules, finding that limits on how much a political party spends to coordinate with a candidate violate the First Amendment and the party's free speech rights. Jessica Rosenthal, Fox News.
5: U.S. envoys arrived in Qatar for meetings with mediators working to negotiate an end to the war with Iran. President Trump's special Mideast envoy Steve Witkoff, as well as Jared Kushner, flew after a weekend of crossfire in the Persian Gulf over efforts to reopen the Strait of Hormuz to commercial traffic. A spokesman for Qatar's foreign ministry says the U.S. delegation won't have any direct talks with Iranian diplomats, but Iran is sending representatives to the Qatari capital of Doha this week. That does open the possibility for Qatari mediators to pass messages between the two. New Jersey Congressman Tom Keene, a Republican returning to Congress after nearly 4 months, announcing a depression diagnosis as the cause for his unexplained absence. House Democratic Caucus Chair Pete Aguilar of California says the matter's between Congressman Keene and his constituents.
7: Members come to this job, and they are responsible and they are beholden to their constituents. The fact that somebody hasn't shared with their constituents why they skip work for 4 months is between him and his constituents. But we've got some thoughts on it. It's not how I would do things.
5: Previously, Congressman Keene's office stated the lawmaker was dealing with an unspecified medical issue, but he would still be fully transparent upon his return to D.C., leading to speculation about why he was gone. In Fairfax County, investigators are looking into a fire at the Lorton Training Facility for Virginia Task Force 1. The task force is currently out of the country on a mission assisting after the earthquakes in Venezuela. The blaze, which occurred over the weekend, led to more than $1 million in damages to gear and the facility itself, though no one was hurt. Fairfax County Fire Rescue authored a tweet with surveillance video showing roughly a half dozen people on the facility property before the fire was called into authorities. Fairfax County Police also part of the investigation for the fire cause and possible criminal charges. Are you excited about the Maryland governor's race this year? The most recent former governor is not a fan.
8: Look, I'm like most of the people in Maryland, where I think these are not great choices that we have in either party, and I'm gonna have to make a tough decision about what I do in November. But I think we're nominating unelectable people in the primaries. That's part of the problem.
9: Larry Hogan tells Fox 5.
8: Successful politics is about addition and multiplication. Mm-hmm. All these guys are doing nothing but subtracting and dividing.
9: Hogan says open primaries are needed to get better candidates involved. 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
4: WMAL News at 2. I'm Scott Lynn. President Trump is calling on Congress to put limits on birthright citizenship after a Supreme Court ruling blocked the president's executive order.
5: After a split Supreme Court rejected President Trump's executive order preventing children born in the U.S., the parents in the country illegally or temporarily, from being citizens, the president says Congress should pass legislation to end birthright citizenship. In a social media post, President Trump says the court ruling is too bad for the country, but can be made up in Congress. Chief Justice John Roberts led a majority in ruling the 14th Amendment confers citizenship on any person born on U.S. soil. Justice Brett Kavanaugh agreed to strike down the executive order, but disagreed about the 14th Amendment ruling. Instead, federal law provides birthright citizenship, adding Congress could change that. At the White House, Jared Halpern, Fox News.
4: Earlier in the day, two wins for the administration as the court erased limits on how much political parties can spend in coordination with candidates for Congress and president. That federal election law was more than 50 years old. The court also upheld state laws to bar transgender girls and women from playing on athletic teams at schools. A man who protested the president's federal law enforcement surge has won a settlement.
6: A man who was detained after playing Darth Vader's theme song from Star Wars on his cell phone as he followed several National Guard troops down a public Washington, D.C. street last September is getting a settlement from the District of Columbia, which he claims violated his First and Fourth Amendment rights. Sam O'Hara, who was handcuffed and detained for some 20 minutes after a guard member called police, was released without charges. He went on to sue the district. Metropolitan Police Department officers and a guard member from Ohio over what he says was his act of protest against President Trump's federal law enforcement surge. AP reporting the $50,000 settlement includes attorney's fees and other costs. Lillian Wu, Fox News.
4: An 18-year-old North Potomac man has been arrested and is facing first-degree murder, armed carjacking, and other charges in connection with the April shooting death of 32-year-old Christopher Gove of Gaithersburg. Earl D'Angelo Charles Jr. was taken into custody in Prince George's County Monday after an arrest warrant was obtained. Montgomery County officials are preparing for the extreme heat headed our way in the midst of July 4th celebrations for America's 250th birthday.
7: Temperatures are expected to reach 102 or higher over several days.
8: County Executive Mark Elridge blaming an expected heat dome over the region.
7: It's like a lid trapping hot air over a region and blocking clouds that would otherwise provide cooling.
8: Elridge also blaming the White House.
7: That's a sad commentary on the president's policy, which is basically to focus on using as many fossil fuels as possible.
8: Cooling centers will be available at rec centers and local libraries. 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
4: The coming of July brings increased parking meter rates in Alexandria. City Council voted back in April to raise rates $1 to $2.75 and tickets for parking offenses to $55, up from $40. Together, the moves could bring in almost $4 million in revenue. The increased parking fees are centered in Old Town, with some reach a couple blocks north and south along King Street. Other area neighborhoods are impacted. Checking your money, the Dow is up 167.

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3: In Montgomery County, eastbound on the Intercounty Connector at New Hampshire Avenue, there's debris in the roadway, and that is currently blocking the two right lanes. So stay to your left and allow extra travel time there. In Centerville, there is an accident on westbound Lee Highway at 66, blocking two right lanes. And on eastbound 66 after Washington Boulevard in Arlington, there is an accident blocking the left lane, and that is causing delays. Also, you will find delays on westbound 66 at Sycamore Street with a work zone in the left lane, and your delays begin at Fairfax Drive. Now from GarageDroidPair.com, here's a WMAL Weather Channel forecast.
4: Sunshine at about 90 with some high clouds around today. Tonight, mainly clear, 70 outside the Beltway, 60s. Wednesday, hot, humid, upper 90s. Thursday, Friday, low 100s. Heat index values 105 to 110. Extreme heat watch. From the Weather Channel, Ray Stajic, WMAL.
0: Currently 89 degrees at Reagan National, 87 in Tysons, 88 in Burtonsville. 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
4: WMAL News at 3. I'm Scott Lynn. The Supreme Court striking down President Trump's executive order that tried to roll back birthright citizenship.
5: Justice Kavanaugh, in his partial concurrence, partial dissent in that birthright citizenship case, lays out a path that maybe is what the president and the White House are looking to. He says this: if Congress amends the federal statute that has to do with this, or otherwise enacts a statute creating new exceptions along the lines of the executive order for children born to foreign citizens unlawfully or temporarily in the country, such a statute, he says, as I see it, would pass constitutional muster. So now maybe that is the path that the administration wants to pursue. We see the speaker already told our Chad Pergram that they're going to try to get to work on something short of a constitutional amendment and see where they can get with that here on the Hill.
4: Fox's Shannon Bream. It is unclear how Republicans in Congress would pass such a highly polarizing measure when they have a slim House majority and need 60 votes in the Senate to avoid a filibuster. Among the other rulings from the high court was upholding states' rights to bar transgender girls and transgender women from playing on school athletic teams. Got friends coming to town to celebrate the country's 250th? Get ready for some extreme heat.
6: Here in Washington, D.C., our nation's capital, 16 days of festivities planned through July the 10th, celebrating our great nation. Here's the problem, though. We're talking heat advisories and extreme heat watches that are in effect. We could actually see temperatures nearing 100 degrees, the actual air temperature, Wednesday, Thursday, Friday, and on Saturday. By Friday, 104, that's what we're going with in the Fox Forecast Center as the actual temperature. You factor in the humidity, 112 degrees is what it could feel like. Dangerously hot as we head into Independence Day.
4: Fox's Michael Estime. A North Potomac man has been arrested in connection to an April carjacking and shooting death in Gaithersburg. 18-year-old Earl Charles Jr. of North Potomac is in custody after the incident that started in the early morning hours of April 9th at a Gaithersburg home where 32-year-old Christopher Gove was found with a gunshot wound. A black vehicle also left the area at the same time. Gove was taken for treatment and later died. Following an investigation, Charles was arrested Monday in Prince George's County and is facing first-degree murder, armed carjacking, and other charges. Commanders fans are getting a closer look at the master plan for the future of RFK and the surrounding 180 acres.
7: We're going to be able to have a wonderful mix of uses.
8: Restaurants, retail, housing, and parks, all promised by Mayor Bowser last year, now unveiled in the formal draft that pledges to deliver 14,000 construction jobs during the project and 2,000 permanent jobs. Bowser in February also calling the RFK site
9: a generational opportunity.
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4: Tom Keene, the New Jersey Republican who'd been away from Congress for almost 4 months with an unspecified medical condition, has returned to say he'd been treated for depression. He was back in Congress today. Checking your money, the Dow is up 154, the NASDAQ up 373. 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
2: At 3:05, here's the latest with Michelle Murray from the Hadid Carpet Cleaning Traffic Center.
3: Slow going traffic on 270 northbound between 109 and Route 80 in Urbana, where there is a report of an incident. Southbound side is also heavy through the Frederick area between 85 and 80. In Gaithersburg, watch out for an accident on eastbound 370 before 355. That has traffic jammed from 270. And on the eastbound Intercounty Connector at New Hampshire Avenue, you'll still find the right lane blocked due to the debris in the roadway. In Arlington, there is still crash activity on eastbound 66 after Washington Boulevard, where the left lane is blocked. And delays begin at the Dulles Connector Road, and delays continue eastbound through Roslyn. And be aware of construction eastbound between the Roosevelt Bridge and Constitution Avenue along the right side. Now from GarageRepair.com, here's a WMAL Weather Channel forecast.
4: Looking at a classic early to midsummer heat wave here in the DMV. Dangerously hot the next couple of days. Heat advisory through the evening hours on Wednesday. And then we have an extreme heat watch Thursday morning through Friday evening. Century mark highs possible. Heat index levels even hotter. Take it real easy outside. Mainly clear the rest of the day and into tonight after a high of 90. Tonight's low 70. Some widely scattered storms after 2 p.m. Wednesday. 97 the high. Heat index levels to 105. Our actual high Thursday with blazing hot sun could be up to 103. I'm meteorologist Mark Thibodeau from the Weather Channel on WMAL.
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0: I told you so, but I did tell you so. Oh, if I only considered the soothsaying, it's just the obvious. Welcome to it. I'm Derek Hunter. This is the Derek Hunter Show. The number to be a part of it, 888-630-9625, to sound off on that which you hear when the stupid trackpad not working. The Supreme Court did exactly what I thought they would do. They punted. They punted on birthright citizenship. They reaffirmed it, but they said, you can change this. Congress can change this, and Congress should change this. The president has jumped out onto it. I know people are mad. People are angry. People are, you should be doing it, blah, blah, blah, blah, blah. I get it. I feel your rage. It just doesn't matter. What's the point in being enraged? Nothing has changed. Right? Can we all just acknowledge nothing has changed? And so we should work to change it. It would be nice if, rather than relying on the idea that somehow the courts will save us, the courts will do the legislating, we did our own legislating, wouldn't it? I think it would be much better. I think it'd be much more efficient if we didn't rely on the courts to swoop in and go, we should be doing this, we should be doing that. Yeah, all right, yeah, I get it, okay. I don't care, though. You know, I want a Republican Party that is proactive, not reactive. Not, well, we've exhausted everything else. I guess we're going to have to do our jobs now. No. It's not how it works. Or at least not how it should work. But sadly, that's how so much of this garbage actually does work. How it does come to be. How it does come about, well, don't worry, we can do this, we can do that, we can do the other thing, and then the courts. We don't have to actually do it. Remember Obamacare. They sort of dragged their feet on repeal and replace for a very long time. Why? Because the Supreme Court's going to do something about it. The Supreme Court is going to do this. Hey, well, what if the Supreme Court... Well, the Supreme Court is going to, obviously. Stop being silly. You really do have to wonder sometimes what we pay these people for, what we give these people pensions for, what we pay them. They're paid quite well. Not to mention all the fringe benefits of getting rich off the stock market and things of that nature. But, you know, at some point, wouldn't it be nice if these people did what we expected them to do and governed instead of sitting around going, boy, the courts are going to pull our bacon out of this one. Why would you think that? It works out sometimes, so I guess it's not a completely stupid plan. It's just mostly stupid plan because we do this far too often, and far too often we lose. Instead, we just end up with a mess, and we end up with a Republican majority in the House and the Senate, and I don't know that they would have been able to pass anything. They might not have been able to pass anything, and given the history of the Democrats, I wouldn't be surprised if they couldn't, or the Republicans too, they wouldn't be able to pass anything, but at a certain point, we have to come to the realization that we have wasted, meaning Republicans, an awful lot of time waiting for something else to happen. Right? Isn't that what we're doing? We're looking, waiting and waiting, and something else is bound to happen. Somebody else is going to step in and save our bacon. But shouldn't you be taking care of yourself? Shouldn't you be saving your own bacon? They don't seem to be in that business. So, yes, as we see all of this, the president was at least proactive in initiating an executive order on the issue. But he should have also been pressing them to do something legislatively, do anything legislatively to get this done? Doesn't seem to be the case, and the Republicans in Congress are all sitting around going, boy, I don't know what we're supposed to do now. What are we supposed to do? Well, that's great. That's great. Doesn't that give you doesn't that bolster your spirit as we head into this thing? You can have anchor babies. You can have birth tourism. If Congress can't act on birth tourism, then we probably need to have another revolution. Honestly, then the rules don't matter. Then common sense doesn't matter. The Constitution is not a suicide pact, but the Constitution then becomes a suicide pact, because even though the language of the Constitution is unambiguous, the unelected heroes in robes have decided that it is. They've decided that it is. And so, yeah, keep that in mind. I'm going to play for you something from, it's old school. It's from Milton Friedman. It's on immigration. And it points out the obvious. Milton Friedman famously said you can either have welfare state or open borders. You can't have both. And he's making, I don't know when this is from, judging by the graininess of the footage, I'd have put it somewhere in the early 70s. But like most of what Milton Friedman noted, and the really brilliant people, they note things that are timeless. And so even though he's long gone, his wisdom and his words are completely relevant to today. And he's talking about welfare, immigration, and citizenship. Cut 17. Go ahead.
1: I've always been amused by kind of a paradox. Suppose you go around and ask people. The United States, as you know, before 1914, had completely free immigration. Anybody could get on a boat and come to these shores, and if he landed on Ellis Island, he was an immigrant. Was that a good thing or a bad thing? You will find hardly a soul who will say it was a bad thing. Almost everybody will say it was a good thing. But then I suppose I say to the same people, but now what about today? Do you think we should have free immigration? Oh, no, they'll say. We couldn't possibly have free immigration today. Why, that would flood us with immigrants from India and God knows where. We'd be driven down to a bare subsistence level. What's the difference? How can people be so inconsistent? Why is it that free immigration was a good thing before 1914 and free immigration is a bad thing today? Well, there's a sense in which that answer is right. There's a sense in which free immigration, in the same sense as we had it before 1914, is not possible today. Why not? Because it is one thing to have free immigration to jobs. It is another thing to have free immigration to welfare. And you cannot have both. If you have a welfare state, if you have a state in which every resident is promised certain minimum level of income or a minimum level of subsistence, regardless of whether he works or not, produces it or not, well, then it really is an impossible thing. If you have free immigration in the way in which we had it before 1914, everybody benefited. The people who were here benefited. The people who came benefited. Because nobody would come unless he or his family thought he would do better here than he would elsewhere. And the new immigrants provided additional resources, provided additional possibilities for the people already here. So everybody could mutually benefit. But on the other hand, if you come under circumstances where each person is entitled to a prorated share of the pot, to take the extreme example, or even to a low level of the pot, then the effect of that situation is that free immigration would mean a reduction of everybody to the same uniform level. Of course, I'm exaggerating. It wouldn't go quite that far, but it would go in that direction. And it is that perception that leads people to adopt what at first seem like inconsistent values.
0: He's absolutely right. Oh, yeah, well, you had all sorts of things. Immigration was good. It was a net positive to the United States. And then we instituted a welfare system. Money for everybody. Oh, money, money, money. We've got to help everybody. Remember, it was all under the guise of helping people. started under FDR, continued under LBJ. And then suddenly, see, the people who came here before 1940, before they really, the welfare program, they came here to make it. They came here to make it. They knew that this was the only place they could actually make it, where government wasn't a huge weight dropped on your back. Government, get out of the way. Government, let you make your way in life. And it changed. It changed, not the government getting, being, it wasn't just the government being weight, but government, you come here and you get free stuff. You used to have to come here and bust your ass. You used to have to come here. Ellis Island was not just a turnstile system that allowed anybody who made it there, come on in, the water's fine. No, it was a checkpoint. They made sure you were coming here for the right reasons. They turned a lot of people back. They did health inspections. If you were sick, you were sent back. If you had missing teeth, there was a possibility you would be sent back. They made sure that you had somebody here or some way here to sponsor you to make sure that you would not become a drag on society. If you couldn't prove that, you didn't have to apply for a visa, but if you couldn't prove that you wouldn't be a drag on society, you were turned around. It didn't matter how long the boat ride was here, and oh man, what a pain in the butt. And it's just so far back, and they didn't care. They asked the relevant questions. What do we get out of letting you in? Are you going to be able to take care of yourself? Because we're not going to take care of you. And you know what? They didn't. That caused a growth in the real definition of the word community. The real definition of the word community, not this leftist definition of community where it's, you know, who you have sex with, who you're attracted to, what your skin color is, that's somehow your community. People you've never met are members of your community, and the people who you grew up with are not, because they're different from you. That is a bastardization. That is a way to divide, to conquer. It is a way to manipulate. Chinatown, Little Italy, all those places, they were created not because, well, we don't want their kind around here, as much as it was, you come here, you speak Italian, you're from Italy, you don't really speak much English, you got a couple of words, you got, you know, 10 bucks pinned to your underwear, and you're going to try to make it in America. The only people you can communicate are other with are people who speak Italian. And so what do? You end up living around people who speak Italian. But while living in Little Italy, what do? You work your ass off for one, and you also then set about as quickly as possible to become an American, to learn the language. Little Italy was not a landing strip for people from Italy. It was a launching pad. And the left has turned that on its head. There's no more assimilate. Don't assimilate. It's cultural genocide to assimilate. Don't do that. Don't worry about learning the language. Great. That's great if you want to create a permanent underclass. What do you mean, Derek? Well, I mean, pretty simply, if you don't speak English, there is a limit to what you can do in this country. There is no limit to what you can do if you can communicate with everybody in this country, and nobody's going to make you. You don't have to, but you'd at least have that option. But if you can't communicate with people in this country, then you're screwed. You've pinned yourself into a corner. You've boxed yourself against a wall. Whatever analogy you like. What Democrats are importing now is not to the benefit of the United States of America. It is not to the benefit of Americans. It shouldn't take a Supreme Court decision for people in politics to go, well, I guess we're going to have to do something about that. I was hoping that somebody else would do it. But now we've got to do it ourselves, I guess. Because that process is long. That process is hard. That process is a pain in the butt. And that process doesn't always pay off. It's going to take several election cycles. It's going to take a lot of effort. It's going to take a lot of work. It's going to take a lot of money and time and energy. And we're going to have to set about convincing people to our side as to why this needs to be done and how this should best be done. And we are just, it's like being on the Yankees with Babe Ruth. And you go, well, don't worry. I don't have to hit. I don't have to field. I don't have to do much of it. Just Babe Ruth will take care of us. Babe Ruth will and he pulls a hamstring. Well, what do you do? Do you just lose for 2 weeks solid? Do you just concede? You go, eh, well, Babe ain't out there, so we ain't going to make it. Let's just do something. Plan B. There is no plan B. Because you didn't plan for plan B. You had plan A. Let's ride Ruth. Well, Congress, you can ride Trump. Ride Trump. Well, that didn't work out. The Supreme Court and the Constitution got in the way. What you should have been doing is something on... See, this is the problem with far too many people in politics, is they don't want their fingerprints on things. Instead of waiting for the Supreme Court to act and then going, okay, fine, I guess we'll start going through the motions. The true nature of leadership would be such that you want to negate the necessity or the relevance or the power of the Supreme Court. So that by the time the case gets there, and I'm not saying don't sue, get the cases going, but by the time the cases get there, they have been rendered moot by the actions of the elected officials. But neither side does that, because neither side, they all want the credit, nobody wants the blame. There's going to be good and bad with everything. Just is. Some people will be positively impacted. Some people will be negatively impacted. And they all want their hands clean. They want to be able to go through and pick that which they are responsible for, claim credit for, what have you. And the rest, they want to walk away from. Doesn't work that way. Life doesn't work that way. Leadership doesn't work that way. Or at least it shouldn't. Too many people in politics are trying to make it that way. And we have some audio of that today, as a matter of fact. One of the new socialists is out there talking about how they're going to have to decide whether or not they're going to support Hakeem Jeffries for leader of the Democrats by talking to members of the community. It's pathetic. We'll get to that and more coming up on the show. But right now it's time to head over for our first check of traffic over in the Hadid Carpet Cleaning Traffic Center.
2: Some slowing traffic on 270 northbound between Father Hurley Boulevard and 121, and very slow from 109 towards Route 80 in Urbana, where there's an accident now moved over to the right shoulder. Now, there is accident activity in Gaithersburg on eastbound 370 before Maryland 355. This blocks the left lane and deceleration lane, and that is traffic jam from 270. And on the eastbound Intercounty Connector at New Hampshire Avenue, the right lane is still blocked with debris in the roadway. Still an accident in Arlington on eastbound 66 after Washington Boulevard. This blocks the left lane and traffic is jammed from the Dulles Connector Road. Now from GarageDoorRepair.com, here's a WMAL Weather Channel forecast.
3: Sunshine at about 90 with some high clouds around today. Tonight, mainly clear, 70 outside the Beltway, 60s. Wednesday, hot, humid, upper 90s, heat index 105, heat advisory. Maybe an afternoon shower, thunderstorm. Thursday, Friday, low 100s, heat index values 105 to 110. Extreme heat watch from the Weather Channel Ray Stajic, WMAL.
0: Boy, it is hot. It's cloudy, but hot. 90 degrees across the area.
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15: 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I'm Scott Lim. The Supreme Court has upheld a broad conception of birthright citizenship, rejecting President Trump's executive order declaring that children born to people in the U.S. illegally or temporarily are not American citizens. The court is upholding state laws barring transgender girls and women from playing on school athletic teams. The court did erase limits on how much political parties can spend in coordination with candidates for Congress and president. That struck down a federal election law that is more than 50 years old. Aid groups are warning that Venezuela's healthcare system is at its breaking point, this just a week after two powerful earthquakes hit the South American country. Damaged hospitals are overwhelmed, and conditions in the disaster zone are worsening. The government death toll has now surpassed 1,900. A roof collapse at a tutoring center under construction in Pakistan has killed at least 14 schoolchildren. Police and rescue officials report that tragedy occurred today. Eight other children are injured and receiving treatment at a local hospital. WML Sports, the World Cup knockout round continues. Norway has already beaten Ivory Coast 2-1. France meets Sweden early evening. Mexico faces Ecuador in Mexico City later. The Nats are at the Red Sox. Orioles are home to the White Sox. And LeBron James has informed the Lakers he'll head to free agency and play elsewhere next season. Traffic and weather next.
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0: Welcome back. And we're seeing the president saying Congress needs to act now on birthright citizenship. They do. They absolutely do. They needed to act a long, long time ago. Actually, if you want to get way back, Gene, we'll get to your call in a second. 888-630-9625. I see you up there. I just, where is it? 1993. It was a different time. Next time somebody tells you that it's the Republicans have gotten so extreme, the next time somebody tells you, boy, those right-wingers, they've just gone so far off the rails, they're nuts. You could find countless clips of pretty much everybody who's a Democrat who's been in Congress for more than 20 years saying the exact opposite of the things they say today. And even some people, now Dianne Feinstein in this clip is gone, but what Dianne Feinstein says in this clip in 1993 is not revolutionary. It was back when Democrats also liked this country. Now, their ideas were crazy, their solutions to problems were nuts, but they understood what made America great. Thanks to the communist infestation in academia, a new generation came along that hated this country. And the Democratic left said, well, we can either fight that or and try and win other normal people over to our side, or we can try and win them over and get a majority through atrophy, through destruction. And they went that route. They decided to go that way. But listen to Dianne Feinstein, because they'll tell you, well, the Republican Party has gotten so extreme. Think about Reagan. Think about Bush. Think about W. Bush. What did they advocate for? What did they stand for? What did they speak about that's so different than now from a principle standpoint? What was it? Was there anything? Is there anything different? Is there anything that's gone? They're like, well, they used to be all pro-abortion. Now they're no. They've always been pro-life. What else? Well, they're pretty much in big into the military and the national defense. So if you go back to the archives, you think you find HW and Reagan talking about the strong military? Yeah, you can. There really isn't much of anything that has changed in the Republican Party as far as their principles go, whereas the Democrats used to love this country too. They did. You can look it up. Now, the way they went about it was wrong. Their solutions to things were wrong. Their solutions were always bigger government. That'll solve the problem. Big government has failed us. Let's go for bigger government. But as wrong as they were in their solutions, and as damaging as those solutions would have been, you didn't get the sense that their ultimate goal was to destroy the country. Now they tell you it straight up is, some of them. I want to destroy Western civilization. Why? Well, because white people. Well, because slavery. Because capitalism. Because whatever it is, they've got a list of grievances for everything. In fact, the only thing they can come up with is grievances. But in 1993, Dianne Feinstein was talking about birth tourism. If I hadn't told you this was Dianne Feinstein, you might have recognized the voice, although she's been dead a couple of years, but you probably heard it enough over the years. But if you didn't, and I told you this was a Republican today, you might believe me. But this was a Democrat in 1993. Cut 16. Go.
1: Should you have a system where people can come to this country, even if they're well-to-do, get on Medicaid and give birth to a baby and then go back? The answer is no. And we know that Medicaid laws are being used and abused to do just this in the state of California. I'd like to see that stopped. About 13% of the California prison population, costing close to $300 million a year, are illegal aliens. I've had judges in Los Angeles and Orange County tell me one half of their criminal dockets are illegal aliens. Presently, A convicted illegal alien has the option of serving their sentence in California or being returned to their country of origin. I think that option ought to be removed.
0: You hear that? Half the people in prison are illegal aliens. Now, what do we hear today? We hear today that the illegal alien, they always conflate the legal immigrant and the illegal immigrant, but they're better than us. They're better than Americans. They don't commit as many crimes as Americans do. Americans are the real problem. You know, America would be great if it weren't for those stupid Americans. And you go, that sounds dumb, because it is dumb. But that's what they'll tell you. And what do they base that on? Do they base that on statistics out of the prisons in places like California? No way, baby. They forbid the collection of that data. They block the publication of that data. They refuse to send that data to Washington. They base it on various samplings and quote-unquote academic studies. That's what the whole argument is. Well, they're better than you are. They commit fewer crimes than you do. Can I see your work? Can I check your work? Nope. It came out of Princeton. That's all you need to know. Well, I'd like to know how Princeton managed to get data that the federal government can't get about prison populations, because in the red states, we have the data. And what Dianne Feinstein said there is actually kind of close to the truth. Well, why would a El Salvadoran gang be very prevalent in our prisons if it weren't full of El Salvadorans, right? That kind of question, you're not allowed to ask that. But Dianne Feinstein, the idea that somebody comes over here and gives birth, and then they become citizens, is ridiculous. It's ridiculous when you change. Well, yes, it is. Since long before 1993, politicians knew this was a problem. But again, they don't like to actually solve problems. If you solve problems, then how do you run on promising to solve problems? You can't run on promising to solve a problem if they've solved the problem. It's like your oncologist coming in and go, we've managed the mastectomy, got all the cancer out. But if you pay me again, I'll get all the cancer out. Like, wait a second, you already did. Right? Did you not? Yeah, we did. But we'll do it again. How do you do it? You can't do it again. These people are playing you. These people are playing games. They love the cheap labor. They love the permanent underclass. Whenever they talk about, well, if we get rid of the Haitians, well, all the home health care is going to be. Well, this is not the time to be arguing in favor of home health care from people from other countries, considering the amount of fraud. Every time you look, there's a new couple of billion dollars being added to fraud. Well, if we deport the illegal aliens, who's going to mow your lawn? I don't know. An American you pay, or your fat rear end, whatever it is. Who's going to pick the crops? Well, maybe we do have programs that do allow people to come in legally to do those sorts of things, and then send them home, right? Since we can't deport, by the way, since we can't deport people, as many people as we need to deport, we're deporting as many as possible, Democrats are dragging it, we need to put a massive, massive, maybe even 100% tax on remittance payments sent back home to their home countries. Once you make it economically not advantageous to be here, many of them will choose not to be here. You can use the money that you collect from that to offer more than $1,000. You can offer $5,000 for people to self-deport, and the rest can go toward the border wall. Wouldn't that be fun? Wouldn't that be great? But yeah, I just thought it's interesting that you can find Democrats sounding an awful lot like Republicans back in the day on just about every single issue, including biology. But you don't find too many Republicans sounding an awful lot like Democrats these days from any time, because it is the left that has gone radical. The right and the center held. The right and the center stayed where they were, for the most part. The left slid away and said, look at how far away they are from me now. They've moved away from me. Well, in the metaphysical sense, yes, they are further away from you than before. But the reason for that increase in distance is not their movement. It is your perspective. You've changed. You've moved. Let's go to Kent near Dallas, Texas, line one. Hey, Kent, thanks for calling. How you doing?
2: Good. Can you hear me?
0: Yeah, I got you.
2: Oh, okay, yeah. Well, with all this controversy about the birthright citizenship, your idea about taxing the remittances is interesting, but I think there's a solution that doesn't require any new laws, because the Constitution says that any child born here is a citizen, but it doesn't say that that means that the parents automatically get permission to stay here.
0: Well, right, but they're anchor babies. Now, the newborn isn't going to be able to file the paperwork to say, we need my parents to be able to stay. And so the deportation of parents does continue. And a lot, like the birth tourism, Kent, from China, they come over here 8 months pregnant, they hide it, they have their kid, they could theoretically stay, but they don't. They go back home because they don't really want to become Americans. They want their child to become American, to be able to come to school here, to be able to vote here, to be able to get benefits here, welfare benefits, whatever. And then when their child is in college over here in the United States, then what happens? They can stay because they're obviously an American. Then they petition to get the chain migration. They want their parents to come in, and yeah, we have a very compassionate and stupid system that allows for that. Go ahead.
2: Hello. Yeah, all of that is correct, but again, I think a lot of that is not actually in the law. It's just something that we do because we're a very kind country.
0: It's part of a law that Ted Kennedy pushed through.
2: If it's a law, then it's something that Congress can change. You don't have to change the Constitution, so it's much easier to get rid of that. And then
0: to end birth tourism right now. They could redefine the terminology and make unambiguously clear that somebody subject to the jurisdiction thereof is not here on vacation.
2: Oh, that can be done without amending the Constitution?
0: Yes.
2: Oh, okay, I hadn't heard that. Sorry for taking up your time.
0: I don't think they're
2: going
0: to do anything, though. That's the problem, Kent, is I don't think they have the motivation to do anything. So you're not wrong. It should be an all-of-the-above approach, because that just takes care of birth tourism. That doesn't take care of an illegal alien coming across the border. That is people who plot and plan and scheme to come here to time the birth with their time in the United States. That's different. There are all sorts of problems.
2: There are other things that need to be changed, but if we make it clear by changing the laws, not the Constitution, that the baby can stay but the parents can't until 18 years later when the baby grows up and then can bring them in later, that right there would do a lot to discourage this birth tourism.
0: Well, they're already doing that with many of the illegal aliens who are being deported now. They're saying they're separating families. There's a choice. The illegal alien parent has a choice. They can be deported and leave their child with someone here or take them with them. And that's when the left goes, they're deporting babies. They're deporting Americans. Those are the Americans they're deporting. Newborn babies, little kids whose parents chose to take them with them home. They put it that way to appeal to emotion, but it's a lie. I appreciate the call, Kent. But that's what they do. That's how they do it. They're deported American children, or they're separating families. No, they're not. The parents have actively chosen. The parents are in the country illegally. Later on in life, when the child is old enough, reach an age of majority, they can then petition to bring in the parents through chain migration. I miss my parents. My argument would be, if you miss your parents so damn much, go to them. They don't need to come here. You have a choice. You can live here or you can live with your parents. It sucks, but your parents broke the law. I'm not really interested in placating anybody whose parents broke the law, even though the child had nothing to do with it. Patricia in D.C., line two. Hey, Patricia, how you been?
3: Talk to you. since Friday about the Haitians, because I just learned about them back in the Jimmy Carter during the Mariel boat lift, and they were treated different from the Cubans, if you remember.
0: Well, and, I don't remember that, but I know that the Cubans have always been treated differently because of the embargo, because of communism.
3: Right.
0: Haiti was more of a failed state and a dictatorship under Papa Doc and Baby Doc.
3: Right. But it's just a tragedy, one thing after another. And these gangs are just terrible. To send them back now, and it's like America's doorstep. And here, in world apathy, what's happened to them. And I just, I'm very upset over it.
0: Well, and, I have to disagree with you, Patricia. They were here because in 2010 there was an earthquake. And there was devastation from a natural disaster, which should not be enough to get people here. But yeah, their country's a pit. There's a lot of corruption in their country. We can't be the stopgap measure for every third world hellhole on the planet. At a certain point, if you remove all the people from a country, then the country's never going to improve. And it's not our responsibility. We're going to get into U.S. aid in a bit. And it's not our responsibility to take care of the rest of the world. And it's heartless. It's mean. It's tough. You know, you got to do sometimes what's right for your own. You have to do what's right for your own population first and foremost, more than anything.
3: Well,
0: there are plenty of people.
3: Think...
0: If the Haitians can't be here, though, Patricia, every other country in the world is free to stick their hand up and go, we'll take them. We'll take them. They are. They're not, but they're free to.
3: Well, it's just, you know, that money, you know, because it was publicized here. Hollywood was having that public fundraiser. Well, where, you know, it looks like the government took it. I mean, it's just frightening to me.
0: Right, but if the criteria for coming into the country and never being asked to leave, if temporary becomes permanent because your government sucks, that's pretty much every government on the face of the earth to one degree or another.
3: Well, I just wish the UN, which sucks anyway, but they are planning on sending by September a better gang suppression force, because the others haven't been good, because I've been following this.
0: I hope that Haiti stands up for itself, but there's the Dominican Republic on the same island, and it's not a pit. It's the government. It's not the geography. It's the corruption. People need to stand up for themselves, or they're going to be walked over. We can't be the life raft for the world. I appreciate the call, Patricia, but we've got to go on. 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
4: Warm traffic right now on 95 southbound from Newington to Woodbridge and from Dale City in towards Quantico, and some delays northbound between Lorton and the Fairfax County Parkway. Also, there is an accident in Fredericksburg that has Cowan Boulevard closed in both directions between Carl D. Silver Parkway and Jefferson Davis Highway. On 270 northbound in Urbana after Route 80, there is an accident. And northbound, you will also find delays from 121 towards Route 80. And the earlier accident on eastbound 370 before 355 has been moved to the shoulder, but you'll still find delays from 270. Now from GarageDoorRepair.com, here's a WMAL Weather Channel forecast.
5: Here comes some big-time heat. Not quite today. Some high clouds and sunshine, 90. Tonight, mainly clear, 70. 60s in the surrounding areas. Tomorrow, hit or miss storm in the afternoon. Otherwise, hot and humid, upper 90s. Heat index 105, heat advisory. Then an extreme heat watch for Thursday, Friday. Low 100 air temperatures, heat index over 105. I'm meteorologist Ray Stigic, WMAL.
0: Boy, howdy, it is not nice outside. It's 90 degrees.
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4: WMAL News at 4. I'm Scott Lynn. The Supreme Court rejected President Trump's executive order that was aimed at ending birthright citizenship for children born to non-citizens in the U.S. House Democratic Caucus Chair Pete Aguilar.
5: Republicans are not serious about this issue. It's always been about politics, and we'll see how the president, you know, responds to this, but I'm sure he'll, you know, there'll be a couple hundred words that he'll put out. This was the right decision. The crazy part is that it wasn't a unanimous decision.
4: Reaction from across the aisle, Louisiana Republican Governor Jeff Landry.
6: The whole issue around birthright citizenship is a symptom, not the actual disease. The disease is a broken immigration policy, which Congress has the ability to fix. With the border sealed and people not coming in illegally, you know, the question is it really that big of an issue if we fix our immigration policy?
4: Other rulings today included the court upholding states' rights to ban transgender girls from playing in school sports. Oman is reportedly backing Iran's plan to propose fees on passage through the Strait of Hormuz. This as talks between the U.S. and Iran take place in Qatar.
7: A source familiar with discussions to toll the Strait of Hormuz telling Fox Business the U.S. side has received a proposal and the Omani team did not include any mandatory fees in it. The New York Times is reporting that Iran and Oman want to impose fees that could be mandatory or voluntary for ships using the strait. But the White House telling Fox Business President Trump has been clear that Iran cannot toll the strait, which is an international waterway.
4: Fox's Lauren Simonetti. This after the U.S. and Iran exchanged strikes over the weekend. President Trump said strikes would be halted while peace talks are underway. A Woodbridge woman is in custody after throwing bleach on a man during an argument.
8: It happened around 3:30 in the morning on Monday near Richmond Highway and Featherstone Road. Police say a 50-year-old man was approached by 53-year-old Talia Marie Nessemeyer, who accused him of stealing her bicycle. Then she threw a cup of bleach at him. The man was treated by medics for minor injuries. Officers found Nessemeyer nearby and took her into custody. They also found drugs on the woman. She's now been charged with malicious wounding by a caustic substance. Officers say the two did not know each other. Barbara Britt, WMAL and WMAL.com.
4: The Great American State Fair is down one booth today as the Virginia Pavilion has turned off the lights and gone home. A sign on the door of the Commonwealth's offering reads, due to extreme heat and lack of air conditioning, the Virginia Pavilion is currently closed. Thank you for your understanding. Checking your money at the close. The Dow finished up 135. The NASDAQ was up 393. Traffic and weather next. 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
1: Here's Michelle Murray with the latest from the Hadid Carpet Cleaning Traffic Center.
2: Slow go traffic in the district on outbound New York Avenue between the 3rd Street Tunnel and Florida Avenue and between 4th Street and Bladensburg Road. Also, you will find delays in the 3rd Street Tunnel northbound between D Street and New York Avenue. Southbound is slow from D Street heading towards the freeway. And the Anacostia Freeway, DC 295 northbound, is jammed up between the 11th Street Bridge and Burroughs Avenue. Southbound is heavy from Burroughs Avenue towards East Capitol Street. There is still accident activity reported on the inner loop before Kenilworth Avenue in Greenbelt within the delays that extend from 95 to Ritzy Marlboro Road. Now from GarageDoorRepair.com, here's the WMAL Weather Channel forecast.
3: Looking at a classic early to midsummer heat wave here in the DMV. Dangerously hot the next couple of days. Heat advisory through the evening hours on Wednesday. And then we have an extreme heat watch Thursday morning through Friday evening. Century mark highs possible. Heat index levels even hotter. Take it real easy outside. Mainly clear the rest of the day and into tonight after a high of 90. Tonight's low 70. Some widely scattered storms after 2 p.m. Wednesday. 97 the high. Heat index levels to 105. Our actual high Thursday with blazing hot sun could be up to 103. I'm meteorologist Mark Thibodeau from the Weather Channel on WMAL.
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0: of Paraguay or something. This is so rude. He's always been a bit of a German nut. Served over in Germany. Lived there for four years. So, welcome back. Hour two of the Derek Hunter Show, talking about the birthright citizenship. It's not the only decision that came out. Boys are boys and girls are girls. The Supreme Court came out, and this is another one of those damn things where they decided we'll get back to the phones in a second. Don't worry. So if you're there, stay. But this idea that, oh my goodness, what about the poor trans community? Well, the Supreme Court actually kind of split this one down the middle and said that states are free to say girls' sports are for girls. They didn't say that girls' sports are for girls. There's a subtle difference there, if you notice, in what I said. They said that states are free to decide that girls' sports are for girls. Which means 27 states have said that girls' sports are for girls. Shouldn't be controversial, biology and all that kind of stuff. But in the other states, and if you're doing math, I'll save you the calculator function, that's 23, that have said nothing or have gone the way of, like, California, where you have to be in a blah, blah, blah, the gender you identify as is true is binding. The Supreme Court didn't really weigh in on that. And that's a problem because now you've got an equal protection clause violation here. Women are protected in 27 states. Girls are protected in 27 states. Therefore, they're not protected in 23 states. The opportunities that the Supreme Court acknowledged are so important that the states are free to therefore protect it in those 27 states remains unprotected and denied women and girls in the remaining 23 states. You see where it creates a problem? The Supreme Court could have ruled a little more broadly. I know I, as a conservative, you go, stick to the decision, stick to the decision. It's a concept. It's a concept. It's not a broad redefinition of the issue at hand. It is saying, yes, this is reality. And people cannot be forced to admit or deny or bastardize reality to suit the needs of anybody. And that's the end of it. Boys are boys and girls are girls. These things exist, and Title IX exists to protect the girls, to make sure the girls have the same opportunities that boys do. Since, and that would have required them to say that gender dysphoria is real, which was real until about 20 minutes ago in human history. And they just don't like to rule beyond anything. That's the part of the problem. Is the Supreme Court is only aggressive when the Supreme Court wants to be aggressive. They're not, they sit back and they go, well, it's up to the states here. If Congress wants to act, they can act. Okay, great. Congress can act. And then on things where Congress does act or various states act, well, you can't act in that way. You can't do this. They want to be above it all, except for, like, on Obamacare, when they go, well, you can't mandate this, but if it's a tax, it's okay. Well, it's not a tax. It's never been sold as a tax. But we're going to count it as a tax because we don't want to be seen, quote-unquote, stripping Americans of their health care. They want their cake, they want to eat it too, and they also want to have a food fight in the process when it suits their needs. And it is ridiculous. They slow walk cases. They take their sweet time with a lot of things. And then they wonder why it is that the opinion of the American people, their opinion of them, is waning so much. Why the American people are, it's the last branch that has some semblance of trust, and it is being degraded. It's not just Democrats' attack on it. It is the way they comport themselves. In desperately scrambling to try to avoid being seen as partisan, they end up ticking off everybody. And when you've got three justices, you can fill in whatever word you want there in the huff. Three justices who you know, regardless of what the case is, you know where they're going to vote, and you know they're going to vote lockstep. The idea of a partisan Supreme Court is over. Now, these decisions today were all different configurations of the nine justices, and it was always the three leftists together, always the three leftists. And then they were joined by Amy Coney Barrett. They were joined by John Roberts on certain things. It's always that way. It's always that way. It is the conservatives on the court who look at it. You can argue with their logic. You can despise their decisions, but they come at it from different points of view. They come at it from an interpretation of the Constitution, whereas the leftists come at it from, this is what the party wants. This is the way it is. This is progressive. Whatever you want to put label-wise on it, that's where they come at it from. So for Roberts and everybody, trying desperately not to be partisan. Well, the old adage, the only thing in the middle of the road is painted lines and dead animals. You don't want to be either one of them. Principles matter, and if your principles make you unpopular, your principles make you unpopular. But true principles, especially the ones on which this country was founded, bear out. They bear out. They do. It would be nice to have a Supreme Court that looked at the rest. It's not even, the problem isn't even with the Supreme Court looking at legislation or looking at these legal cases. The problem is the Supreme Court not reining in the courts underneath it, slapping down these nationwide injunctions. Oh, they did once, and it didn't really do all that much. And so they still slow walk their decisions on certain things, and boy, should we take up this case? Or should we? Well, if you don't really, you can tell your kid no 1,000 times. I remember, I'll never forget, I was a brat at a store. I forget what store it was. I was a kid, it was probably 10. And I was a brat at the store, and I was being mouthy to my dad because I wanted something, and I wasn't going to get it, and I was going to have to accept it. I wasn't going to get it, and whatever the reason, I didn't deserve it, I'm sure. But I threw a fit. My dad said, if you don't knock it off, you're going to get it when we get home. I didn't knock it off because who the hell is he going to tell me what to do? I knew what I figured if I was a jerk enough, I was going to get what I wanted. Then he gave me that look. You just did it. You just crossed the line. There's no, I recognized it, and I said, oh. And I behaved myself the rest of the time, and we didn't go right home after that. And I knew. I was hoping he'd forget. He didn't forget. If he'd forgotten, then I knew that all I had to do was like delay long enough in the future that he would forget, and there would be no consequences. Now, my dad, he didn't punch me, didn't use a belt. He used his hand. That was it. Come on in here. Swatted me once right on the butt. Hurt like hell. He had rocks for hands. That was the last time I mouthed off to him. He gave me that look where he said, watch it, whatever. I knew. I knew he wasn't kidding. I knew he wasn't going to forget. I knew it was consequence next. And I didn't want the consequence. Supreme Court doesn't impose consequences on anything, even humiliation, anything. It's just a shame because it makes things worse. In their fear of going, we don't want to overstep our bounds, they are understepping their bounds. You can do the right thing. Or, you know, I mean, if you don't have any faith in your ability to do the right thing, maybe you're in the wrong job. Let us go. But at least, you know, girls in 27 states will be protected. And now the other states, if they do try to move on this, there won't be any question of the constitutionality of boys and girls sports, boys and girls locker rooms. And it also does open up to another challenge from California or pretty much anywhere on the West Coast to say, hey, we're not protected. It's an equal protection violation, because it is. And eventually that will worm its way through the courts, and the Supreme Court should cite its own precedent and go, yes, you can't do this anywhere. It's just a shame that girls are going to have to suffer in the interim, because this Supreme Court couldn't just go, no, biological reality has to be respected and women need to be protected, because they're scared of overstepping their bounds. Because all the people that would be mad at the Supreme Court for that decision are mad at the Supreme Court for this decision already. Let's talk to Mike in Gainesville. Hey, Mike, how you doing?
1: Hey, Derek, thanks for taking my call.
0: Yep.
1: Yeah, I'm not sure what's going on with this Kavanaugh dissent opinion about 8 U.S.C. 1401A and how the executive order violates that, but not the 14th Amendment in the dissent that Kavanaugh wrote. But what I do want to say is it's strange to me that these children of illegal foreigners that are here at birth become dual citizens of both the U.S. and their home country at the same time. So they actually have more rights than you and I do for simply being born of natural parents, citizens here. You know, you don't, you and I don't get to be dual citizens at birth anywhere, I don't think, unless our parents had to be a citizen somewhere else.
0: No, and we really need to look. Look, I'm not opposed to the idea of dual citizenship, Mike, but what do you make of, first of all, what do you make of dual citizenship?
1: I don't have a problem with somebody at the age of 18 wanting to become a citizen of another country and retain their citizenship here, but I don't think anybody needs to be a dual citizen at birth, especially under the 14th Amendment, when they already have nationality somewhere else from their parents who are foreigners. Why would our 14th Amendment want to make a dual citizen out of somebody that's already a national somewhere else? It doesn't make sense logically.
0: Well, there's something, I forget what the number was, but there's more than a dozen members of the of Congress who have dual citizenship. That's right, where it enters the gray area for me. I don't care about the concept of dual citizenship. My mother-in-law could qualify for Irish citizenship, and you know, it, she doesn't want to go for it, but I think she should, just for ease of travel, if nothing else. But the idea that our elected officials, who swear an oath to preserve, protect, and defend the Constitution of the United States, would somehow have, it's not dual loyalty, but a conflict of interest if they are a sworn citizen of another country, that strikes me as a bit odd. The dual citizenship, look, the citizenship at birth and birthright citizenship is insane. I wish the Supreme Court would have gone in a different direction. They didn't. This is where it is. The groundwork has been laid, allegedly, by legal minds in the dissents, particularly by Justice Clarence Thomas. And so hopefully that will come through. But honestly, Mike, ultimately, Congress needs to do their damn jobs so that we don't have to rely on the backstop all the time. If you've ever played baseball, a really bad catcher, you know, he's, if you're pitching to a friend and you're throwing in the dirt or he just can't catch, you just put him right near a wall or a backstop, and so you don't have to go chasing the ball everywhere. Well, you'd rather have a good catcher who can give you a solid target and catch the ball rather than rely on a backstop. It would be better if Congress didn't rely on a backstop and just did their damn jobs, but they don't. I'd rather lose the Congress doing the right thing than lose the Congress afraid to.
1: Amen to that. But, you know, Congress is only supposed to be able to regulate naturalization. I don't think they're allowed to regulate naturality. If the Supreme Court believes that birthright citizenship is a natural right rather than naturalization, then Congress can't
0: I believe it's called like a sense of the Congress or whatever, but they can clarify the language. They can't change the language, but they can say this is what it is meant by, subject to the jurisdiction thereof. Now, I don't know that Republicans would have the votes. We don't have the votes. We have a majority, but that doesn't mean we have the vote. There are a lot of bitter Republicans who are being retired by President Trump this year, who, rather than going out being principled or being, you know, representing their constituents, are going out like a drunk chick asked to leave a bar and throwing drinks and throwing a fit and causing a huge uproar. So I it would be nice if we had, you know, senators who were principled to the end, but this is politics. This ain't beanbag. But that doesn't mean it can't be done in the future, and it doesn't mean it can't be tried. It should, everything should be tried, Mike. That's what I'm saying, is flick it all against the wall until it sticks. You've got to make the argument to win an argument. And in so making the argument for that piece of legislation or another piece of legislation or another one similar to it, you will eventually get that argument exposed to enough people that you could win the public over to your side and win the overall battle. Because there's not going to be one magic bullet. There never is. It's a long process. It took Democrats 40 years to get to Obamacare. They never stopped trying, and Republicans never tried. That's why we lost that one, and that's why we lose so many of them, as we go, well, we tried to repeal it once. We voted 60 times or whatever. No, you got to one point, you got to the point where you could get it once. You stopped. You stopped trying. Ultimately, you stopped. You gave up. You can't give up in politics. There are no finish lines. There are only checkpoints. Appreciate the call, Mike. Not enough time to get, we'll get another call in a bit. We've got to go to the Hadid Carpet Cleaning Traffic Center. I'm sitting here trying to do clock management in my head. Go to the Hadid Carpet Cleaning Traffic Center for another check on the roads.
2: Slow going traffic still on 95 traveling southbound between the Fairfax County Parkway and 123 in Woodbridge, and from Dale City heading in towards Quantico area. And there is still accident activity in Fredericksburg that has Cowan Boulevard closed in both directions between Carl D. Silver Parkway and Jefferson Davis Highway. Also, you will find delays on 395 southbound between Washington Boulevard and Duke Street. Northbound is jammed from 110 to the 14th Street Bridge. And look for delays on the freeway between the 14th Street Bridge and the 3rd Street Tunnel. And delays continue eastbound on and off towards the 11th Street Bridge. Now from GarageRoyPair.com, here's the WMAL Weather Channel forecast.
3: Sunshine at about 90 with some high clouds around today. Tonight, mainly clear, 70 outside the Beltway, 60s. Wednesday, hot, humid, upper 90s, heat index 105, heat advisory. Maybe an afternoon shower thunderstorm. Thursday, Friday, low 100s, heat index values 105 to 110. Extreme heat watch. From the Weather Channel, Ray Stajic, WMAL.
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19: Busy day. I'm Scott Lynn, by the way. WMAL News at 4:30. Busy day as the last day of the Supreme Court rulings from this term were released. The court upheld state laws barring transgender girls and women from playing on athletic teams at schools. State bans in Idaho and West Virginia don't violate the Constitution, according to the ruling, or the federal law known as Title IX, which prohibits sex discrimination in education. The court rejected President Trump's executive order declaring that children born to people in the United States illegally or temporarily are not American citizens. In their decision, justices used a New Hampshire case and it relied on a long-settled understanding of the 14th Amendment and more recent federal laws in ruling anyone born in the country is a citizen with limited exceptions. U.S. envoys arrived in Qatar for meetings with mediators working to negotiate an end to the war with Iran. U.S. President Trump's special Mideast envoy Steve Witkoff and Jared Kushner flew to Qatar today following a weekend of crossfire in the Persian Gulf over efforts to reopen the Strait of Hormuz to commercial ships. Checking your money at the close, the Dow closed up 136, the NASDAQ was up 393. WMAL Sports World Cup knockout round continues. Norway moves on. They beat Ivory Coast 2-1. Nats are at the Red Sox this evening. Orioles are home to the White Sox. And LeBron James has told the Lakers he's headed to free agency and will play elsewhere next year. WMAL Traffic and Weather are next.
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0: All right, let's get right into it, shall we? Let's go line three. John, driving through Frederick. Probably driven through Frederick by now. Thanks for holding, John.
1: Yeah, except now I'm sitting in 70 traffic. But anyway,
0: you
1: were talking to one of the folks about dual citizenship. Well, I married a Panamanian 32 years ago who came here legally, of course. And our kids, we raised them. They're all constitutional conservatives. They love this country. And we did not have them have dual citizenship. They could because of their mother. Mm-hmm. Now, they have permanent residency in Panama, so they can buy property, they can own houses, they can stay and live there. But we did never want to teach dual loyalty. In my opinion, there is no way you can actually be a dual citizen, because if there was something happens, you're going to make a decision one way or the other. And this is the best country in the world, not because I say it, because we have the most freedom and we have a constitution that guarantees it. I mean, except for the Democrats trying to destroy it. But besides that, there is no other country, and they love this country. And so they never wanted to be dual citizens. Again, permanent residents, but never dual citizens.
0: Plus, you know, with Panama, that I think that contractually obligates you to like that Van Halen song, doesn't it?
1: That is true.
0: So have any of them gotten it?
1: Oh, all my kids have permanent residency.
0: But, I mean, none of them said, I want to get dual citizenship, even though they weren't raised that way. None of them as adults decided to do it.
1: No, they're 24, 25, and 30, and they go there all the time. They go to a place called Boquete, which is kind of in the mountains there, where it's high of 83, low of 69. Perfect place. They're actually thinking about combining their money and buying a house there, but no, they do not want to be citizens. They love this country, and that's not something they want.
0: What about your wife?
1: She is a dual citizen because she was born there, came here legally in 89. One of the proudest moments is when she held up her hand in Pennsylvania and Philadelphia under George W. Bush, and when he was president, and became a citizen. But she loves this country. She considers this her home country. I'll give you an example. We have it all documented. When she dies, she wants to be buried here. Mm. Everybody from Panama is going to have to come here if they want to come to a funeral. She does not. She is a Panama citizen by birth. But no, she loves this country. This is her country. And she just, the thought of having dual allegiance is no. She is a Panamanian because she was born there. But no, she's an American.
0: Out of curiosity, though, John, because one of the things, because my mother-in-law's mother, I think, her grandmother was from Ireland. Whatever it was, she could get it. And like she was toying with it in her... my brother-in-law would very much like to do that because he wants to be able to go whatever. I don't understand the full ration behind it, and I would think if it could get us into Ireland cheaper or whatever, I'd be down with it. But she's hesitant because we're not going to go to war with Ireland anytime soon. But she's hesitant because she thinks it'll screw up taxes. Have you ever had a problem just from an administrative point of view in your wife being a dual citizen?
1: Zero. Absolutely zero. Because we filed. She's the one that stayed home and raised three kids. I've worked. She hasn't worked in 30 years. And no, there's no issue. We filed jointly. There is no tax issue because my wife and I hold no property in Panama. We go there because her parents are still there. There is no tax or legal issue. She's an American. There's no issue.
0: Very well. Well, John, sounds like you did it all right. Now, do you like going to Panama?
1: Absolutely love it. But not Panama City. I'd much rather have you run over me with your vehicle because the people can't drive. It's 10,000 degrees. So, like I said, we go to a place called Boquete, Panama, because it's wonderful, cool, and it's wonderful. Panama.
0: Now, it's in the mountains, so you're not getting the ocean.
1: You got it.
0: So is that a fair trade? Are the beaches nice, at least, when you're miserable hot?
1: Yeah, my wife loves the beach. Her hometown is right there on the beach, so she loves the water. It's just too dang hot. I do heating and air conditioning. I like coolness. Air conditioning is man's second best invention.
0: Do I want to know the first?
1: Yeah, electricity.
0: Okay. My mind went dirtier places. John, appreciate the phone call. Have a good one. You never know. You got to deal with the FCC regulations. Let's talk to Dennis in Annapolis. Hey, Dennis, how you doing?
2: My kind of basic take on this 14th Amendment birthright citizenship is that the slaves, the amendment was generated because the slaves were forced to come to this country through no choice of their own, and you know, and remained, and basically had to remain there. But these immigrants coming in from the southern border forced their way into the country to basically steal citizenship. So that's kind of my basic take on it, and they shouldn't be allowed to do that.
0: Right there, it's one of life's bitter ironies, Dennis, that the amendment was passed to prevent Democrats from further oppressing their former slaves and denying their former slaves their rights. And now it's being used by Democrats to deny Americans their rights and to, you know, to undercut and water down right. what it means to be an American. It's shameless, but everything comes full circle, doesn't it?
2: Oh, yeah. Yeah. Well, everything.
0: I know. There's so many things that just make you want to swear. They just make you want to swear. Dennis, I appreciate the phone call.
2: Okay, sure.
0: It really is just one of those things where you're just sitting there and you're constantly on guard against Democrats. Democrats necessitate action, and then they find a way eventually to screw you over by it. Xavier or Javier in Tyson's Corner? Is it Xavier or Javier?
3: Professor X.
0: Nice.
3: Just a quick observation on the consequences of this decision. Aside from watering down the price that the blacks, black slaves and their descendants and ancestors earned through 240 plus years of slavery here, what these five on the Supreme Court have done is open up the risk of a fifth column, if you will, in this country. You say you have 50,000 Chinese nationals going to Saipan each year, getting birthright citizenship now. Mm-hmm. Within 5 years, you've got 250,000 people. Over the next 20 years, they can be indoctrinated in the home country and then gain passports here because they're American citizens. And bingo, you've got, if China decides to attack, or any hostile nation really, but say, well, let's say China, they decide to attack, they've got a fifth column already here that are American citizens but have no interest in really being Americans. And it's not just the next 5 years. China has been doing this over the past number of years, so they probably already have quite a few legal American citizens who they can send here and just wait. And that's something that everybody should think about.
0: If I remember correctly, in Peter Schweitzer's new book about immigration, about China, it's hundreds of thousands of people already, already with the birth tourism. It's some 10 to 50,000 people. I forget exactly. It's been a while since I read the book, but it was it might be too late. And that's part of the look, the Chinese government doesn't let you leave the country if you've displeased them in any way, shape, or form. They don't really let you leave your house if you displease them in any way, shape, or form.
3: That's correct.
0: So that if people could travel to the United States, where they, or even our territories, where, you know, in the old Soviet Union, nobody was going to the United States, or very few people were going to the United States, because they were afraid of people defecting. In China, you don't get to go someplace if they're afraid of you defecting. So that means that there's some sort of loyalty inherent in your existence already that the government is okay with, that they let you come. Now, is that universal? No, of course not. There are people who are able to fool the government and get out or whatever. But it's worth noting that unlike this country, which teaches disloyalty to the country, China preaches, demands, and instills loyalty to the country. So your warning there is doubly prescient.
3: Yep. And it's worth noting. I mean, they can come here, spend a day or a week, whatever, in the maternity ward, never set foot again in this country until they've been indoctrinated, say, for 20, 25 years, and then come over here en masse. They're legal citizens, and they just wait. They just wait here until such time as the order is given to attack.
0: And, Professor, one of the ultimate ironies is they don't pay for the medical care they receive, their parents receive while they're here.
3: Right.
0: They come in, like, we're not going to turn people away. Oh, no, she's suddenly in labor. Shock of all shocks. And Medicaid picks it up generally because the child is an immediate American. So that puts us on the hook. The parents may pinky swear, don't worry, we're going to totally pay for this. And then they go back to China. They never set foot in this country again, unless they have another kid. But they never set foot in this country again. And we end up eating the costs. Maybe we could come up with a, I don't know, probably would require an amendment, but say unless and until the bill is fully paid, we won't even entertain the idea of citizenship, something along those lines. There has to be a way to put people on the hooks, or we just have a reciprocal immigration system. Whatever you have for Americans in your country, we'll have for your citizens in ours, since so few countries are dumb enough to have birthright citizenship. That would negate the concept in 99% of the instances.
3: Yep, for those that are for that part, but I think of a hostile, you have a hostile nation. That's the main worry that I have, and I think that's something that I would love to see President Trump go on national television and explain this, specifically point naming the five justices by name and saying, here's what they have enabled.
0: Yeah. Well, it's been enabled for a long time.
3: I can imagine the howls that would occur.
0: It's what inaction has enabled. It's what the Supreme Court upheld, but it is...
3: Well, true.
0: It's, we've been sitting in the politicians. Boy, somebody needs to do something about that kind of wing of politics that... Maybe we should stop electing those people and start electing people who get things done. Professor X, appreciate the phone call. Have a great one. We go to D.C. Wayne next. Hey, Wayne, how you doing?
4: Hey, Derek. A little while ago, you were talking about Congress not doing their job. And yeah. I was like, you know what? The man is absolutely correct once again. When was the last time Congress did anything to amend the Constitution? I'll go ahead and answer it for you. It was in 1992, and it had to do with congressional pay, where they couldn't get pay raises until the next congressional group had been voted for or been elected and so on and so forth. 204 years. It's the 27th Amendment. And when we talk about politicians, it just strikes me so funny that I always go back to the movie Red October with Sean Connery, where Richard Jordan, who played Dr. Pelt, told Jack Ryan, Jack, I'm a politician. When I'm not kissing babies, I'm stealing their lollipops. Neither of what babies like. And it's been going on for a generation or more. And nobody in this country, whether they be Republican or Democrat, are smart enough to figure this out.
0: I can't argue with you. No, it's a pain in the butt. You're right about the amendment. It's a pain in the butt to amend the Constitution. But politicians don't even seem to want to do it, even when they claim to care about and agree with the cause, Wayne. And that's the problem, is we have a whole bunch of people that... it's right and left. I want to play, where is that clip? I want to play for you I appreciate the phone call. I will play the clip and opine on it myself. Yeah, Daria Lisa, cut 13 here. Daria Lisa Avila Chevrolet. She's going to be a member of Congress from the city of New York. She's going to be a communist. She is a 7-year PhD student. She's a professional student. She hasn't done anything except organize. I don't know how you make money organizing. But she was asked a very straight question. Hey, you're going to vote for Hakeem Jeffries for leader. Not only does she, the way she ducks the question is the problem. That she ducks the question isn't a surprise. The way she ducks it is pathetic and gives you the political mindset. She's a politician for 20 minutes, and she's already got the politics mindset. Cut 13. Go.
5: Can you see yourself voting for Hakeem Jeffries for speaker?
6: You know, I was really focused on my primary until just last night. And, yeah, but I do think that you know, those are types of decisions that you have to really discuss with your community, right?
7: Yeah.
6: It's not a question about how any one individual feels personally. When you are working in a coalition with folks, I'm as an organizer, these are conversations that I'm having with the people who are impacted by these types of decisions, right? And so really looking forward to having those conversations. There's a lot that can change between then and now, and I want to be able to have a full and thoughtful discussion with the people who this would impact the most.
0: It's a vote for leader of the Democrats. Either you're going to vote for the guy or you're not. I need to vote. I need to talk to the community, members of the community. Does the community get a vote on everything? Do you believe in anything? Do you stand for anything aside from communism? Are you willing to take a stand on anything? The answer is no. She recognizes that she's got to play this coy game lest she be nailed down on anything. And she doesn't want to do that. She is spineless. This is the way that, by the way, that socialism always works. There is a ruling class and everybody else. She's not going to poll the constituents. She didn't talk about constituents. She's talking about community. Now, community to the left is she's a Dominican, lesbian, communist. Those are the communities she's a member of. She's going to consult with them. In communism and socialism and fascism, in all these dictatorial situations where the people starve and they're thin and malnourished, the leadership is fat. Their friends are fat. Their circle of advisors are fat because that's the way it works. That's how it works. You're in or you're out. She's going to govern by committee because communists love committee. It's going to be a catered affair, and everybody else can just go to hell. It's kind of gross, really, but not surprising. Let's go to the Hadid Carpet Cleaning Traffic Center and find out if the roads are gross, shall we?
8: Slow on traffic on 95 southbound from Newington to Woodbridge and from Dale City to Quantico. And then in Falmouth, there's an accident southbound on 95 after the Centerport Parkway where the right lane is blocked. That is traffic jam from Courthouse Road. Debris in the roadway is reported on the northbound side of 95 at 123 in Woodbridge, so use extra caution there. Now in Fredericksburg, the earlier accident on Cowan Boulevard between Carl D. Silver Parkway and Jefferson Davis Highway has now been cleared and all the travel lanes have been reopened. In the district, you will find an accident right now outbound on the Sutton Parkway at Suitland Road. That has traffic jam from Silver Hill Road. Now from GarageDoorRepair.com, here's the WML Weather Channel forecast.
9: Looking for some real heat the next couple of days. Heat advisory 11 a.m. till 8 p.m. Wednesday. And then an extreme heat watch Thursday morning through Friday evening as we get actual highs, maybe at the century mark here leading up to the holiday. Take it real easy outdoors. Stay hydrated. Get a lot of breaks in the AC or the shade. Outside work done as early as possible. Clear tonight, a low of 70. A few isolated storms possible Wednesday, 97 the high, heat index levels to 105. Actual high Thursday with blazing hot sun could be 103. I'm meteorologist Mark Thibodeau from the Weather Channel on WMAL.
0: It's hot, but compared to what's coming, it's quite pleasant at 90 degrees.
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1: Up a perimeter is not going to solve.
2: Right.
1: Scary stuff.
2: We need to elect Congress representatives that are there to actually do a job and not just to make meal tickets for themselves and their party.
1: Amen. It'd be nice. Belinda, enjoy. Did I say it right? Lesby?
2: Yep, I'm a lesbian.
1: Enjoy that second bottle of Chardonnay today, Belinda. Pop the cork and think of me.
2: And you have a happy fourth.
1: You too. Have a good one. We've got Bonnie this time. Bonnie, line two. Hello, Bonnie.
3: Hey, Derek.
1: Hey.
3: You have me this time, right?
1: Yes, I got you now, Bonnie.
3: Okay, well, I just wanted to say I do have the female body parts, so I can say this. I don't think we need to give women power because watching them yesterday, that was four of them. They don't know how to vote with logic. They vote with emotion.
1: You're talking about Coney Barrett and Sotomayor.
3: And the other three.
1: Yeah.
3: Right. We won't call Roberts because he's a pretend Republican anyway. But the four women.
1: Maybe he's a pretend woman, too.
3: Emotion.
1: You never know.
3: You might I'm identify saying, as that. I don't know.
1: He's got a suspect haircut, is all I'm saying.
3: But it was the. I got to tell you, I'm here in South Carolina. I didn't want to vote for the female governor either. Thank God she didn't win or won the primary. But I just truly believe that most of these women vote with their emotions. They don't vote with logic.
1: There is some of that. You know, when I was dating my wife, Bonnie, I accused her of being a misogynist. There's nothing more. It was one of the more endearing qualities. There's nothing more anti-women than women. They just, you know, all the talk of misogyny, yeah, there's misogynists out there, but the real anti-woman sentiment is amongst women. And it cracks me up. And it doesn't mean you're wrong.
3: And you got me today. Because I'm against them today.
1: Well, you've got my vote, Bonnie, if you run, but pretty much anybody else, not interested. I'm glad that we were able to connect. Enjoy. How's the weather down in South Carolina today relative to here?
3: Well, you know, it's hot, but yeah. I guess we can blame the French for that. I mean, they're blaming us for their hot weather.
1: It's the oil from their fries. They're making everything hotter. We blame the frogs. Bonnie, I appreciate the phone call. Have a great fourth. Enjoy the rest of the day and enjoy air conditioning. Crank it up to 11. All right. Since it is coming up on the 4th, I want to play you, since we're talking about Democrats and how it is that they're not super fans of this country. It's one thing to sense it. It's another thing to have the data. See, they deny us the data when it comes to illegal alien crime. They don't want to. They can't ask the question. They won't disseminate the numbers. They're not interested because they know that it's going to come out against them. But Harry Enten over at CNN went through some of the polling data, and the amount of contempt, dislike that leftists have for the United States of America is shocking. It's not the amount. It doesn't really measure passion. But the percentage of them who have no interest in this country, who have an active dislike, who aren't interested, you know, 250 years of a country is great. It's a great milestone. If you go to an antique store, you will find paraphernalia up the wazoo from 1976. You just will. I have an Afghan that my mother made in 1976. That is it's like a baby. It's a kid Afghan. My kids used it. They're kind of outgrowing it now. But it looks like the flag, and it's in the blue

0: field, it's got a 7-6 that she's crocheted there. You can find bicentennial stuff all over the place in antique stores. I forget. I went to... where the hell did I go the other day? I was at Lowe's getting something from my dryer vent, which was screwed up. There's some 250 stuff. There's some 250 stuff at Target. There's some 250 stuff at... It's not everywhere. You walk into a Target 5 years ago. Now, they stopped doing this, but you walk into a Target 5 years ago, and there'd be a... You'd need sunglasses to shield your eyes and your retinas from being burned out from the rainbow display every June. Going, oh, it's Pride Month. Happy Pride Month. Here's your binders for prepubescent girls. And you go, that seems a bit much. But you'd expect something that's not controversial or should be not controversial, like the 250th anniversary of the country, to warrant a stand-up, some kind of display. Now, I get every leftist hates Donald Trump. That's fine. I don't care who you hate. Hate who you want. That's, you're free to hate whoever you want. But Donald Trump isn't the country. I was as proud to be an American under Joe Biden and Barack Obama as I am under Donald Trump and as I was under George W. Bush. Because my sentiments towards the country are not dependent upon whether or not people I agree with have control over it. I can ride in a car and appreciate the ride of the car regardless of who's driving. It's insane to act otherwise, but that's where the left is. And as Harry Enten went through this data, the left, they didn't actually even literally love the country all that much in the past, but their love is conditional. I would hate to be their children because their love is conditional. You voted how? You voted for who? You supported what referendum? Not in my house, mister. Get out of here. Listen to Harry go through the data here. Cut one. Go ahead.
1: There is such a polarization, partisan split on this issue, the largest that I've ever seen. Just take a look at this. This is where it really gets interesting and I would dare say a little bit nutty. How proud to be an American. You know, among Republicans, 93% are extremely or very proud. Just one, a single one, say they have little to no pride in being an American. But look over at the Democratic side. This is where we've seen this extremely or very number. It's been taking a tumble at 27%, which is way different than the 93. You do the quick math with me here. What is that? That's a 66-point difference here in terms of extremely or very. But look at this. The little or no proud to be an American actually among Democrats eclipses is greater than the extremely or very proud number. So we are just living in such a different universe if you're a Republican versus a Democrat on the basic fundamental question of being proud to be an American.
0: 36% of Democrats have little or no pride in being an American. 36. Only 27% are extremely or very proud to be an American. Republicans, 93%, very or extremely, and 1%, one guy in Poughkeepsie who never got over being dumped by that girl on prom night is little or no. It's conditional love, but it's not really love even when they have it because they're trained, I think, to be miserable people. There are just some people who only focus on the negative, who can't see the positive. Look, I am quite capable and have had jobs and contracting gigs where I have to find the negative, where I have to find out, here's what could go wrong. You sit there and you go, you're a bit of a negative Nelly. My wife tells me I'm negative sometimes, but I can still see the positive in things as well. I can do both at once. I'm quite good at coming up with the worst case scenario in situations. It's a skill. It can be a bit of a drag sometimes, but it helps. But I don't live there. Democrats live there all the time because they don't like this country. Fundamentally, you can't love or be proud of what you don't like. You can like and not love things and like and not be proud of or whatever. You can think proud is vanity and whatever. But the rest of it doesn't make any sense. Now, Harry continues down this path. Cut two. Go ahead.
2: So for Democrats, has it always been thus?
1: No, it hasn't. You know, I mentioned this 36%, the little or no, actually outrunning the extremely or very. And I will note that this is the first time ever, the first time ever among Democrats in which this little or no actually eclipses the extremely or very. And look at this, back in 2001, look at this, the extremely or very, and this is pre-9/11, the extremely or very actually outran the little or no by 84 points. 84 points. Now the little or no outruns the extremely or very by 9 points. So what is that? 84-9. That is a 93-point switcheroo in 25 years among Democrats. Now more Americans for the first time ever say, excuse me, more Democrats for the first time ever say that in fact they have little or no pride to be an American than extremely or very. And that is just very, very different from what we're used to seeing.
0: And the fish rots from the head. The fish rots from the head. The leadership in the party is not out there actively evoking, invoking, instilling virtues of this country. They are not. They spend their time complaining. When you have governors and leaders of 11 states going, we're not going to send anything down to the mall there for the Great American State Fair because it's too associated with Trump. You are not putting country ahead of anything. You have decided that your love is conditional. It's ridiculous. It's insane. It is a cancer on society, the way that these people are acting. Look, I get it. You don't like Donald Trump. And is this thing about Donald Trump or a little bit too much like about Donald Trump to make liberals uncomfortable? Yeah, maybe. Maybe, but you know why it is? You know why it's about or more about Donald Trump than it was originally going to be, or involving Donald Trump more than it was originally going to be? Because the people who were invited to participate in it, who had agreed, the musicians or whatever, had said, oh, no, I didn't realize Trump, I want out, and bailed on it. All the various musicians that could have made this into, you know, something that the country celebrated. They said, oh, no, wait a second, I'm catching flack on social media or my leftist friends or whatever it is, or they're just leftists. And they go, I don't want to be a part of this. I don't want to participate in this. And they drop down. You go, well, what the hell's wrong with you people? There's a lot, actually. But then they had to fill the void. They had to fill the time. And so it ends up, who is easy to fill the time with? President, the administration, members of the cabinet, it's pretty easy to fill the time with them. And so you go with them. And then you go, well, see, this is all about Trump. They had the first lady, Usha Vance, down there and reading to kids. Like, yeah, well, you know what? If somebody from Hollywood or somebody from the music business or somebody had come down there and they said, I'll read to kids, some left, if Bruce Springsteen wanted to read to kids, I bet you the first lady would have said, absolutely, I'll be in the crowd, I'll watch, I'm interested. But instead, they go, no, we don't want to participate in this because this is about Trump. And then the Trump administration has to fill the time. They should all wish to participate. It should be irrelevant. Now, I don't, 1976, is, I don't have any memories of that, but I don't suspect that everybody's like, well, I don't want anything to do with that Jerry Ford guy. I don't want that. To hell with that. I mean, that was an election year. I'm not going to participate in this because it could be seen as an endorsement of Ford, who had pardoned Nixon. And so to hell with that guy. Maybe it happened, but it certainly didn't make a big enough impression to, I feel as though that would have been all over the history books if it did. And it's not. Now the left simply doesn't like this country when they don't have control over it. They don't have control over it. They hate the country. And when they do have control over it, they simply don't like it. Imagine being a red-headed stepchild in your own country to your own country. That's how the left operates. Let's see how the roads are operating, shall we, in the Hadid Carpet Cleaning Traffic Center.
3: The accident on 95 southbound after the Centerport Parkway moved to the right shoulder, with traffic still slow from Courthouse Road. Also still slow southbound between Newington and Woodbridge and from Dale City in towards Quantico. 395, you will find slow going traffic right now. Traveling northbound between 110 and the 14th Street Bridge, southbound is from Washington Boulevard to the Beltway. And 66, you will find slow going traffic right now, westbound from the Beltway to 123 and from the Fairfax County Parkway to the Far Rest area. And on 270 in the local lanes northbound at the off-ramp to eastbound Clopper Road, there is a disabled vehicle to watch out for. Now from GarageRepair.com, here's a WMAL Weather Channel forecast.
4: We've been at a classic early to midsummer heat wave here in the DMV. Dangerously hot the next couple of days. Heat advisory through the evening hours on Wednesday, and then we have an extreme heat watch Thursday morning through Friday evening. Century mark highs possible. Heat index levels even hotter. Take it real easy outside. Mainly clear the rest of the day and into tonight after a high of 90, tonight's low 70. Some widely scattered storms after 2 p.m. Wednesday, 97 the high. Heat index levels to 105. Our actual high Thursday with blazing hot sun could be up to 103. I'm meteorologist Mark Thibodeau from the Weather Channel on WMAL.
0: It's hot. It's miserable. Wherever you were thinking about going, don't, unless it's home. It's 90 degrees.
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14: 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I'm Scott Lynn. Mixed bag for the administration following today's Supreme Court rulings. The court offered a rebuke of the president's executive order on birthright citizenship that stated those born in the U.S. to those here illegally or temporarily are not citizens. But the Supreme Court upheld state laws in Idaho and West Virginia that bar transgender girls and women from playing on school athletic teams, ruling the girls should have the opportunity to try out for those spots without fear of competing against biological males. All nine justices concurred, at least in part, with the overall ruling. Also, the court erased limits on how much political parties can spend in coordination with candidates for president and Congress. That struck down a federal election law that is more than 50 years old. Checking your money, the Dow closed up 136, the Nasdaq finished up 393. WMAL Sports World Cup knockout round continues. Norway onward. They beat Ivory Coast 2-1. France, Sweden going on right now. Mexico faces Ecuador and Mexico City later. Nats are at the Red Sox. Orioles are home to the White Sox. And LeBron James has told the Lakers he'll head to free agency. Also at Wimbledon, Serena Williams beaten 6-3, 6-7, 6-3 by 20-year-old Maya Joint of Australia in Serena's first professional singles match in nearly 4 years in the opening round of Wimbledon. Traffic and weather are next.
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0: Making sense of mainstream media. Holy cow, that seems like my show. Welcome back as we get ready to wrap it up here. I want to play you some audio from NBC News. The other Supreme Court decision, not just birthright citizenship, but the protecting of women and girls and their sports and locker rooms and private places. And the Supreme Court said, yes, states can choose to recognize reality. I'm sure we're going to be regaled with lectures from MS Now about how this will lead to more people doing horrible things. It's just terrible and it's awful. Get people mental health. All right? The suicide rate and the attempted suicide rate amongst trans people doesn't drop when they've been acknowledged or indulged. So if you care about them, get them help. Even if it doesn't fix or change, whatever, you keep them alive. That should be the goal, right? But over at NBC News, they were, it's amazing to me how these people in the left and the media find ways to make everything about Donald Trump. Everything is about Donald Trump. All the headlines yesterday, Donald Trump now has more power. They have more power. More. Donald Trump is going to be president until January 20th, 2029. That's it. There's an expiration date on this. Now, I know the left makes money and gets an audience pretending that there's a chance he's going to run again or he's going to just seize power and whatever. And this is how they motivate dumb voters. But nobody with two brain cells to rub together or a neuron to fire goes, that's real. That's going to happen. I could see Trump. Trump's going to, we have to guard against that. They all know, everybody knows that's not going to happen. Everything is about Donald Trump because Donald Trump is ratings. You hear it. Leftists hate Donald Trump. People on the right, they love Donald Trump. I was watching this morning on Fox, and they were all like, this is a big victory for Trump. This is a, Donald Trump was out in front of this issue for the transgender protecting girls. He said he was going to do it, and he did it. And it's like the case was brought by two against two states. It had nothing to do with the federal government. I get it. He gave it voice, but good Lord. how far up somebody's rear end can a news organization live, and how far down their throat can another news organization live? What are they going to do on January 21st, 2029? Are they going to all set up camp outside his Mar-a-Lago? I mean, we're waiting. We've got to find out what's going on. We must see what happens. What does President Trump have to say? It's just annoying. And Kelly O'Donnell at ABC News was that kind of way. She's just, it's, you'd have thought Donald Trump was the defendant in this case. This is cut four. Go ahead.
1: So for the president, this will clearly be a case that he will cite as a victory. He has talked about it as a cultural issue. It's been a big part of his discussion on the campaign trail. He often sort of boils it down into bumper sticker language, talking about transgender athletes and that's universally bad. That's his interpretation of it. It's obviously much more complex. It's an area of American life where there are very deeply personal issues, especially when it's involving minors, religious implication, all kinds of things that make those cultural issues such hot buttons when it comes to how they interface with politics and with moments like this, when the court is rendering a very significant decision that will have far-reaching implications across the states, even if the numbers involved of specifically individual students who would bring cases like this or would participate, those numbers may be small, but this is a sweeping decision that will certainly change how the country views the participation of biological men and women in various sports.
0: Downplaying it, making it about Trump. This was during the Today Show. I don't know if Good Morning America is the top one or Good Morning or Today Show is. It doesn't really matter. They fluctuate back and forth. They're both equally vapid, and then CBS is sort of the nipping little dog at their heels. But Kelly O'Donnell, supposedly a serious journalist, she was reporting from the lawn of the White House. I guess it wasn't during the Today Show, but it was the extra hour of the Today Show. In the breaking news, they had Craig Melvin, who is a Today Show host. It's kind of funny because you want to know how far gone. You can take the MSNBC out of NBC, but you can't take the attitude out of it. Craig Melvin came on because you heard a talk there that triggered our liberal friends. Biological male. Because they're trying to normalize birthing persons or gestating people or what birthing parent, whatever it is. They're trying to change the language. And the Supreme Court didn't play that game. They used reality-based language. That tends to make Democrats uncomfortable. And so Craig Melvin, after I'm sure getting lectured in his ear about the language that was being used, had to come on and give a sort of a retroactive trigger warning to people about the language being used because reasons. Cut five. Go ahead.
2: Just a quick note here. The terms that we're using here during our reporting, biological male, biological female, the high court put those terms in quotations in their decision and their dissent. But just so you know, we're using those terms from the decision itself, biological male, biological female.
0: Don't get mad at us. We're not using these terms. We understand and will obey. We obey the political correct language. We apologize unreservedly for reading a Supreme Court decision. We prefer cis or whatever, because trans women are women. So then when you say women, you're just referring to women. Then why do you have to say trans women? Well, because trans women are women, but they also are men. And so it depends on what? If you scratch, the reason the left does not embrace thinking, does not embrace free thought, does not embrace logic any longer, is because the second you apply any of it to pretty much everything they do, it falls down like you sneezed on a house of cards. It just goes, well, trans women are women. Okay, so then you don't have to call them. No. We demand this because nobody's been more oppressed than trans women, especially trans women of color. Okay, so you keep separating people out and then insisting that they're all the same. They're all the same. Women are women, except for, you know, they're trans women. Trans women are women. don't refer to them as women because they're trans women. They need to be special. And then, of course, you have to separate trans women of color out even further. But they're all women. So I can refer to them as all women. No, no, no. Are you not paying attention? It becomes a who's on first situation where you're just sitting there going, I don't know what the hell's going on. I just prefer never to speak to you again. It's much easier to not talk to these people. That's the better way to go. It'll save you from ripping out your hair, but I love it. Well, we've got to remind you, the Supreme Court is the one who did this. Okay. So how many trans women, since they're real women, have you guys dated in your lives? Ever get married to a trans? Anybody at the Today Show married to a any heterosexual man? Because if you're a heterosexual man, it's totally heterosexual to date a trans woman. So they insist. Know anybody who's done it? Anybody on staff done it? Don't all raise your hands at once. You might drop something. Of course, I mock them because I hold them in contempt. And it never applies to any of them anyway. Just kind of funny. By the way, speaking of the hypocrisy of the left and the beyond hypocrisy of the left, there is no greater champion of the little man, of the poor, who despises the wealthy more than Ro Khanna of California. Boy, howdy, he is just, he's going after the oligarchs. He's going to fight the oligarchs. He's going to make sure the oligarchs learn the business and they don't know what's coming when Ro Khanna's coming after him. Well, the Washington Free Beacon did something that used to be considered journalism, and all journalists would have done this because Ro's been doing this for a while. You'd think somebody would have done this by now. But no, the Washington Free Beacon, which seems to break more news than just about anything else and has, I don't know, a staff of maybe 20 people, that somehow with that staff they managed to do all of this stuff. They went and looked through the financials. Holy cow, their title is Row Me the Money, How Progressive Class Warrior Ro Khanna Lives Like the Oligarchs. He fights with in-home elevator, $190,000 Range Rover, and family-owned golf courses. Boy, howdy, wouldn't you love to be? Who knew that fighting for poor people was so lucrative? Well, pretty much every leftist who does it. True story. So Ro Khanna, Democratic California, has emerged as a potential contender for the Democratic presidential nomination. Not really. He's the Dennis Kucinich of this year. But while denouncing the ultra-rich who, quote, hoard wealth and engage in financial speculation, end quote. But the progressive Silicon Valley congressman and his family live a life of staggering luxury fueled by dynastic wealth they did not earn and protect by the same thicket of trusts, anonymous corporations, and foundations that Khanna condemns. Yeah, true story. Khanna lives in a $6 million, 8,000-square-foot luxury home with a four-story elevator and so much premium marble that even the two laundry rooms have marble counters. Just throw marble at the problem. The Northwest Washington, D.C. home is now for sale as the Khanna family prepares to move into an even larger, more expensive house a few miles away in the northern Virginia suburbs. Isn't that nice? Don't you hate it when you outgrow your 8,000-square-foot home? It's just a drag. Got to store that gold somewhere, though, I guess. Khanna's two children. Well, how can four people be expected to live in 8,000 square feet? 2,000 square feet apiece? No way. No way, unless you don't have any storage whatsoever. And his two children are minors, have large ownership shares in three private golf clubs, a significant stake in a $65 billion wealth management firm, and investments in hedge funds that focus on distressed debt, of which Khanna has been critical. Yeah, you buy people in default, and then you hound them through. You buy $10,000 worth of debt for $3,000, assuming that the original creditor is never going to collect on it. They'll happy take pennies on the dollar, take 20 cents on the dollar. And then you go after these people. The harassing phone calls, the threatening letters, the attempted to garnish wages, all that stuff. You go after these poor people. These poor people, you find out they have a bank account and you find out they have a job and you want to go after them. And what does it do? It forces them to go to things like payday lenders, which Democrats also decry. Ro Khanna finds a way to profit off of all this stuff while decrying it, too. Khanna's wife drives a $190,000 Range Rover she was so displeased with that she sued the dealer. Well, she seems like a lovely person. He probably deserves her. A Washington Free Beacon investigation into Khanna's finances finds that the progressive truth-teller's lifestyle is funded by his wife, Ruti Adjuha Khanna, an heiress to her father's Cleveland Auto Parts fortune. An analysis of Khanna's financial disclosures reveal his gilded life is enriched by the same sort of investment vehicles that Khanna said he has a, quote, moral duty to oppose, and that Khanna's family is a beneficiary of the new gilded age he condemns. Khanna's family wealth comes from his father-in-law, Monty Ahuja, an Indian-born Cleveland auto parts magnate. Well, when somebody's a magnate, you know they're raking in the bucks. Magnate turned investor and philanthropist. Like many, I love you. I'm a philanthropist. Well, so you're giving your money away? No. I give enough away to not have to pay taxes. Like many of the global ultra-rich with generational wealth, Ahuja has set up various trusts and other financial models to benefit his children and grandchildren. These complex financial structures are deliberately opaque, but Khanna, as a member of Congress, is legally required to disclose his family's financial affairs to the public. This visibility, however, has been somewhat obscured by Khanna's decision to file his financial disclosures in the old analog format, effectively rendering it immune to a thorough examination without the use of sophisticated data analysis tools. Now, don't you love that transparency? Oh, I'm going to do it this way. Now, the guy from Silicon Valley is submitting his financial disclosure forms in printed out, written on paper. That's not by accident. That is deliberate. So remember this the next time you are lectured by the smug Ro Khanna trying to pretend he's every man just out there trying to fight the oligarchs. If Ro Khanna were trying to fight the oligarchs, he would go beat the hell out of his father-in-law and then spend the rest of the day staring into the mirror and punching himself in the face. He's not. He's going after the quote-unquote oligarchs, the rich, who do not support him and his communist buddies. It's pretty simple. It's pretty simple, too, that we have to head off to the Hadid Carpet Cleaning Traffic Center and check out what's happening on them, their roads, one more time.
3: Parkway and River Road, and more delays continue from 270 and 355 towards Connecticut Avenue, headed towards University Boulevard. More delays through the Greenbelt area, and you will find on and off delays headed towards Landover Road. On the outer loop, you will still find heavy traffic from the Dulles Toll Road headed towards Gallows Road, and more delays from Van Dorn Street to the Wilson Bridge. Earlier accident on 95 southbound after the Centerport Parkway moved to the right shoulder with traffic still slow from Courthouse Road, and there is a disabled still southbound at Route 1 in Woodbridge along the left lanes. Traffic is jammed from Springfield. Now from GarageDoorRepair.com, here's a WML Weather Channel forecast.
4: Looking for some real heat the next couple of days. Heat advisory 11 a.m. till 8 p.m. Wednesday, and then an extreme heat watch Thursday morning through Friday evening as we get actual highs, maybe at the century mark here leading up to the holiday. Take it real easy outdoors, stay hydrated. A lot of breaks in the AC or the shade. Outside work done as early as possible. Clear tonight, a low of 70. A few isolated storms possible Wednesday, 97 the high. Heat index levels to 105. Actual high Thursday with blazing hot sun could be 103. Happy day, roller just Mark Thibodeau from the Weather Channel on WMAL.
0: Yeah, if you don't have to go anywhere the next couple of days, don't do it. It's 90 degrees. We're out of time for today, ladies and gentlemen. Don't worry, 21 hours, we get to do it all over again with a whole new batch of stupid, including the results from the Colorado primaries. Mark Levin is next. 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
16: WMAL News at 6. I'm Scott Lynn. The Supreme Court upholding birthright citizenship today, claiming most babies born on American soil are citizens, regardless of where their parents are from. Border czar Tom Homan told Fox's The Will Cain Show he's worried the ruling will lead to something called birth tourism, which he calls a national security issue because it would allow migrants from adversarial countries like Russia and China to have their children born in the U.S.
17: So we have U.S. citizens by the thousands and just continued by the millions living in countries that I think are adversaries to us that can come here and have an impact on how this country is run.
16: Chief Justice John Roberts said in the court's ruling that framers of the 14th Amendment extended citizenship to, quote, every freeborn person in this land, and America keeps that promise today. Among the other rulings from the court upheld laws in roughly half the states that prohibit transgender girls and women from playing on their public school and college sports teams and struck down limits on party spending in federal elections. President Trump dispatching U.S. envoys to Doha, Qatar for peace talks with Iran.
18: In Iran say while they will be meeting with Qatari mediators, at the moment there is nothing scheduled with the American side. That, of course, could change, but it sounds like instead of those direct talks, Qatari officials say there will be these technical talks this week that could eventually be taken up by officials at a senior level. Both Special Envoy to the Mideast Steve Witkoff and President Trump's son-in-law Jared Kushner are now in Doha as they discuss the current situation in the Middle East.
16: Fox's Jeff Paul. Breaking this hour, President Trump just took to Truth Social to announce, quote, for the first time ever, the Republican Party will hold a midterm convention. It will be in Dallas September 9th and 10th. A 15-year-old driver is in custody, having been arrested after the teen hit an off-duty Montgomery County police cruiser, then drove off before crashing into a home on Bushy Drive in Wheaton. The officer was not hurt. Investigators are working to assess the damage at the residence. Two others in the minivan with the teen ran off following the wreck. The teen was arrested at the home. As we look ahead to the holiday weekend beyond, D.C. is hoping for a huge economic boost from added tourists this year.
19: It's very hard right now for us to tell you exactly what the economic impact is overall. Events like this, we typically don't know the impact until after the event has taken place.
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16: Checking your money, the Dow closed up 136, the NASDAQ was up 393. Traffic and weather next.
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4: A better life with Dr. Sanjay Gupta.
5: When we talk about how much exercise someone should get, current guidelines call for about 150 minutes of moderate intensity exercise or 75 minutes of vigorous intensity exercise every week. New study out of the UK makes a strong case for vigorous exercise if and when you can do it. Now, researchers determined that even little bursts of vigorous exercise can significantly reduce someone's risk of 8 different diseases: dementia, type 2 diabetes, fatty liver disease, chronic respiratory disease, chronic kidney disease, immune-mediated inflammatory diseases, major cardiovascular events, and atrial fibrillation. We're not talking about complicated training programs here. Just work with what you can into your everyday life. If you are breathless and unable to speak in complete sentences, then you've hit the mark. I'm Dr. Sanjay Gupta, helping you live a better life.
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6: Traffic still very heavy on the inner loop headed from the Dulles Toll Road towards the Claire Martin Parkway and River Road. And more delays continue from 270 and 355 towards Connecticut Avenue headed towards University Boulevard. More delays through the Greenbelt area, and you will find on and off delays headed towards Landover Road. On the outer loop, you will still find heavy traffic from the Dulles Toll Road headed towards Gallows Road. And more delays from Van Dorn Street to the Wilson Bridge. Earlier accident on 95 southbound after the Centerport Parkway moved to the right shoulder with traffic still slow from Courthouse Road. And there is a disabled still southbound at Route 1 in Woodbridge along the left lanes. And traffic is jammed from Springfield. Now from GarageDoryPair.com, here's a WMAL Weather Channel forecast.
16: Clear skies, 70 tonight, 60s outside the Beltway. Sunny, hot, humid tomorrow. Shower probable, high of 97, heat index of 105. Thursday, sunny and hot, 103. Heat index 105 to 110. Friday, heat index again 105 to 110. Chance of showers and thunderstorms in the PM. 88 at Reagan National. 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
7: He's here. Now, broadcasting from the underground command post, deep in the bowels of a hidden bunker, somewhere under the brick and steel of a nondescript building, we've once again made contact with our leader, Mark Levin.

0: Confederate states. That's why it was called a Civil Rights Act, not an Immigration Act. When President Andrew Johnson vetoed it, it was clear to the Republicans that they needed to enshrine it into the Constitution. Thus was born the 14th Amendment. As Roberts continues moving through his decision, he again appeals to English common law as the basis for the 14th Amendment. But notice what's missing. Where are all these stirring speeches by members of Congress and the state ratifiers supporting Roberts' proposition? Keep something in mind. Listen, this is important. Two-thirds of both houses of Congress must propose amendments to the states. In turn, three-fourths must ratify amendments. That means despite all the debates and speeches that occurred around this amendment, Roberts and the proponents could not find support for their position. You get my point, Mr. Producer? If he is taking the position that the framers embraced English common law, that this is how they viewed jurisdiction, that one once born in the sovereign of the king, then you were a citizen to the king, that that applied to our country when it surely did not. Where are all the great talkers, all the great speech makers, all the great declarations from members of Congress, Senate, and the House, from legislators where some of the greatest orators existed? Where were they standing up and saying this was their position on birthright citizenship? There's not one. There's none. They don't exist. Because the focus was the terrible problems that arose in the South after the Civil War, the rise of the Klan, the horrendous violence and the lynchings against blacks, the overall difficulty with Reconstruction. Congress and the states were not thinking about birthright citizenship for the children of illegal aliens. They weren't glued to the ideas of English common law. The 13th, 14th, and 15th Amendments were about creating the constitutional protections for freed black slaves throughout the nation, not citizens of other countries who hadn't even arrived on our shores, legally or illegally. The extent to which Roberts and the majority have to rewrite our history to reach their decision is an ugly business. And we come back to this word jurisdiction, where Roberts makes the same argument as those who've always supported birthright citizenship make. That is, jurisdiction means physical jurisdiction. If a pregnant mother is in our country illegally and has her baby in our country, the baby is granted immediate citizenship, according to this argument, because he goes back to 1600s English common law, where if you're born in the land of the monarchy, then you are a servant, a citizen, an automatic citizen to the monarchy. Now think about this for a matter, as a matter of logic. Does it make sense to you? Does it make sense to you that a pregnant woman comes into our country and can confer jurisdiction on her baby simply on her own? Does that make any sense? Do you think that's what the framers had in mind? Moreover, the country from where the parent comes continues to treat that baby as a citizen of their country. So that's not exactly allegiance to our country. And how can the baby have an allegiance to anything? Because the baby doesn't even know what's going on. And why are these exceptions for babies born of diplomats and so forth? Does the 14th Amendment, if it's interpreted as Robert insists, create exceptions of any kind? Now, we're going to continue. I happen to think that Robert's opinion is absurd. Very result-oriented, very activist. But he gets that fundamental issue wrong, as I posted, what, an hour or two ago. That is, excuse me, English common law is a guide, sure. But they didn't abide by it like it's the Bible, and they rejected aspects of it like this one. I'll be right back.
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4: On 95 southbound between Route 1 and Woodbridge and 123, there is still a disabled report along the left side with delays beginning at the Franconia-Springfield Parkway. More delays southbound between Dumfries and Warrington Road and some slowing heading in towards Falmouth as well. On 395 southbound, that's still heavy from Washington Boulevard to the Beltway. Northbound is slow from 110 to the 14th Street Bridge, and the freeway is still slow between the 14th Street Bridge and the 3rd Street Tunnel. Now from GarageDoorRepair.com, here's the WML Weather Channel forecast.
5: Clear skies tonight, low of 70, sunny, hot, humid, shower possible tomorrow, high near 100.
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0: Welcome back, America. Shall we continue? I think we shall. Now, this language is important. Jurisdiction. We go back to this word, jurisdiction thereof. Listen to me. I'm walking you through it. We come back to the word jurisdiction, where Roberts makes the same argument as those who've always supported birthright citizen make. That is, jurisdiction means physical jurisdiction. You're here, that's it. So if a pregnant mother is in our country illegally and has her baby in our country, the baby is granted immediate citizenship, according to this argument, for two reasons. Number one, under British common law, the subject's born in the king's kingdom are subjects. Well, that's ridiculous. That's not what the framers believe, but that's that. Number two, it's the plain language. It says jurisdiction. What else could it possibly mean? Now, as I said, does that make sense to anybody? So a foreigner can unilaterally confer jurisdiction on herself, illegally, I guess, by conferring then jurisdiction on her soon-to-be-born baby by coming into the United States illegally. That defies simple logic. So is that what the framers of the 14th Amendment meant? Of course not, and they never said that. And meanwhile, the country from where the parent comes continues to treat the baby as a citizen of their country. China does this now. The language states the following in the amendment. All persons born or naturalized in the United States and subject to the jurisdiction thereof are citizens. Notice, the authors did not leave it at all persons born or naturalized in the United States are citizens. They didn't say that. They added language. That would have been enough. So why did they add superfluous language? Superfluous language, because the rest of the sentence is key to what they intended, subject to the jurisdiction thereof. So all persons born or naturalized to the United States, they didn't say are citizens. They said subject to the jurisdiction thereof. It means subject to the political allegiance to our country and no other. A fundamental duty of loyalty to our country, patriotism, part of the civil society, a legal bond, societal ties, in exchange for which you receive the legal rights and protections afforded all citizens. Somebody just walks into the country, none of that applies.
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18: 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I'm Scott Lynn. President Trump announcing via Truth Social a first-ever Republican Party midterm convention set for Dallas in September. He's looking to energize voters with a rally atmosphere to celebrate what he calls the Great American Comeback. Earlier today, the final rulings of the term from the Supreme Court upholding birthright citizenship, but also upholding state laws that bar transgender girls and women from playing on athletic school teams. School athletic teams, that is. The court also erased limits on how much political parties can spend in coordination with candidates, striking down a federal election law that's over 50 years of age. Traffic and weather are next.
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34: 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So, if you're a fool, don't call 877-381-3811.
0: Pretty shocking. Pretty shocking. I think. Basically, what Roberts has done is rewritten American history. That's what he's done. Let me go on. Now, they point to this 1898 case, Supreme Court case, United States versus Wong Kim Ark. That case is totally irrelevant. It has nothing to do with babies of illegal aliens. That case involved the birth of a baby from lawful permanent residence. Hello, lawful permanent residence. Not the baby of an illegal alien. But the language in that opinion was so broad and so over the top. And Roberts used it. As do others in the birthright legal world, by the way, to apply to babies born of illegal aliens. But that has no relevance. So you can see that Roberts and the court majority were looking for an outcome and dressing it up as a constitutional decision. And in doing so, they've taken judicial activism to new heights. The decision will have enormously detrimental cultural, societal, legal, economic, and national security consequences. And now we are told that we, you and me, we must amend the Constitution if we wish to change what a rogue Chief Justice and court majority did in abusing our Constitution, knowing full well that two-thirds of members of Congress will never vote to send any amendment to the states that alters what half of Congress intentionally did to our country, and that there are not enough states, even with a convention of states, to ratify an amendment, 38 states, when and if we get to the magic number of 34 states supporting a convention in time to stop the ongoing damage. So you and I are supposed to have a discussion with each other on how to fix this. The way we fix it is more serious constitutional conservatives on the court, Roberts and Barrett, severely undermined us. I know I have a friend out there online who tells us all the wonderful things Barrett has voted for and so forth and so on. That doesn't fix this. That doesn't change this. There are some decisions that are of much more importance than others. This is a huge deal. This is a big, big deal. To constitutionalize something that's not in the Constitution, the claim that it is, to rewrite American history as a Republican-appointed Chief Justice is appalling. Appalling. We use British common law as a guide from time to time, but have never been wedded to it. Never. We're a constitutional republic. That's what we are. Now, Roberts and his majority twisted the history of the 14th Amendment and just constitutionalized birthright citizenship, knowing full well that our nation, like Europe, is facing this grave threat from within. Now, Clarence Thomas's dissent is long and absolutely brilliant. And he gets into this issue of jurisdiction. He says, wait a minute. Let me tell you what jurisdiction means in America. And page after page after page, he points out in American history, jurisdiction means domicile. Where are you domiciled? Even today. I'm in this state, I'm in that state. Great. Where are you domiciled? Where you're domiciled, you get the vote. Where you're domiciled, you pay your taxes. Where you're domiciled, the law applies to you. Where are you domiciled? That's how Americans view jurisdiction, he points out. Where are you domiciled? And he does more than that. Step-by-step history and constitutional lessons that brilliantly, methodically unravels every aspect of Roberts' argument. Alito, the same thing, another brilliant dissent. A brutal takedown of Roberts and the majority. And he hits, too, at this constant reframe about British common law being the basis of our understanding of citizenship. No, it's not. We're not talking about allegiance to a king. Even Britain abandoned that. And yet that's the entire basis for jurisdiction, pretty much. And in the Thomas decision, which is also cited, the dissent, by Alito, quote after quote after quote of the authors of the Civil Rights Act of 1866, as well as the 1868 14th Amendment to the Constitution. But everything I've just told you hasn't been told to you by a single lawyer on television, by a single legal reporter on television. None. Because this is what I've done all my life. take court decisions, especially these important court decisions, and break them down. And break them down. In 1866, they weren't trying to preserve English common law. They were dealing with a real problem. In 1866, they still had rebel states. They refused to acknowledge or recognize the legitimacy of black citizens. And the Klan was started. The lynchings were horrendous. The beatings, the rapes, just disgusting. Horrendous. And they needed to deal with it. They weren't thinking about immigration, for God's sakes, let alone aliens and illegal aliens and their children. If I'm wrong, prove it. Show me where. Show me anywhere. A constitutional amendment, that's not a little thing. Supermajority of the House and the Senate, super-duper majority of the state legislatures, they're all debating, they're all talking, they're giving speeches, their newspaper reports. Show me, they can't show us. So they rewrite American history. That's what they did. They rewrite American history. Now let me tell you something else that bothers me about all this. By trying to expand what took place in 1866 and 1868, by trying to expand on that whole notion that this was directed specifically at getting square, getting it right, getting it straight with our fellow black human beings to make sure that their lives could be free and equal and participate in this country. We're talking about illegal aliens now, and the children of illegal aliens. Like that was one of the purposes of the 14th Amendment. In other words, we're dumbing down. We're dumbing down the purpose of all these actions that took place. It had nothing to do with British common law. It had nothing to do with immigration. It had nothing to do with the children of illegal aliens. We were trying to get square with slaves, former slaves and their children. The 13th Amendment abolishes slavery officially. The 14th Amendment, equal rights, due process. That freed black slaves and their progeny were to be treated as other Americans. And then the 15th Amendment, the right to vote, had nothing to do with the children of illegal aliens. Then you read these comments online. You read these comments online. Well, what did you expect? We have 150 years of this. What are we going to do, reverse it right away? You know, it's interesting about that comment. Justice Kavanaugh wrote something in his decision, which was very technical. He voted that the executive order violated a federal statute. He didn't really take a big position on the Constitution. So people are saying it was a 5-4 decision, it was a 6-3 decision. No, it was a 6-3 decision because he voted down the executive order for whatever the reason. It doesn't matter. He voted it down. But not on constitutional grounds. But he said, along the lines of the compromise that I was even thinking they might do, which is, we're not going to constitutionalize birthright citizenship. It's not in the 14th Amendment. I don't care if they've been practicing it for 150 years or not. And by the way, that's not correct. For 40 years after the 14th Amendment, my view, the president's view, and the view of other solid constitutional conservatives, our view was the view that was upheld and followed for 40 years after the adoption of the 14th Amendment. So it wasn't 150 years. That said, What Congress could do is the following. The 14th Amendment does not say that just because you're born in America of illegal aliens, you're a citizen. But the 14th Amendment does not say Congress can't grandfather in all those people who are already treated as if they were birthright citizens. So in other words, you have somebody here who's 83 years old, okay? They've been here since they were 14 years old. And so what he's saying is, Congress can still pass a statute and say, look, we're cutting off birthright citizenship on this date, anything forward, no good. Which is the point I made. I thought the Supreme Court might actually do that. But no. Bridge too far. Am I making sense? You understand my point, Rich? If not, I want to repeat it. So there is a fix, quote unquote, if Congress wanted to do that kind of a fix. Doesn't have to apply to everybody going back God knows how long. But that said, what this court did was, you want to open the floodgates, Democrats? You want to break existing immigration law, Democrats? You want to fail to uphold the law, which, by the way, is a violation of the Constitution, Democrats? Well, you're going to be rewarded. Your party's going to be rewarded. The illegal alien's going to be rewarded. Everybody's going to be rewarded, no matter who's coming in. So if you have a terrorist, a female terrorist who comes into the United States, and she comes into the United States, let's say from Qatar, and she has a baby in America, that baby is a citizen of Qatar and the United States of America. Then she takes him back to Qatar, raises the little bastard as a terrorist, then that citizen can come back to the United States because he's an American citizen, folks. This Hassan Piker was born in America, taken back to Turkey, radicalized, pro-terror, brought back, and you see what happens. Communist Chinese, why do you think that they're pushing for hundreds of thousands of birthright babies in our country? They've set up a whole assembly line, massive system, where these pregnant Chinese women come here from communist China, they have their babies, and they immediately take them and go home. They're creating spies, saboteurs, people who will be loyal to China, not to the United States. This is what the framers of the 14th Amendment were talking about. They didn't have China in mind, obviously, but there needs to be a political allegiance, a loyalty, or as Clarence Thomas puts it, some kind of domicile relationship with the country. You don't just walk in and have a baby and you confer citizenship on that baby by giving them birth. That's insanity. The idea that in the middle of Reconstruction and all the hell that was taking place immediately after the Civil War, that's what these men were thinking of is disgusting. Shame on John Roberts. It's an appalling decision. It's a rewrite of American history. We're not subjects to a king. We are a constitutional republic. And no, the word jurisdiction does not mean what he says it means and the basis for what he says it means. I'll be right back.
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23: Slow on traffic on 270 northbound between Shady Grove Road and Watkins Mill Road, where there's an accident now moved to the right shoulder. In Lorton, the disabled vehicle on southbound 95 between Route 1 and Woodbridge and the Occoquan now clear, but traffic is still slow from the Franconia Springfield Parkway. After that, delays have eased all the way in towards Fredericksburg. Still slow going westbound 66 between the Beltway and 123 and between Route 28 and Centerville in the car rest area. And in Sterling, watch out for accident activity westbound on 7 at City Center Boulevard, where three lanes are blocked and traffic is jammed from Cascades Parkway. Now from GarageDoryPair.com, here's the WMAL Weather Channel forecast.
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0: I will be on Hannity tonight. It's the only show I'm being on. Because it's the only show I wanted to go on. Because I wanted to really digest all this. And I'm not sure a pop-up opinion on a decision that includes about 200 pages of comments and so forth and so on, that it can be done properly in that short bit of time. I see my buddy Hugh Hewitt. You know, Hugh's a rhino, but he's an old friend of mine. I believe he's an old friend of Roberts. I could be wrong. He thinks this is a great day for constitutionalism. I am prepared to debate anybody on my program here on what a great decision this is, because it's an abomination. There's not a damn thing great about it. Rewriting American history, basing it on the power of the king, ignoring how we constitutionalists, but even more than that, the framers, including the framers of the 14th Amendment, thought and what they said, is unacceptable to me, and I am prepared to debate. I saw the vice president did an interview. I forget who with. Knowles is the guy's name, maybe? Michael Knowles, but I could be wrong about that, where he said it's time to abandon Milton Friedman for Hamilton or something to that effect. I think what he meant was it's time to abandon Jefferson and Madison for Hamilton, since Jefferson and Madison were really the adversaries to Hamilton. Obviously, Milton Friedman was a free market Austrian school economist, among other things, a great, great man. But the original relative free marketeers were Madison and Jefferson and their ilk. Hamilton is loved by the left. Do I owe you something? Is that what you're trying to say? Okay. I can get back into this a little bit later. That's a debate I'd love to have. Love to have. Because Hamilton, you know, these are my areas of expertise where I have a lot of fun. Hamilton was more than about centralized big government. He also rejected major aspects of the Constitution after it was adopted, even though he argued for it. I'd love to get into that. If you missed out on gold in 2020, if you missed the rally in 2025, it's not too late. Right now, gold is sitting around 20% off its all-time highs earlier this year. 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
2: WML News at 7. Good evening, I'm Scott Lynn. U.S. Special Envoys meeting with Qatari officials for talks about Iran.
3: The mediators from the U.S. side, Jared Kushner and Steve Witkoff, are in Doha right now meeting with Qatari mediators, not any Iranians, according to Qatar's foreign ministry. And President Trump is remaining pretty guarded about expectations.
4: But the meeting in Doha is going to be perhaps important, perhaps not. We're going to find out.
3: The talks are supposed to cover Tehran's implementation of the agreement with the U.S. and its frozen assets after the two-week-old ceasefire was tested over the weekend once again by crossfire in the Persian Gulf. U.S. officials say the two sides have once again agreed to pause hostilities for free navigation in the Strait of Hormuz.
2: Fox's Jackie Heinrich. Iran insists the strait is still under their control. The Supreme Court upholds birthright citizenship in a rebuke to the president, who tried to ban the constitutional right through executive order at the beginning of his second term.
5: Riding for the majority, Chief Justice Roberts walked through the historical developments leading up to the birth of the 14th Amendment. Quote, citizenship then and now was the right to have rights, to freely participate in our political community. The framers of the 14th Amendment extended that promise to every freeborn person in this land. But Justice Alito called the decision a risk to national security, outlining a scenario in which a woman from a country hostile to the U.S. comes here to give birth, then returns to a place where the child would be, quote, inculcated with hatred of this country, but free to travel on a U.S. passport with no restrictions in or out of the U.S. Quote, even if he plots to harm this country, he cannot be deprived of his status as a citizen.
2: Fox's Shannon Bream. President Trump called on Congress to ban birthright citizenship. House Speaker Mike Johnson called passing that amendment, quote, a large undertaking. A North Potomac man has been arrested in connection to an April carjacking and shooting death in Gaithersburg. 18-year-old Earl Charles Jr. is in custody following the incident that started in the early morning hours of April 9th at a Gaithersburg home where 32-year-old Christopher Gove was found with a gunshot wound. A black vehicle also left that area at the same time. Gove was taken for treatment that morning and later died. Following an investigation, Charles was arrested Monday in Prince George's County and is facing first-degree murder, armed carjacking, and other charges. Are you excited about the Maryland governor's race this year? The most recent former governor is not a fan.
6: Look, I'm like most of the people in Maryland, where I think these are not great choices that we have in either party, and I'm gonna have to make a tough decision about what I do in November. But I think we're nominating unelectable people in the primaries. That's part of the problem.
7: Larry Hogan tells Fox 5,
6: successful politics is about addition and multiplication. Mm-hmm. All these guys are doing nothing but subtracting and dividing.
7: Hogan says open primaries are needed to get better candidates involved. 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
2: Great American State Fair is down one booth today. The Virginia Pavilion turned its lights off and went home early. A sign on the door read, due to extreme heat and lack of AC, the pavilion is currently closed. Thank you for your understanding. 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
0: Earlier disabled vehicle on 95 southbound between Route 1 and Woodbridge and 123 now clear, but traffic still slow from the Franconia Springfield Parkway. There is an accident now being reported in Landover on Central Avenue east of Landover Road at Campus Way. And in District Heights, there is an accident on Rochelle Avenue at Atwood Street. In Sterling, there is still the crash on westbound 7 at City Center Boulevard. Three lanes remain blocked and traffic is jammed from Cascades Parkway. And in Leesburg, be aware that the northbound lanes of 15 are closed between Spinks Ferry Road and Luckett's Road due to an accident. Now from GarageDoorRepair.com, here's a WMAL Weather Channel forecast.
9: Looking for some real heat the next couple of days. Heat advisory 11 a.m. till 8 p.m. Wednesday, and then an extreme heat watch Thursday morning.

0: I just feel like he spent a lot of time on distractions, on shiny objects, to try and persuade people that that this is what jurisdiction means and citizenship means. And I just feel like it was a very long opinion that didn't tell us a hell of a lot.
1: No, it was just badly written. It was historically inaccurate. And despite the fact that he sometimes has, you know, issued good decisions, like in the one about Harvard and stopping racist admissions, I think this decision and the Obamacare decision will forever poison his legacy on the court.
0: And these are massively important decisions. I mean, this decision here is going to... I mean, think about it a second. There they are. Reconstruction is going very, very poorly. You've got these horrendous things being done to freed black slaves in the South, violence and lynching and the Klan's growing. And I mean, basically, in 1868, Grant has to send the army down there, right, to try and settle things down. And the idea that these men in Washington, they were sitting there thinking about immigration and the children of immigrants, and that this was somehow an immigration amendment. It was an amendment based on the 1866 Civil Rights Act. They wanted to enshrine it in the Constitution because they saw that Johnson vetoed the law, and they were afraid the Democrats could take over and reverse everything. Isn't that the basis for this, to try and the 13th, 14th, 15th Amendments, to try and make things right for the previously enslaved blacks? It had nothing to do with all the rest of this stuff.
1: No, that's exactly right. And they even... Look, he even misconstrues the last opinion that the Supreme Court had on this 130 years ago, which only said that the children of permanent resident aliens would be citizens. Now, I don't think that was correct, but it did not go as far as Roberts and his cohorts claim it did.
0: No. In fact, it has nothing to do with it. As you just pointed out, those were different plaintiffs. Those are permanent citizens, right?
1: Right, exactly. Those are not temporary sojourners, as they called them in the 1800s. And in our case today, people who are in the country illegally.
0: Mm-hmm. All right, Hans. What do you make of this now? People say, well, let's take a break, come back. I want to talk to you about what people are saying the remedy to all this is. We'll be right back.
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0: I'm Franz Pekowski of Advancing American Freedom. Don't you love it now people say, well, now we need to amend the Constitution. We need to have a debate among the American people. Number one, let me ask you a realistic question. What are the chances of two-thirds of the House and the Senate agreeing to change this court's ruling and then sending it to the states for three-fourths of those states to change it? What's the likelihood? You're going to get any Democrat, you're going to get any rhino Republican to join in? Isn't this a constitutional matter?
1: No. No. I mean, look, you, over the history of the United States, there have been literally hundreds of constitutional amendments proposed, and only a small handful have gotten through. And given the opposition that Democrats have shown, not just on this issue, but on basic issues like proof of citizenship, to be eligible to vote, they would fight this tooth and nail. There's no way it can go through. I mean, the other alternative is triggered by, you know, in the very last paragraph of his dissent, Justice Thomas says, I am not sure that today's opinion will stand the test of time.
0: Mm-hmm.
1: And if we could replace two of the justices on the court, perhaps one, if Kavanaugh could be persuaded, and take this a new case back up to them, then hopefully they could overturn this bad precedent. I mean, look, just today, at the same time they released this opinion, Mark, they released another one in the campaign finance area that overturned directly a precedent from 2001 that they said was wrong and that violated the First Amendment.
0: Yeah, you're right. Now, that's what's going to do it. We're not going to be able to amend the Constitution. And, excuse me. And that's really the only alternative. You know, the Democrats would be talking about packing the court if they didn't get the decision they want. That's not what we do. Listen, you've been a bulwark on this. I want to thank you and hang in there. We'll talk later, okay?
1: All right. Thanks, Mark.
0: God bless. Take care of yourself. We'll be right back.